0: Wilkerson, a switch inning middle infielder for the Red Hawks. Here's the look over to first where Thomas is. Long pause on the hill. And again, Wilkerson fouls away. The Red Hawks and Wilkerson again spoils the pitch. A set by Young. Young 1-1 in the season. That ERA over 7, and Wilkerson dumps another ball opposite field, foul. Why, he is getting his money's worth staying alive in this one. Game 3 of this series tomorrow afternoon at 1 p.m. Thomas leads at 1B. And again, Young the pitch. Breaking pitch. Good eye, Colby. Two nothing. Milwaukee. Breaking pitch again, inside and low, and Colby Wilkerson having a lengthy at-bat and a good at-bat. Can he keep it alive? Runner at first, Thomas will take off for the pitch. The right-hander ready and throws over to 1B. The KS. Ken Shamrock's there. Isn't there a surfer named Kelly Slater? I knew that'd be a tough top four today. Payoff pitch in the ground to second and gobbled up by Yordis Valdez. Throws on to first. That was a long at bat for Colby Wilkerson, but Young finally induces the ground ball out. The Red Hawks out here in the fourth. No runs a hit. They leave a runner on. We played 3.5 from Franklin Field. It's Milwaukee 2. Red Hawks nothing. 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
4: Let's go back to the yard. Here's Jack Michaels.
0: Well, the Fargo-Moorhead Red Hawks find themselves down by a 2-0 score as we go to the bottom half of the third inning here at Franklin Field in Franklin, Wisconsin. Our Jack Michaels, Mount Rushmore, the four, your top four KSs Yeah, those of you playing at home, and Chad chiming in says, put me down for Carrie Strug. How about that? Never forget her sticking that landing with the injured ankle, kind of holding it up. What a gutsy performance. Good one. Carrie Strug. Kyle Schwarber. That's a good KS. Katie Smith. First offering a strike into Andy Blake. Blake, the reason why Milwaukee is up 2-0. He cracked a two-run home run to the kids on the berm, and all those kids know that. And they're out there again, just piling up on that berm beyond left field as Krieger zips the ball low and away. Karen, Kelly, Kevin, the pitch. Catches the outside corner. 1-2 the count on Andy Blake. That home run, Andy hit his fourth, checked at fifth of the season. In the second inning, Krieger kicks and throws, swing and a miss, and he got it. So Kyle Krieger comes back and puts away Andy Blake on his second look for Kyle Krieger, his third strikeout of the game. The one away for Milwaukee here in the bottom half of the fourth inning. Oh, good one. Kiefer Sutherland. Ken Shamrock gets his second. It'll be hard to pick the top four. Keith Sweats. Musician. Strike in there to Alec Olin. Slide piece EP chiming in. Kevin Spacey, an actor. Yeah, that's a KS. Katie Seagal. Married with children, right? The pitch. Lifted in the air, fairly well hit. That's got Thomas on the run. Now the wind is going to hold it up, that crosswind, and Dylan Thomas able to make the play. Makes the catch, two up and two down. Olin flies out to right field. Oof, those are good ones. I thought KS was going to maybe get some people tonight. 2-0, Milwaukee. And the Red Hawks at the Big Kids Club coming up in July. The Skills Camp, July 11th. If you want your boys and girls ages 5 to 13, welcome to join that kids club. Hawkeyes Kids Club, presented by Mazda and Kia of Fargo. A lot of special deals in that, too, for the youth. Call the Red Hawks at 235-6161 to sign your child up. Boys and girls ages 5 to 13. Waddell, the batter, takes a strike and a swing and a miss at the off-speed pitch. Good stuff from Kyle Krieger. And we saw yesterday Milwaukee put up four runs on Colby Kizer in the first, not all via the hit. There's some walks in there. And then Kizer went into shutdown mode. And I mean shutdown mode. Along with Bryce Brasfield, or new reliever for the Red Hawks. Here's a tap ball to the left side of the infield, played by Fuentes. Brian has it, throws on to first, and Kyle Krieger, a nice 1-2-3 inning here in the top, bottom of the fourth inning. Down go the milkmen in order. We'll see if the Red Hawks bats can get moving in the fifth. We played four today from Milwaukee. Milwaukee 2, Red Hawks nothing. 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
0: Well, I tell you, Jack Michaels here with you tonight, the voice of the Red Hawks. It has been a series of just those tight games, you know, and the Red Hawks, snake bitten, so call it what you want. They find ways. I go back to what Chris Coe says. You know, not asking anybody to do more than just do what you do. Be yourself. Be the best part of yourself, and collectively, you know, we're gonna find our way back. We're going to get a win, and we're going to pack up another win, and we're going to, you know, start winning series, and we're going to turn this thing that 7-13, yeah, six games under 500. I'll tell you what turns around that. You bounce back, get one here today, and maybe get one tomorrow with Wicklander. Well, if you can do that, walk out of here with a series win, get back to Newman in your friendly confines, and find a way to turn the tide against Kansas City, and then Winnipeg, and get on the road. You're at Lake Country, and I think Gary, the next road trip. First things first, got to find a way to get back here. Down 2-0, Amaya takes a ball, and then a strike. Carlos Amaya, Brian Fuentes, and Aiden Byrne do it for the Red Hawks in the top of the fifth inning. Christian Young with 3 strikeouts, 1 walk, no runs on 4 hits. He's yielded a single each inning. Amaya takes just a bit away, 2 balls and 1 strike. Cordell Stewart. Got a good tweet there. We're doing our top Mount Rushmore of KSs tonight. That's the pitch is belted in the air. Now, the breeze might blow this towards playable conditions down the right field line. Nope, it's onto the berm. Not a Rovello tire foul ball. Rovello tires covering all the bases for a safer drive. 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Couple balls and a couple of strikes, and Carlos Amaya, right-handed batting catcher for the Red Hawks tonight. Young's pitch, and fastball fouled back. Christian's got a little bit of little size to him. Those tall, lanky pitchers, good leverage guy. Got some good off-speed stuff to mix with a decent fastball. And he breaks one off here. Amaya sends it on the ground to short. Picked by Delvin Perez. And they throw to first. And there's one away. Up to the plate steps Brian Fuentes. You want to celebrate, talk about this game for the children at Newman Outdoor Field. You want to celebrate your child's birthday at the ballpark. Line smash into center left center. A base hit by Fuentes for Brian. His first hit in a Red Hawks uniform. The Red Hawks signing him. Made his Red Hawks debut yesterday. And Fuentes with a one-out single. The Red Hawks now with 5 hits. They've got a single in each of their trips to home plate. Yeah, you get the Sandy's Donuts birthday zone. Those parties available for 10-plus people, including game tickets, a ballpark meal, Red Hawks hats, souvenir programs, you name it, and Sandy's Donuts. Here's Aiden Byrne. You check the runner at first and the pitch. Byrne looks at a pitch off the plate. Breaking pitch to the right-handed Aiden Byrne. Now, here's a case. Aiden Byrne. You get a knock here. Start a little rally. Third baseman Holquist even with the bag at third. And actually in a step at third. Young's pitch is ball 2. And he went off speed again. And you come to the ballpark, got those tickets? Do not throw them away. Check the back of those tickets. Ticket back. There's offers there from Mazda and Kia of Fargo and from Culver's. 2 balls, no strikes, and Aiden Byrne. 2-0, Milwaukee leading. Byrne fouls one back. Yeah, the ticket backs receive $200 off the purchase of a vehicle or 10% off any service. with a maximum of $200 at Mazda and Kia of Fargo. Or present that ticket back for a buy one, get one free cheeseburger basket at Culver's. Both offers expire December 31st. Couple of the balls and a strike on Aiden Byrne for the Red Hawks. Fuentes at first. Byrne takes inside ball three. Now, Aiden walked in his first plate appearance. At the top of the order, Lujano, who's 2-for-2 in this game. Well, Aiden Byrne can find a way to get on. Lujano's been swinging a hot bat. Let's see if the Red Hawks can't make some noise here in the top of the fifth. Christian Young, the right-hander, sets. And the pitch. Byrne sends a line drive, base hit in the center field. Just a soft sinking liner into center field, and that a boy, Aiden Byrne. A 3-1 pitch, and that'll bring Lujano to the plate. And Lujano pulled a base hit to right in the first. Flopped a base hit and line drive, not flop, and drove a bell into left field in third inning. He's 2-for-2. Does he have three hits in him? Left-handed batting Lujano, if he sends a ball well struck to center with that reverse spin on it, but the way that wind is blowing right to left, he could find an alley. See if he gets something to hit. Young's pitch is high, but called a strike. Jesus Lujano. From the set, Young. Now the pitch. Pulled foul towards the Red Hawks bullpen. Oh, and 2 the count. Jairus Richards waiting on deck. Well, Lujano. Down 0-2 in the count. Two men on. And he sends a bound ball up the middle, but Delvin Perez played right there, playing him to pull, steps on the bag, throws to first. The second inning-ending double play. The Red Hawks have hit in two. That's all for Fargo-Moorhead. No runs, two hits. They leave one on. We go to the bottom of the fifth inning. It's Milwaukee 2, Fargo-Moorhead nothing. 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
4: Let's go back to the yard. Here's Jack Michaels.
0: Boy, you just hope it breaks out soon for Fargo-Moorhead. You just that bit by bit. Get a couple of guys on. Get one of your top hitters up. And he hits a ball tapping towards the middle. Normal conditions. That ball from Lujano maybe sneaks into center field, but Delvin Perez playing him up the middle. So the Red Hawks have hit into two inning-ending double plays in this game so far. We go to the bottom half of the fifth inning. So until the Red Hawks can crack the code, Kyle Krieger just continues to hopefully do what he's been doing. The right-hander Kyle Krieger in the game, 3 strikeouts, 1 walk. He's yielded a few hits, but the big one, the 2-run homer for Mandy Blake, and that is the difference in the game tonight. 2-0 Milwaukee. Delvin Perez leads things off. Michael Perez leading off here. Delvin struck out his first at bat. Krieger to the plate. And Perez swings and launches one high in the air to shallow right field. Wilkerson, the second baseman, back. Thomas comes in to make the catch. Dylan Thomas. One away. Top of the order with Justin Janis, who has grounded to second and flied to deep left field. Two runs, four hits, no errors for Milwaukee. No runs, six hits, no errors for the Red Hawks. Krieger to Janis, and pulled to the right side, and it's going to sneak into right field. Too far to the right of Tripp Clark, too far to the left for Colby Wilkerson, and a one-out base runner for the Milkmen here in the bottom of the fifth inning. Take a peek at some score updates around the American Association. Lake Country with a 2-1 lead on Chicago with the Dawhounds. Are they ever going to slow down? The Red Hawks have Lake Country on the next road trip. They'll be right back here. There's a pitch to Hallquist down low. Lake Country is in Oconomowoc, Wisconsin, and they couldn't throw a stone to Oconomowoc from where we are, but it's not that far away, about a half hour down the road, 40 minutes. Pitch is high, ball two. So the Red Hawks will be right back in this area on their next road trip. They'll couple that one with a Gary, Indiana one. So that's not too long. That's in the greater, northwest Indiana, Chicago area. 2-0 the count, and Hallquist, Mikey sends a ground ball, played at third by Fuentes, goes to second for one. The relay to first is not in time. Hallquist able to beat it out. But the Red Hawks do get the lead runner. Now two outs here in the bottom of the fifth inning. It'll be a fielder's choice for Mikey, and it brings up Yordis Valdez, who's 0 for 1 with a walk. We talk about the Red Hawks, and it's not an excuse for a 7-13 because the Red Hawks are 1-4 or 1-5 at home. They had a tough homestand. But the road trips the Fargo Red Hawks have had to start the season have not been the short variety. Obviously, the trip to Cleburne. That's an 18-hour bus ride back, and certainly a long trip there. Had 7 days there. Valdez takes the ball low. Ball gets behind Maya, but not far enough to advance Hallquist. And then this trip, as much as it started out short, 3-hour and change trip to Sioux Falls, but then you've got the, 6-hour and change trip here to Kansas City, and then the 8.5 to 9-hour trip to the Milwaukee area, and that was under shower. So yeah, the road. And every team goes through these road trips. The good news is pitch is low and inside. If the Hawks have gotten some of these longer trips out of the way early, and they'll have, some, as I mentioned, special games at Newman in June. July is full of great home games. 2-0 Milwaukee leading. 2 out, 1 on here in the bottom of the fifth. Hawkquist always a threat to run, and Krieger pulls the string on the 2-0 pitch and a swing and a miss by Yordis Valdez. Hawks have another road trip coming up near the end of June. It's going to take them north to Winnipeg and then back through Fargo to Lincoln. Ball bunted up the third baseline. Look at this. Look at this. Look at this. Perfect bunt by Yordis Valdez. Rolls right up the third baseline on that turf. Right to the third base bag. That is about as good as you can lay a bunt down. And my longtime partner, the great legend Maury Wills, would be proud of that bunt, albeit for the opposition, but a terrific bunt. That gets up Griffin Dorschenk. So now two men on for a big bopper, the cleanup hitter Griffin Dorschenk for Milwaukee. Well, Krieger's pitch is a strike at the knees. Kansas City leading Gary South Shore 4-0 in the fourth inning. Gary beat the Monarchs last night. Set by Kyle. Big lead by Hallquist at second. And the pitch home. Jazzed a bit outside. And Lincoln leading Sioux Falls 5-0. They won that game that was resumed from last night due to rain today, 11-10. And then Lincoln has proceeded to jump out to a 5-0 lead at home at Haymarket Park in the third inning against the Canaries. Winnipeg up on Sioux City 4-2. There's a strike to Dorsching. And Krieger's come back up a ball and two strikes on Griffin Dorsching. He's 1-for-2 today with a hit up the middle. Richards back and left. Lujano shading to left center in center. Two on, two out. The 1-2 is hit sharply. It's a fair ball inside the line, down to third baseline. Hallquist will come in and score. On his way to third is Valdez. It's an RBI hit by Dorsching, and Milwaukee leads 3-0. Just got down on that carpet, pulled it past the diving glove of Brian Fuentes. 12th run bat into the season. Redhawks got to figure out how to overcome three runs. How big that bunt single was by Valdez to get Dorsching's bat to the plate. And here's Wendell Marrero, who's 1-for-2 in the game. Takes the ball away. So 3-0 Milwaukee. Runners at first and third. A pitch, swing, and a miss. No update yet from Cleburne. I wonder if they're not getting some weather there south of Fort Worth. The pitch hit sharply off of Clark Smith. Ricochets to Wilkerson. Clark gets back to the bag, and an out recorded. Trip Clark able to get a mitt on it, diving at first. It ricochets to Wilkerson. That's a 3-4-3 putout. And out number three. But Milwaukee does get a run on a couple of hits. Call it three hits. No errors, and they leave two on base. We're through five tonight. Our new score, Milwaukee 3. Fargo Moorhead nothing. 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
0: 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I know Caleb Carlisle, our great clubhouse manager of Red Hawks, grandma doesn't miss a game that way. Well, the Hawks had to make up two runs. Now they got to make up three as Milwaukee gets one across to the bottom of the fifth. 3-0. Jarris Richards leading it off in the Red Hawks sixth, and a pitch low from Christian Young. Red Hawks facing Young. Young came into today's game 1-1 with a 7-2-4 earned run average, but he's been able to get the outs, including some big double play balls to end innings. The Red Hawks have hit it at two inning-ending double plays today.

water included. Get a big group. That's the place. There's ball three to Jerris Richards. Guaranteed great time. Lots of fun. There is left-handed activity now up in the pen for Milwaukee. Hawks have left. Four men on base. Richards takes the strike. When Young needs one, nothing that's going to blow past you. We're not seeing mid to upper 90s here. He's just mixing it well. And obviously he's induced some big ground ball double plays and big outs. Payoff pitch. Swing and a miss. And there he goes upstairs at 88. Good location up the ladder. Four strikeouts tonight for a right-hander, Christian Young. He'll bring up Tripp Clark. Clark grounded into a double play in the first, struck out in the fourth. Had three hits last night. Swing and a miss. Now that one had a little giddy up. 90 in the gun. Into the motion, the pitch. Swing and a miss, and that ball wiggled. Boy, kind of ran that, cut that in at 79, in on the hands. Like I said, yeah, Christian Young, not a guy that's blowing the velo, but man, is he locating and mixing well. 0-2 pitch, he comes back inside, and Clark pulls it foul. Got a group together? Well, I'll tell you, Newman Outdoor Field Group, take a discount, start at 20 or more people. Picnic packages available for groups of 50 or more. Give Andrew a jingle at the Red Hawks box office. Clark takes high. Speaking of my longtime partner, the late Maury Wills. Maury used to talk about growing up in the projects in D.C., the Parkside Projects, I believe they were. You know, the Wills family, then his neighbors, the Short family. Like, what did Maury say? We had seven in ours, they had nine. And a pitch outside. Now, that'd be 16 right there. There's two families. Come out to the ballpark. 2-2 the count on Tripp Clark. The pitch. Swing and a foul tip. And held on by Chase Waddell. Back-to-back strikeouts for Christian Young here in the sixth. Five strikeouts in the game. He's only walked one batter and has yielded six hits, all singles. And he's also rolled two double play balls. Well, that is the gist of today's game. The Red Hawks are able right now to pack a lot of big stuff together. Here's Jose Sermo, the pitch. And he swings and sends one foul up the third base line. Now, Sermo, the kind of guy that could put a run on the board with nobody on base by himself. Nine round trippers in the year, now just trying to get on in front of Dylan Thomas. Infield tugged a bit, playing Sermo to pull. A switch hitter hitting left-handed. Sermo sends another ball foul. And fans, a big game plan for your summer. You can hit the road, catch an event, explore the outdoors, and make memories right here in North Dakota. A lot of stuff to see. The pitch. Just a bit outside. I would suggest maybe our social media standout, take Sid Nickel with you. Get over there to Medora and across the state. Go to hellond.com. Maybe you can take some photos, events. 1-2 pitch is low. Two balls and two strikes. See the geographical center of North America there in Rugby area. You can trip out the oil country, the Bakken, and the Badlands, and western North Dakota, Valley City, Jamestown, all of them. Check swing, and no, they say Jose did not go around. Boy, the Milwaukee defense was starting to walk off the field. 3-2 the count at Jose Sermo. Well, Christian Young needs to elevate some. He goes up top. He does bring a little bit of velo when he does go up top. It mixes well with that 79 off-speed stuff he's throwing. Sermo swings and sends a ball off the end of his stick to left field. Coming on is Andy Blake. And Blake makes the catch, and the Red Hawks again out in an inning. Nothing across. We played 5.5 tonight. Our score remains Milwaukee 3. Fargo Moorhead nothing. 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
4: Well, bottom of the sixth inning, and this game is moving along. That's the tough news. Normally we'd be saying, hey, great, baseball game moving along. You love that. Yeah, only when your team's ahead. It's a fun thing. The Red Hawks, Kyle Krieger, has yielded three runs on seven hits. The Mountmen leading 3-0. Game three of this series coming up tomorrow afternoon at 1 p.m. Patrick Wicklander on the hill for Fargo-Moorhead. And Edinson Bautista, Dominican right-hander, pitching for Milwaukee. 12:40 the pregame, 1 o'clock first pitch. Blake Oland and Waddell due up for Milwaukee. Andy Blake, two-run home run in the second. Got the Milkman on the board. And he bluffs a bunt as Krieger pitches low. Kyle, a great competitor, as he delivers a strike. One and one to count. Now the two-run homer by Blake, his fifth of the year. Krieger struck him out, his second at bat. Here's strike two here. Kyle with three strikeouts, one walk. Mentioned Kyle a couple of days ago. Turned 27. Birthday boy this week on the road. Good young arm. And as Chris Coase talked about, you know, Krieger is as competitive as a guy you're going to find on this team. 1-2 pitch slides away. 2-2. It's also nice to see Colby Kaiser as he continues to get stronger. After the first inning was brilliant, that's good to see yesterday. Breaking pitch low and away. Blake does not chase. 3-2 the count on Andy Blake. Hunter Day, only three earned runs given up in his last start at Kansas City, so he'll continue to get better. Patrick Wicklander coming off a good start. Strike three as Kyle Krieger buries one on the outside corner, much to the dismay of Andy Blake, verbalizing his frustration on his way back to the dugout. There's Alec Olin. Alec Olin. A chance to, always good to bump into former Red Hawks and a chance to chat with Alec. Yesterday, Olin sends a broken back ground ball to third. Fuentes fields it. Throws on to Tripp Clark. Two up and two down here in the bottom of the sixth inning. Alec, a former Purdue Boilermaker. And Olin, a fixture in Fargo-Moorhead, was with the Red Hawks at 22, at 23, at 24, at 25, on here to Milwaukee. Two outs, batter Chase Waddell. Waddell sends a ground ball to second, played by Wilkerson. And look at this, Kyle Krieger, 1-2-3, retires the Milkmen in order. We played six innings already tonight from Franklin Field. See if those Red Hawks bats can't get moving. After six complete, it's Milwaukee 3, Fargo Moorhead nothing. 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
4: 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And if you want to recognize your child's youth baseball or softball team, you can do it at a Red Hawks game. I love those. It's Bob Rohr is a PA voice, announces those players one by one on the field, and it's like it's big league stuff, man, and it should feel that way for those youth baseball or softball teams. And on top of all of the recognition you get on the field with the team, you get a free scoop of Culver's. They got a pitching change. Kia Fargo called it a pen. Lefty on. Thomas swings, sends a fly ball high near to right field. Janis drifting back near the wall, reaches up, it's off the fence in right field. Thomas rounding first, he's on his way to second. Will he try for three? No. It'll be a leadoff double for Dylan Thomas. Cody Templeton, the new pitcher in the game, and Thomas nearly getting one out of the park. That's against a slight breeze. And Thomas nearly knocking his fourth home run of the year out. Well, Fargo Moorhead, for the first time today, has an extra base hit. And, boy, Justin Janis, the right fielder, went back to the wall, leaped up. You got the standard fence and little advertisement fence on top, and Thomas hit the wall on the fly. And here is Colby Wilkerson. Swing and a miss at a changeup. So a leadoff double for Dylan Thomas. Love to see this. So Thomas has been mired in a little bit of a slump. Then great to see DT got that big hit in Kansas City in game three. Got a couple of hits in tonight's game. Now can the Red Hawks bring him in? Wilkerson sends a liner, caught by the shortstop, Delvin Perez. Well, Red Hawks looking to pack up some hits together here. Much like they did yesterday. They were down 4-0. They scratched runs late and had opportunities in the ninth. We're going to need a few more knocks here in the seventh. Amaya, the batter. And he sends a ground ball to third. Played by Hallquist. Shuffles and throws to first. And just like that, two men are out. Christian Young, nice start. Six innings. Six hits, no runs. That is a good start for the right-hander for Milwaukee. He struck out five in the game and walked one, did not hit a batter. But now the Red Hawks, after a leadoff double, now two outs, and Fuentes the batter. He's one for two in the game. Takes a strike. Cody Templeton, the lefty on the pitch. Fuentes takes just a little low as Waddell tried to frame that up. Can a Red Horse collect a two-out knock? The look to second. And the pitch inside. Good block by Waddell. Couple of balls and a strike and Brian Fuentes. Templeton, 7 1/3 innings pitched. His 6.14 earned run average, 6 strikeouts, 3 walks on the season. Behind 2-1, the pitch, Fuentes, big cut. Big cut, fouls back to the right. 2-2. Fargo Blues Fest happening in Newman Outdoor Field this summer. That's Friday and Saturday, July 24th and 25th. A couple of great days of music. Go to fargoblues.com. And the 2-2 is lifted in the air to center left center. Alec Olano playing perfectly positioned. And the Red Hawks get a leadoff double from Dylan Thomas, but fail to score. We have reached the seventh inning stretch presented to you by Dairy Queen. Seventh inning stretch, we go to the bottom of seven. It's Milwaukee 3, Fargo Moorhead nothing. This is Red Hawks baseball.
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4: Kyle Krieger entering his seventh inning of work, facing numbers 9, 1, and 2. Delvin Perez, Justin Janis, and Michael Holmquist. Defensive changes for the Red Hawks now at second base, Andy Nelson. So Nelson at 2B for Fargo Moorhead in for Colby Wilkerson. First offering low and away. Left-handed action brewing in the Fargo Moorhead pen. Looks like Lou Fuenmayor. There's a strike into Perez. So for Kyle Krieger, who's pitched well enough today. Good quality start again for Kyle Krieger. 3-0, Milwaukee leading. Krieger's pitch. Swing and a miss. Boy, the bat comes off from Delvin Perez. One ball, two strikes on Delvin Perez. And the pitch, low. Krieger's been able to retire Perez twice tonight. Struck him out in the second. Got him to fly out in the fifth. Two-two on Perez. And the pitch, just a bit down and away. Payoff pitch coming. Lined, fouled on the right field line. Full slate of activities there in the fourth inning. Lake Country down the road here from where we are. Leading 4-2 over Chicago, but threatening to add more in the fourth. Swing and a miss. Krieger spins another one past the bat of Delvin Perez. Another strikeout for Kyle Krieger. Five strikeouts today for Krieger. And here is Justin Janis, who's 1-for-3. A single to right field in the fifth. The pitch, left-handed batter, takes high. Kansas City, after Gary took him down last night, the Monarchs have bounced back today. They've got a 4-0 lead in the fifth inning at Legends Field. Janis fouls back to the screen. At Haymarket Park in Lincoln tonight, Lincoln leading Sioux Falls 5-1. That's in the fourth. Winnipeg and Sioux City. Well, the Goldeyes had jumped out in front, but the X's coming back, leading 5-4 in the sixth in their game. Janis lays down a bunt, and once again, a perfect bunt. There will be no throw, and two bunt singles in this game. For Milwaukee, we saw Yordis Valdez do that in the fifth, and then that helped because Dorsching after that drove in a run for the third run of the game. Now you get a one-out base runner. From Milwaukee, Anthony Barone's got some fundamental boys on his team. The perfect bunt for a hit. Here's Michael Hallquist. Well, the Hawks have hit a two double plays tonight. We'll see if Krieger can induce one himself. The pitch to Mikey is inside for a ball. And Andy Nelson now at second for the Red Hawks. So he and Byrne up the middle. Hallquist swings and launches them all to right field, but that crosswind will hold it up for Dylan Thomas. Thomas there to make the catch. And out two away. Yordis Valdez the batter. Yordis 1-for-2 with a walk. I mentioned that bunt single. 23 hits on the year. 3-0. Milwaukee leading. Krieger, if this is his last inning, just trying to finish it strong, and a pitch down low for a ball. Mentioned T-shirt night next Tuesday at Newman, Bell Bank night Wednesday, that business day game Thursday, wood chippers night Friday, and next Saturday at Newman, Essential Heart and Vascular Heart Smart Night blanket giveaway night. There's a strike. And then next Sunday, week from tomorrow, Country Day, presented by Shiner Bach. Boy, that's it. Red Hawks Winnipeg series continuing. Country Day, Shiner Bach brings it in. Your chance to win tickets to area concerts and festivals throughout that game on Sunday the 14th. Strike two over the inside corner on Valdez. You can win tickets to North Dakota Country Fest. Tickets to see Riley Green at Ralph Engelstad Arena. Lakes Jam, the lights, and more. Enjoy a concert in the Budweiser Beer Garden after the game. Shiner Buck, Country Day, next Sunday. Runner takes off, Krieger throws over, and they've got the runner dead to rights at second base. Justin Janis left early, caught stealing, 1-3-6 on a putout, and that is it for Milwaukee. And if that's it for Kyle Krieger, boy, he's done enough to give his team a chance. Hawks just need to get some runs. No runs, a hit, no one left. We go to the top of the eighth inning. It's Milwaukee 3, Fargo Moorhead nothing. This is Red Hawks baseball.
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4: It's not just getting late, it is late. And the Red Hawks got to find a way to chip into a 3-0 deficit. We go to the top of the eighth inning, and they'll be doing it against a new pitcher. This is a key of Fargo call to the bullpen. Brendan Hardy, right-hander on, Tucson, Arizona native. Brendan Hardy is on for the Milwaukee Milkmen. Aiden Byrne leads things off, and a big swing by Aiden. Miss Aiden, one for one today. Kia Fargo brings a full lineup of SUVs and sedans built to cover every base. Hardy's pitch is a strike, and this guy, he just slings that ball in. 0-2 the count. He means business. Hardy, a tall, lanky right-hander, and Hardy, he comes in and just starts attacking. First of all, Hardy came, I love his entrance. He between innings, he came bounding, hopping out of the dugout and running to the mound. He's obviously an energy guy. Gets that ball, hides it well, and then slings it across, and Byrne fouls away. At the end, you know, you get some pitchers that stab the ball in their ball handle and sling it. So he hides it, then separates that glove from the ball handle, and then just whips it. Right-hander, the 0-2. And again, Burnsy fouls away. Hardy. On the season, he had 10 innings of work, no wins, no losses, no saves. But he's only given up one earned run. His ERA at 0.90. Strikeouts 11, walks 5. He spins a pitch here down and away. 1-2 the count. So Hardy's there, locked down, late inning guy, and mixes well coming in from the lefty Templeton into the right-hander Hardy. And Christian Young would be in line for the win tonight for Milwaukee. The pitch low and away. 2-2 the count. Now that loose action on the hill, and again, it is whip-like. And if he's got command, I can see where Brendan Hardy is a devastating right-hander. 2-2 pitch is outside again. And Aiden Byrne having a good at-bat. Was down a couple of strikes, worked it back full. He's fouled off a pitch. Just trying to jumpstart something. Aiden Byrne walked in the third, singled in the fifth. Payoff pitch coming from Hardy to Byrne. Broken bat flare on the infield. Not an easy play. Hallquist comes in, scoops it, fires in time for the out. Well, Michael Hallquist able to come in from third and make the play. And that broken bat That boy will bring that back over to the Red Hawks dugout. Here's Jesus Lujano. We saw Hunter Bryan come in last night and get a save for Milwaukee. They do have some left-handed action, I think. Mickey Sheets we saw yesterday. There's a violent pitch in the turf. Ball one to Jesus Lujano. We're in the top of the eighth inning. Hawks trailing 3-0. Running out of outs. But these Red Hawks we've seen before. There's ball two. I think Mother Nature has won out in Cleburne tonight. 2-0 pitch. Backdoor slider misses, and it's 3-0. On Lujano, Jairus Richards on deck. Red Hawks get a single in the first, single in the second, single in the third, single in the fourth, two singles in the fifth. Nothing in the sixth, a leadoff double in the seventh, and Lujano takes ball four. So a four-pitch walk to Jesus Lujano. He's on for the third time tonight. And now Jairus Richards. Now you're stepping into Richards, Clark, Sermo, Thomas, and Red Hawks. Bats come alive here against the right-handed reliever Brendan Hardy. Hawks have not had a man touch third base tonight. They've stranded five runners on base through seven innings. Richards lofted a ball. Nearly got out at left field corner. There's a strike in the third. Not much of a breeze tonight. What there is a little bit of a crosswind, but not much at all. Outfield shading Richards the opposite way. So left fielder Andy Blake is not playing him in left center. He's playing him closer to the line in left field. There's a ball low. One ball, one strike, and Jairus Richards. Justin Janis straight up and right. Even the center fielder, Alec Oland, is a few steps the opposite way in left center field. Infield, short second, tugged to the right side. Hallquist even with the bag at third. And a pitch inside and low, and it's 2-1 on Jairus Richards. Well, Hardy came in, looked sharp, got two quick strikes on Aiden Byrne, and Byrne took him full before grounding out to third. Then the four-pitch walk to Lujano. Now Hardy behind two balls and a strike on Jairus Richards. And the throw to first. Lujano back. Three nothing. Red Hawks were shut out one time in this series at Kansas City Tuesday night. 1-0. Set by Hardy in the pitch. Richards jumps on it, pulls it towards the Red Hawks dugout. That'll make the boys dance a bit. Third game of this series and final game of this long road trip tomorrow afternoon at 1 p.m. Bautista for Milwaukee. Patrick Wicklander coming off a nice performance in Kansas City. See if he can back up another good one tomorrow. 2-2 pitch is nubbed up the third base line and foul. Chris Coast. Hoping he's got some boys that can come meet him over third base there. He's sending Hawks again with seven hits, but this game about runs. Mentioned the starter Christian Young was able to roll a couple of double play, inning-ending double plays today. But can Jairus Richards find something to his liking here in the top of the eighth? The pitch inside ball three. And activity now beginning to firmly activate in the bullpen for Milwaukee. I believe that looks like Mickey Sheets. Lefty. If they use him, I guess is they bring him in to maybe face a Sermo. The payoff pitch is in the dirt. Ball four. He walked it. And the Red Hawks will bring the tying run to home plate. Back-to-back walks. This might draw visits to the mound from A.J. Shugel, the pitching coach, or Anthony Barone. You'd imagine, though, they'd leave the righty in to face the right-handed batting Tripp Clark. The lefty is getting loose, but again, Maybe that's the man they'd save for Sirmo and or Thomas. But we'll see. Got a little business abound going on right now. It's a slow walk, letting the lefty get loose of the pen. So once again, Fargo Moorhead. You've had a couple of opportunities here in this game. I know in the third inning, the Red Hawks in a one-out walk. Hayden Byrne, and he was caught stealing. Lujano singled, and then a flyout into that inning. Red Hawks had a two-out single in the fourth, didn't materialize. In the fifth inning, the one-out single, then a back-to-back single, but then an inning-ending double play ended that. And a leadoff double in the seventh inning, last inning. It did not advance it. Now you've got, after the ground out from Byrne, back-to-back walks. And can Tripp Clark find something to his liking and elevate it to left field? And while we do that, let's pause 10 seconds for station identification. 10 for ID. 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
4: Tripp Clark steps in. The pitch is a strike. So all of a sudden you get a visit to the mound from your manager, pitching coach. And that next pitch calms him down, and it's a strike. Clark taking all the way to take a peek at what Hardy has. If not a big fly, just a base hit, just to get boys in motion. Two on for the Hawks, and the pitch popped up. Foul territory, giving chase is Dorsching. He will run out of room as it bounces around the Red Hawks dugout. On the top of it, and every able-bodied youngster over there screaming for the baseball. 0-2 the count on Clark. Will this be the last batter for Brendan Hardy? Will they turn to the lefty after this to face Sirmo? Two on, one out, top eight. Hawks down 3-0. Clark down 0-2 on the count. And he fouls one at the dish. Good cut by Tripp. Big fan of Tripp Clark. Clark, a cerebral, smart young man as well. Big Dallas Cowboy fan. Got a job in Dallas in the offseason. Texas boy. The pitch. Swing and a miss. And Hardy came back 91 with movement. That's a perfect pitch. And now we'll see if there's any more movement from the Milwaukee dugout. Will they leave Hardy in to face Sirmo? Or will they bring the lefty in and turn Jose back to the right-handed side? Nope, they're going to stay with Hardy, so here we go. Got a power guy on the mound, and you got a power hitter at the plate. Now Jose, as he was talking to me last night, says, I don't go out there really looking to hit home runs. I've got to, every now and then, you're just looking to barrel something here. The pitch, and a backdoor slider away. Any way to advance, the Red Hawks would even take a free pass here with Dylan Thomas on deck. But Sirmo, never mind. He gets something in his house. He can do some damage. Set by Hardy and the pitch home. Sirmo swinging a foul. The Red Hawks had runners in motion there. Got to shake some things up. And they had good jumps. Lujano and Richards on the base pass. A decent speed on the base pass for Fargo Moorhead. Well, the sun not quite down today. This is officially dusk here. I see that pinkish rim around the skies, trees, lights starting to illuminate. One ball, one strike on Sirmo. And the pitch home. Sirmo swings and taps the ball to first. This will be the inning. Played by Dorsching. He'll take it to the bag himself. And Brendan Hardy able to come in. Walked a couple, but got out of it. The Red Hawks, no runs, no hits. They leave two. We go to the bottom of the eighth inning. It's still Milwaukee 3, Fargo Moorhead nothing. 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
4: 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Harm will face Yordis Valdez, Griffin Dorshing, and Wendell Marrero. So Parker Harm, the lefty on, former Bison. That time of night, dusk, as I said, Harm fires high. Kyle Krieger goes 7 innings, 8 hits, 3 runs, 5 strikeouts, 1 walk. The line for Kyle Krieger tonight. Again, 7 innings, 8 hits, 3 runs. Harm delivers high ball 2. 5 strikeouts and a walk. Quality start for Kyle Krieger. Run production has come down a bit for Fargo Moorhead. And today, have not had one yet. The lefty's pitch is in there. Strike 2. Parker Harm has packed a couple of good outings out of the bullpen in his last 2 appearances. The 2-2 is outside. Fargo Moorhead averaging just over 2 runs a game in their last 5 games. They were averaging over 6 runs a game through their, what, first 15? 13? 3-2 the count on Yordis Valdez. He's 1-for-2 with a walk and a bunt single. The pitch hits sharply. Look out, foul up the first base line. And I'll tell you, LeVar Lindsay, the first base umpire, nearly caught one in his sternum. That ball, he had to do that, made himself thin sideways to avoid being struck by that batted ball. Looking Parker Harm put away Yordis Valdez. The payoff pitch. Oh, and this ball comes in, I think. Check swing and inside. I don't know if that plunked him, got a piece of him, or just was ball 4. I think it got a piece of him. Well, leadoff man aboard for Milwaukee in the bottom of the eighth inning, trying to add some insurance. We'll see if Parker Harm can shut him down. Don't think you're going to be asking Griffin Dorshing, the cleanup hitter, to lay anything down, but we'll see if the runner at first takes off. Swing and a miss, big cut. Dorshing has collected a couple of hits in the game, including an RBI. His RBI single in the fifth made it 3-0. And that's where we stand here in the bottom of 8. Clark holding on with the base runner Valdez at first. Harm the pitch. Little backdoor breaking pitch. Misses a bit low. Lake Country what a story the Dockhounds are. That team is hitting on all cylinders right now. And it probably started well. It started probably right before they came to Fargo. Dorsing rips a base hit into left field. His third hit of the game. He got a wicked bat. He got 22 hits in the year. Came in batting 346. A three-hit game today, and now Wendell Marrero, the left-handed batting DH. Lake Country leading Chicago 10-3, but Lake Country had just picked off Kansas City before they came to Newman and swept the Redhawks at home, and they've continued that. The Dockhounds looking to go 11 games above 500. They've got a 10-3 lead on Chicago in the fifth. Marrero takes a strike. Did not show bunt here, but I'm curious for the 3-0 lead. You got Andy Blank, a right-handed batter, who's homer tonight on deck. Guess is it wouldn't be shocked if we see Marrero square and bunt. He does not, and instead pulls the ball foul up the first baseline. 0-2 the count. Kansas City tried to even that series with Gary Southshore, leading 5-1 in the bottom of the sixth inning at home in Legends Field. Salt Dogs, salty, 8-1, leading Sioux Falls in the fifth inning at Haymarket Park. 0-2 the count on Wendell Marrero. The pitch is lifted down the left field line, giving chase is Richards. Watch out, sliding, and the ball is foul out of play. Sioux City up on Winnipeg 7-4 in the bottom of the seventh inning at Blue Cross Park in Winnipeg, Manitoba. And Kane County and Cleburne, we understand it rained out tonight. Well, for Parker Harm, job here just trying to keep these milkmen at bay and see if the Redhawks can't put a rally together in the ninth inning. Count remains two strikes and Marrero, lefty versus lefty in the pitch, is lifted into left field, a base hit. Valdez on his way to third. He'll be held up there as the throw comes home. So now Milwaukee, the hit batsman, the single by Dorsing, and now the single on an 0-2 pitch by Marrero. And the Redhawks in a little bit of trouble here in the bottom of the eighth inning. Andy Blake's the batter. Blake homered, a two-run shot in the second. He struck out twice afterwards. And here's a liner off of the third baseman, Fuentes, into left field. A rocket. This is going to get two in. And Milwaukee leads 5-0. That's an absolute rocket by Blake. Now with four runs batted in of the game. 5-0, Milkman. Like Fuentes, great reaction from Ryan Fuentes at third. Stuck that mitt down, nearly secured it, but just absolute tremendous exit velo. And Chris Coase coming out. We'll see if there's a change here in the bottom of the eighth inning. And he will. So we'll have a Key of Fargo bullpen call here. So a timeout. We're back in a minute. We'll tell you about the new arm when we return. Bottom of the eighth inning, Milwaukee has added some insurance. Three hits this inning. They push two across. Nobody out. Runners at first and second when we come back. Pitching change back in a minute. It's now Milwaukee 5, Fargo Moorhead nothing. This is Red Hawks baseball.
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22: For as long as we can remember, the diamond is where legends are made. But you didn't think we were just here to talk about baseball, did you? We enjoy watching a legend in the making as much as the next person. But we like to take things up a notch and add a grain belt beer to the mix. You know, the one with a diamond on it. So next time you're witnessing the pitching duel of your life, an all-out slugfest, or just a good hometown game, go for the diamond beer. It's Grain Belt.
0: Blake's home.
2: Let's go back to the yard. Here's Jack Michaels.
5: I'm a question.
4: Well, Milwaukee, we talk about teams playing some pretty good ball, and the Milwaukee Milkmen are at putting that ball in play. And Andy Blake, boy, if that ball does end up in the mitt of Brian Fuentes and he rolls a couple, you know, you're looking at maybe coming home for one and a 5-2-3 perhaps double play. But that ball just shot too hard off Blake's bat. To the left of Fuentes, as good as Fuentes is, great reaction. But he got a glove on it. Ricochets in the left field, two-run score. Now the key to call to the pen, Cam Cummings, the right-hander, is on. And Milwaukee has increased their lead 5-0. Alec Oland steps in 0-for-3 in the game. Will Oland lay something down here? And Cummings delivers a little bit off the plate. On the Red Hawks. And everybody's pointing to left center field on that berm. Did some kids, yeah, that's what happens. You get the kids out there on the berm and they play around with baseballs and throw it onto the field. It stops and disrupts the game. One ball, no strikes on Alec Oland. Set by Cummings. The pitch is just a bit down and away, 2-0. Two men on, two men in here in the bottom of the eighth for Milwaukee, and the pitch. Swing and a foul, big cut by Alec. So they get a pinch runner at second base. They do not have him on our roster. We'll have to get a look at that. Cummings, a peek back of the pitch. Oland takes the strike. Couple of balls, couple of strikes. Former GCU standout Cam Cummings. The pitch fouled back. Five nothing Milwaukee. Batting here and trying to add on more in the eighth. Swing and a miss, and Cummings able to mix that up, and he got Alec on something high in the zone. A strikeout there for Cam Cummings. Here's Chase Waddell, left-handed batting catcher. So Chase Waddell at the plate. The pitch taken outside for a ball. Set by Cummings. And the pitch. Breaking pitch low. One ball, one strike. The set by the right-hander and the move to second, and back of the bag is the gentleman we do not have on our roster. So we'll have to do it. Wearing number 12, but no 12 on our sheet. Here's the pitch home. Fouled back. Marion is the name. Be a new addition to the team, perhaps. Could be a pitcher. Don't see that. Pitch comes inside. Ball three. Charlie Marion. All right. Thank you, Tom Wynn. Three and one the count. And a strike on the outside corner to Waddell. Five nothing Milwaukee. Got two in this inning. One out. Well, can Cunningson do something on the ground, on the carpet, to a position player? Runners take off. Payoff pitch is hit near the left field. Coming out and making a slide. No, the ball is down. It's a base hit. Well, Richards nearly snaring that ball. It would have been an inning-ending double play. Not an easy play to make, but he's unable to bring it in, and that's a base hit for Waddell. Now, Jarris nearly had that one, made a sliding effort in left field. If he comes up with it, pick your base to double off a runner. With the runners going, would have been an inning-ending double play instead. A tough play. It ends up on the carpet, and now the bases are loaded. And here's Delvin Perez. Well, the milkman looking to really break it open here in the eighth, and Perez takes a breaking pitch low. The Hawks have dropped the last four straight on this road trip, all by one run. Tonight, different story. 5-0 Milwaukee. And the pitch. Jazzed a bit down and away. Now Cam, the young right-hander, the rookie right-hander, he'll have to wear this one. He's responsible now for the runner at first, Waddell. The other two on Parker Harm. There's a strike. At third, Charlie Marion. At second, Andy Blake. At first, Chase Waddell. The set and the pitch coming. Ball three. Now no room for error. 3-1. The count on the 9-hitter Delvin Perez. Perez against Kyle Krieger tonight. 0-3 with two strikeouts and a flyout. So Cam Cunningham's going to need to find one in the zone to Delvin Perez, or another run will cross. And there's ball four. A four-pitch walk came up and in. And a bases-loaded walk will make it 6-0. Milwaukee. So Marion scores, getting some love in local products from the P announcer, our man Van. Top of the order, Justin Janis, left-handed batter. And he nearly struck by a pitch, a little bit inside. Well, Janis is grounded out, flied out, and two singles, 2-for-4 tonight for Janis. 24 hits on the season. Sacks full of milkmen on every porch. Cunningham's the wind, the pitch, and lifted foul. Out of play into the concourse. Game three of the series coming up tomorrow afternoon, 1 p.m. Patrick Wicklander looking to get the Red Hawks back on track. Red Hawks returning home Tuesday night. Kansas City comes to town. Great series with the Monarchs and then the Winnipeg Gold Eyes for four. Here's a ball off the hands of Janis, fouled back. Here's a Robello Tire foul ball. Robello Tires. Hear me talk about those. Robello Tires swing for the fences with Robello Ridge Track all-terrain tires. You can find yours at Bitts Tire Service in Valley City and Schumacher Goodyear in Fargo. Well, Cunnings has one strike out of relief today. Can he get another one? Just missed away. Great spot perfect pitch just off the outer half of the plate.

0: inning. Fargo Moorhead will have Thomas, Andy Nelson, and Carlos Amaya do up. This game was flying by. This eighth inning now certainly has stopped it in its tracks, unfortunately. Couple of balls, couple of strikes, and the 2-2 pitch is again spoiled foul. Souvenirville. This road trip, you know, after that tough homestand for Fargo Moorhead against Kane County Lake Country. Boy, this road trip started off just fine, thank you. Took 2 out of 3 against divisional rival Sioux Falls. And those three tight ones in Kansas City. Here's a bounding ball hit foul. And yesterday, game one here. Hawks had ample opportunities. Pitching was terrific. Retired the last 18 batters for Milwaukee, giving the offense a chance to try to come back. Hawks had opportunities in the eighth and ninth last night. Just couldn't cross that hurdle. And then today, when the bats have been held in check, some scattered hits. Again, the pitch. Swing and a miss, and Cummings eventually wins the battle with Justin Jennings. Now the rookie right-hander, a couple of strikeouts here. Good to see that. Now can he get past Michael Hallquist? Bases are loaded. Hallquist this season came in batting .358, but the Red Hawks have been able to keep Mikey down. He's 0-for-4 today with a run scored. But again, dangerous bat at home plate. Red Hawks fans know that all too well. So Cam Cummings versus Michael Hallquist here in the bottom of eight. Bases loaded. The pitch fouled back. Cam Cummings just coming with the old-fashioned heat. 92 located down in the zone. Thomas in his step in right field. Lujano straight away in center. Richards back a step in left. Those darkened alleys. Lights here at Franklin Field. Directional straight down that sheds some light, but not a lot. Swing and a miss. Strike two. Good pitch. So you see pockets of darkness out there. The infield certainly well illuminated. 0-2 the count. Cummings trying to leave three milkmen on base. Set by Cam Cummings. And the pitch. Swing and a miss. He went upstairs and got him. And Cam Cummings, how about the rookie right-hander from Grand Canyon University? Ends up striking out the side in the eighth. However, damage done. Milwaukee gets 3 runs on 4 hits and leave 3. We go to the ninth inning. Red Hawks need some runs. It's Milwaukee 6. Fargo Moorhead nothing. This is Red Hawks baseball.
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0: Chuck Michaels back here in Milwaukee or Franklin, Wisconsin, suburb of Milwaukee. We go to the ninth inning. Kia called to the bullpen for Milwaukee. Mickey Sheets, the left-hander, is on for the milkman here in the ninth inning. Hawks trailing

0: 6-0. Brandon Hardy goes one inning of relief for Milwaukee. Two walks and a strikeout. No runs, no hits. Cody Templeton went an inning. One hit, no runs. Christian Young would be in line for the win tonight. Dylan Thomas leads it off. DT is 2-for-3 in the game. So he has two of the Red Hawks' 7 hits. Sheets delivers outside for a ball. Kyle Krieger on the hook. Krieger, I thought, threw well today. Quality start. 3 earned runs against him. Thomas takes the strike. But Young would go to 2-1 on the year. And for Kyle, danger of dropping to 1-3 on the season. 1-1 pitch, inside breaking pitch, and I think this caught Dylan Thomas. It did. Little breaking pitch that hit Dylan in the front leg. So Thomas on for the third time of the game. Well, he got to start somewhere, down 6-0. And here's Andy Nelson. Came in defensively for Colby Wilkerson a couple of innings ago, and Andy getting his first at bat, had a single last night. Red Hawks have left 7 men on base through 8 innings in tonight's game. Sheets the pitch. Nelson takes the strike call. Reminder to stick around for the postgame show. We'll give a jingle out to Chris Coase, get his thoughts on this one, and a look ahead to tomorrow. At the pitch, Nelson pulls the ball, hits slowly, left side of the infield, fielded by Hallquist. A nice toss by Mike. What a play by Hallquist. Holy cow. Why, the Fargo native, doing it with his glove and his right arm. The one out. And here is Carlos Amaya. The Hawks down to 2 outs, trailing 6-0. Thomas advances to second in the ground out. And the pitch from Sheets is in there for a strike. The lefty Sheets from the set, and the pitch way outside. Amaya in the game today, 0-for-3. Swings and fouls. Fly out to center, couple of ground ball outs. Catching him with Juan Fernandez. Discomfort with kidney stones. So he's going to be out. He was out today. If you asked Juan, he would want to play, but we'll see if he's in the lineup tomorrow. Amaya shoots a ball into right field, a base hit. Thomas will stop at third. And Carlos Amaya, the Red Hawks' 8th hit of the game. I'll bring up Brian Fuentes. And Dylan Thomas over there, jammed with Mikey Hallquist, a couple of former teammates with the Red Hawks at third. We had no sense to send him right now. The Red Hawks need a few more of those. Here's a ball popped up into the dusk behind second into very shallow center field. Alec Olin racing in, makes the catch, draws the throw, and Olin throws a one-hopper right to home plate. Thomas stays batted third, and now the Hawks down to their final out. We'll see if Aiden Byrne can knock a run here and avoid the shutout. Down 6-0. Six runs, a dozen hits for Milwaukee. No runs, 8 hits for the Hawks. The pitch to Byrne is pulled to the left side. This could be the game. Played by Hallquist, throws to first, and it's over. It's over. Milwaukee will take the first 2 games of this series. A final tonight of 6-0. The Red Hawks shut out for the 2nd time on this road trip. In the 9th inning for Fargo Moorhead, no runs a hit. They strand 2. 6-0, your final score. The winning pitcher, Kristen Young, he goes to 2-1 on the season. And the loss to Kyle Krieger, he drops to 1-3. This game played in 2 hours and 36 minutes. 2:36, the time of the game. We'll be back. Our post-game show is coming up next. We'll chat with Red Hawks manager Chris Coase. Take a look at scores and more. Final tonight from Milwaukee. Milwaukee 6, Fargo Moorhead nothing. Post-game show is next. This is Red Hawks baseball.
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5: 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Here's Jack Michaels.
0: Hawks shut out for the second time in his road trip. Today, 6-0. The final was tight, 3-0. A quality start for Kyle Krieger today. Nice outing for him. Kristen Young, obviously, yielded a couple of inning-ending double plays. The Hawks just couldn't pack things together. We're joined by Red Hawks manager Chris Coase. And that's part of it, Coase. You're trying to pack some things together offensively. Was Young doing anything extra special out there, Chris, for the bats? Just couldn't get anything going tonight.
6: Well, I think historically, Kristen Young has been a really good pitcher. I think, you know, he's maybe not quite what he once was. He's a little bit older, pitched a lot of, you know, thrown a lot of pitches in Mexico the last few years year-round. And he was good. There's no question about it. But I just think we're kind of going through that streak right now where we're kind of in the here we go again mentality, and we got to find, as a manager, I got to, you know, maybe try to figure some things out. But really, when you're dealing with nine position players and some pitchers, you know, they also have to be able to figure some things out. It's, you know, professional baseball, so we got to get to the stage where our, you know, as an offense, we got to get it together. As a defense, we got to get it together. And, you know, pitching's been pretty decent for the most part. They're going to give us a chance to win. And right now, we're just we're kind of going through that funk. It's only June 6th. We got to try to find a way to keep our heads above water. And right now, we're sinking a little bit, but we got to get it figured out.
0: Yeah, no question, Chris. And you know what cures everything, obviously, is winning. I mean, you come back and get one tomorrow, maybe farewell at home. That's all in the front window right there. And to your point, Chris, as a manager, there's not much more you can do but put a lineup in. You can maybe, you know, switch guys. Lujano seems to be faring pretty well at the top of the order, getting on, and there's not much you can do. Maybe you can, I don't know if you try to probably beat your head against the wall, Chris, going, I don't know, how do you manufacture? You've been a lonely guy over at third, Chris. You barely got a guy over near you, but there's not much you can do other than just have the guys do what they do and be themselves, right?
6: Yeah, and I'll say this, you know, one of my favorite lines from a former player was Matt Tomshaw, you know, one of the better pitchers our organizations has had, and he's, you know, parts of two seasons he was with us, and it was very simple. He's like, you got to put this professional baseball, you got to perform, quotes, you got to perform, and that is the bottom line. And right now we're coming up short in pretty much every part of the game on a given night. It's like if we can leave something on the table, we tend to do that. And again, I did not expect that with this group, because we do have a good veteran group, and And again, we're just leaving too much on the table. And at this level, whether you're in last place or first place, you play the way we've been playing, you're going to get beat. And the one-run games, you know, I thought were kind of an anomaly, but we are putting ourselves in positions to lose those one-run games rather than win. And we will get a turnaround at some point, but the guys got to perform. And if they don't, it's just going to continue to be this way.
0: Yeah, no question. And like I said, winning cures all. One good thing tomorrow, Chris, if you can get tomorrow, a win on getaway day plus an off day and then a homestand sometimes can be a recipe, Chris. What do you got to do tomorrow? Patrick Wicklander, I believe, is going tomorrow for you. He's coming off a pretty good outing in Kansas City. What do you want tomorrow?
6: Well, he just, you know, he can put a quality start, in, but our hitters, they have to do their part. And playing, you know, obviously the defense has gotten better, but we still made, a pretty good number of mistakes tonight. We missed a couple signs, which, you know, it was shocking to me. And then, you know, I'm not even going to go into the list of things. Like, I try to keep track of the things we do well that maybe won't show in a box score. I also keep track of the areas where we came up short that do not show in a box score. And there was probably five things a day that really hurt us that the vast majority of people don't really realize. But when things are going bad, those little things add up and they equal losses, which is what we're going through right now.
0: Yeah, they magnify. All right, Coaster, tough one today, but as they say in baseball, there's always tomorrow and winning cures all. So let's hope for one tomorrow. Thanks, Chris. We'll talk to you tomorrow afternoon, buddy.
6: You got it, Jack. Talk tomorrow.
0: Red Hawks manager Chris Coast joining us on our postgame show. When we come back, we'll take a trip around the American Association. 6-0, the final. Milwaukee wins it. Postgame show continues in a moment. 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
0: Well, the Red Hawks on the wrong end of a 6-0 game tonight. And so this road trip, as I mentioned, it started off with a series win at Sioux Falls, took 2 out of 3. And winning that final game of that series, now have dropped their last 5. 4 of them by 1 run. And tonight, the Red Hawks put up 8 hits, get 8 hits, but leave 9 on base, and they get shut out by a score of 6-0. Jack Michaels back in the postgame report. We take a look at some other finals today around the league. Looks like rain went out in Cleburne, Texas, postponed due to rain. Imagine they'll play 2 sevens coming up tomorrow between Cleburne and Kane County. One other final to report, Sioux City defeating Winnipeg 7-4 today. Tasker's Trouble takes the loss. Reed Butts the win. Tanias Thomas got the save. 7-4, Sioux City getting the win over Winnipeg. Other action going on. Lincoln all over Sioux Falls tonight in Nebraska. 11-3, the Salt Dogs with the 8-run lead in the seventh inning. Kansas City putting up a lot of runs, 12-1, and they're looking to add more. 12-1, a lead on Gary Southshore in the bottom of the sixth inning. Lake Country continues to swing it well. 12-5 lead on Chicago in the sixth inning in their game. With the Red Hawks falling today by a score of 6-0, the Red Hawks now 7-14 on the season, 7 games under .500. For Milwaukee, they climb above .500. The Milkmen go to 11-10. For Major League Baseball today, the Minnesota Twins playing game 3 of a 4-game series with Kansas City. And the Twins fall today by a score of 3-2. The Royals a final there. So Minnesota hopefully trying for a salvage series split tomorrow afternoon against Kansas City. NHL Finals, the game 3 of the Stanley Cup Finals. That series tied at 1 apiece between Carolina and Vegas. The Golden Knights at home with a 3-0 lead on Carolina in that one. That's the scoreboard portion. We'll come back to highlights and look ahead next. The final tonight from Franklin, Wisconsin, it was Milwaukee 6, Fargo Moorhead nothing. Highlights and look ahead next. 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
0: From Franklin, Wisconsin here outside of Milwaukee, the Red Hawks fall tonight by a final score of 6-0 to the Milwaukee Milkmen after dropping a one-run game last night. And the Red Hawks, boy, you're hoping that the pitching, and Kyle Krieger certainly was sharp enough tonight. Yesterday, the Red Hawks pitchers between Colby Kizer and Bryce Brasfield retired their last 18 Milkmen. So you're hoping that that would continue tonight. What you're really hoping for is that the bats would go. Now, Christian Young, as Chris Coe says, he is a solid pitcher, and he showed why tonight, very veteran performance. And the first inning came and went. Red Hawks had a man on, didn't score. Milwaukee had a man on, didn't score. Same thing in the second. The Red Hawks had a leadoff man aboard, but did not score in that inning. It was the bottom of two that we saw the first scoring in this game with Kyle Krieger. Yielded a single to Wendell Moraro, who pulled the ball into right field. A wild pitch moved him to second. And with Moraro at second, nobody out. Boy, Andy Blake had a good night tonight. And with this swing, put Milwaukee on the board in the bottom of the second inning. The pitch is lifted in the air to left field, and the wind blowing out that way. Back at the wall, Richards looks up. It's gone. It's on the berm. A two-run home run from Andy Blake here in the bottom of the second inning. And the Milwaukee Milkmen have taken a 2-0 lead. Andy Blake, the home run right there for Blake, his fifth home run of the season. Blake got that thing up and out to left, as you heard, onto the berm. The Redhawks, meanwhile, just weren't packing much together at the plate in the third inning. Got a couple men on, but an inning-ending double play. The Redhawks got a couple men on in the fifth, but an inning-ending double play canceled that. So the Redhawks couldn't do much in the bottom of the fifth inning. Milwaukee added their 5-0 lead, and a one-out hit from Justin Janis, and a fielder's choice by Michael Hallquist, a bunt single by Yordis Valdez, and an RBI single from Griffin Dorsching, and that made it 3-0. So the Hawks down 3-0 still. Three runs. You think maybe you can manufacture and rally late. It was 3-0 going into the bottom of the eighth inning. That was after the Redhawks had a leadoff double in the top of the seventh that didn't go anywhere. Even in the top of the eighth inning, the Redhawks had two on with one out, but could not score. It was the bottom of the eighth inning that Milwaukee separated this one, leading 3-0. Parker Harm came in and lost to Yordis Valdez. I think eventually he hit him on a 3-2 pitch. That put a man on. Then Griffin Dorsching delivered a solid single, and Wendell Marrero singled to load the bases. Didn't score a run. The bases were loaded with nobody out. And that man again, Andy Blake, we talk about tonight. He drives in four runs total. Two more came in on this shot in the bottom of the eighth inning. Blake homered, a two-run shot in the second. He struck out twice afterwards. And here's a liner off of the third baseman Fuentes into left field. A rocket. This is going to get two in. And Milwaukee leads 5-0. That's an absolute rocket by Blake. He's now with four runs batted in of the game. 5-0, Milkman. Yeah, that's tough right there. Too much to ask, certainly, for Fuentes. This ball got on him in a hurry to his left side, glove side, and it ricocheted off that into left field. They would add another one on a bases loaded walk. Cam Cunnings came in to spell Parker Harm. After a strikeout, a single, and a bases loaded walk made it 6-0. Good news is Cam Cunnings ended up striking out the side in the bottom of the eighth inning, but the damage done. Milwaukee led 6-0. In the ninth inning, Redhawks against reliever Mickey Sheets got a leadoff man aboard. Got a one-out single by Carlos Amaya at first and third, but a fly out and a ground ball out ended the game and preserved the shutout, and Milwaukee wins it by that 6-0 score. Final line score, Milwaukee 6 runs, 12 hits, no errors. They left 8 on base tonight. For the Redhawks, no runs, 8 hits, and no errors. They left 9 on base. The winning pitcher, Christian Young, he's now 2-1. The loss goes to Kyle Krieger. Krieger drops to 1-3. Home runs in the game, Andy Blake for Milwaukee hit his 5th. Game played in 2 hours 36 minutes, 2:36 the time of the game. Two teams will pick it up and do it again tomorrow. Hopefully the Redhawks can salvage one on this road trip. The Redhawks, game number 9, the Hawks took 2 of the first 3, but now have dropped 5 straight from there. So 2-6 so far on this 9-game, 10-day road trip. Edinson Bautista pitching tomorrow, right-hander for Milwaukee. Patrick Wicklander, the lefty, getting the start for Fargo-Moorhead. First pitch at 1 o'clock, our pregame show at 12:40. That will do it tonight for Fargo-Moorhead Redhawks baseball. Big shout-out to our friends tuning in today and our friends at KDKT in Western North Dakota. Good to have you aboard on Saturday night of baseball. Our executive producer, Joe Heinen. Our television side of the video production, Sidney Wiseman, Sid Nichols producing on that side with Eli Swanson. For our brand manager of our flagship home, 740 The Fan, Derek Hanson. Our chief engineer is Al Murray. And for Chris Coates, who joined us on the pre and the post, I'm Jack Michaels, repeating our final. 6-0, Milwaukee wins it. Have a good, safe rest of your Saturday. And until tomorrow afternoon, so long from Franklin, Wisconsin.
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0: And the pitch. Grounded sharp and is short, and now the Red Hawks are going to come home, get that runner tag, and out at home is Calvin Estrada.
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17: Sorry to our friends in H-Town. They did beat that great defense, but beating C.J. Stroud, a lot of teams beat C.J. Stroud. And then in the AFC Championship game, the Patriots beat Jared Stidham, not Bo Nix. And then when they got to a real opponent, they got hammered. The Seahawks took it to them. And I thought that's the same path that the Knicks have had. Round one, they struggled early, but they wound up dominating Atlanta. Atlanta was never really a contender. I think we all knew that. Round two, I thought the Sixers would give them a little more of a contest. But Embiid doesn't play the first two games. They were 1-2-3 Cancun. Tyrese Maxey, moment was too big for him. I overvalued Maxey. And then in round three, playing against James Harden. James Harden in the playoffs. They blew him out. They swept him down 22 in the fourth quarter of game one. After that comeback, you knew that series was absolutely over. Dunzo. And I thought that was a weak path to get to the finals. But here come the Monstars. Here come the Seattle Seahawks. Here comes Victor Wembanyama and Stephon Castle and Vassell and Fox and Dylan Harper. It's fantastic. Here we go. They're going to handle the Knicks. And I was wrong. I was way wrong. And I start thinking about this Knicks team and what they went through last year and the ascension, as we always talk about. Mike's Bulls had to get through the bad boys to get to the top of the mountain. You have to, you know, win. You have to lose before you can win. Oklahoma City Thunder 2 years ago was the number one seed, didn't get to the finals. Then they get to the finals and win it. They're at the top of the mountain because they knew how to lose and they learned from it. This Knicks team last year had their war with Detroit. They get to the conference finals and they lose to Indiana. All they had to do was beat Indiana and they would have gone on to the NBA finals. I believe the New York Knicks took that loss to Indiana. They never forgot it all season long. That was the fuel. That was the fire. And they had a good regular season. They didn't have a great regular season. They had a good regular season. But once they got to the playoffs, once they decided we're going to let Karl Anthony Towns do what he does best, and that's operate from up top the key and pass, utilizing his incredible passing ability, that's when this whole thing changed. And I go back to the Mike Brown thing. Mike Brown made that adjustment. The other adjustment here in this championship series, a guy who didn't get more than 30 minutes in the entire opening series against Atlanta, Landry Shamet. Dude shot 91% from three in the previous series. He's shooting about 50% from three in this series. I don't feel like I've ever seen Landry Shamet miss. Mitchell Robinson, the bench. Mike Brown's using his bench the right way, what Tom Thibodeau didn't do last year. And I think the experience with Hart and Bridges and Brunson, who has not yet had a great game, he's had a couple of good quarters. But I think that the New York Knicks have been using last year's conference final as fuel, and at this point, the Spurs don't have that fuel. The Spurs are the new guy. The Spurs got through their battle, and that was their Super Bowl. I think the San Antonio Spurs thought beating Oklahoma City was winning the championship. And you know what? So did I. And I was wrong. I underestimated this Knicks team. I've been watching them win 9 in a row, 10 in a row, 11 in a row. by 22.5 points, winning games by up. You turn on the second quarter of those, some of those games, and they're up 40 in the Atlanta series. I'm like, what the hell is this? But I was wrong, man. I was 100% wrong about this New York Knicks team. And as far as I'm concerned, I would give San Antonio a 10% chance of winning this thing. 10% chance of winning this thing. I'd love it to go seven games just from being a basketball fan. But it's obvious in these first two games, this moment is really big. And so far, San Antonio's not been able to answer the bell for this massive, massive moment. Victor Wembanyama has been ordinary for six of the eight quarters. He had 29 last night. But how many turnovers has this team had? How many bad turnovers? Wemby with bad turnovers. Wemby 2 for 9 from three. Victor Wembanyama should not be shooting 9 threes in a basketball game in June. He was 2 for 6 last night. And we're watching Wemby play, and we know how dominant he can be and how skilled he is. He's 7'5", he can dribble, he can shoot, block shots, he's NBA Ohtani. Oklahoma City had one guy to body him in Hartenstein. The Knicks have a couple of guys that can body him, at least three, in Cat, OG, and Mitchell Robinson. And they're making life hard for him in the post. And as of right now, Victor Wembanyama does not have great skills around the basket. Again, he's 7'6". His wingspan is massive. But he doesn't have a lot of skills. And if he's not right there at the basket, if he can't dunk the ball, he's getting pushed out. And that's going to be something he's going to definitely get working on here in the offseason and the future. I am not knocking Victor Wembanyama. He's maybe the best player in the NBA right now. Top two, top three, whatever you want to put. We've never seen anything like the alien. But in this series, we're watching men versus boys, experience versus inexperience, and we're watching rest versus a tired basketball team. It's obvious at the end of these games, it does look like San Antonio's running out of gas. But New York is up 2-0. My name's Mike Wickett. You can jump in, 310-840-4910, talking Knicks and Spurs. What have you seen in these first two games? Is it over? Is it a wrap? I think it is. I'd like it to get back to San Antonio. I'd like to see the Spurs win on Monday. It's not because I'm a Knicks hater. It's not because I'm a Spurs fan. It's because I want more basketball. I want to watch Wemby play. I want to watch Brunson play. And Brunson and the Knicks, no, they're not done yet. They're only up 2-0.
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19: Every single day, now we chip away trying to be the best that we can be. And I think our mindset was 0-0, not being up 1-0. Even with the series is now, next game has the mindset to be 0-0 again. It's just how it has to be. You can't be comfortable. You can't be satisfied with anything. It's just got to continue to push forward.
17: And Brunson and his team, like Mike Brown has done such a good job. Like nights when Mikal Bridges didn't have a great night in game one. Josh Hart didn't have a great night in game two. But you get others stepping up. Shamit steps up. Alvarado steps up. They're getting contributions from a whole lot of guys. And Brunson says that he's got faith in those guys.
19: That's just who they are. That's who my teammates are. Night in and night out, they come and bring it. There's always going to be things said, regardless of the situation. But I have the utmost trust and faith in them just because of their work ethic and the things that we're able to do every day. Now, when it's behind, when there's no cameras and we're in the practice gym, when we're in film, when we're trying to be the best thing we can be, that's when, in those moments, that's when we grow.
17: 310-840-4910. You can call, you can text 310-840-4910. Your thoughts on the Spurs down 0-2. Because I think if you would have, you know, gone into a coma on Tuesday and you would have woken up today and I would have said series is 2-0. I bet you would have thought it was San Antonio. I would have thought it was San Antonio. We're all wrong. We got to stop underestimating this Knicks team that's won 13 in a row by an average of like 22.5 points or whatever it is. Greg is in Michigan. Greg, thanks for calling, man. You're on Westwood One Sports.
20: Hey, Mike, Mr. Positive. I got to tell you, it's great to live in New York right now. You got Tay-Tay, you got Travis, you got this game. I mean, here's the thing. It's going to be controversial. Stephen A. Smith does not want President Trump to come to the game, and it's over with. Like you said, great analysis. It's over with. I mean, the way they spread the floor, the New York Knicks, did you see that play where they passed the ball 10 times?
17: I don't think so... I feel like I was texting my buddy, and I was like, I don't feel like the Knicks can miss. They're hitting everything. They share the ball, like you're saying. They right. hit every shot. Shamet doesn't miss. The only guy who's missing consistently in both games for New York is Jalen Brunson, which is scary because they're up 2-0, and Brunson hasn't Brunson for four quarters in a game yet.
20: Right, right. And, I mean, it's just, you know, wow. And Kitty Cat is playing fantastic, and everyone's just gelling. And I had the same thought process that you did. I thought it would be San Antonio that would be up 2-0, and then I'll be, you know, but it's wild because, you know, they had 7-8 days off. You know, it was just, you know, it wasn't, you know, you have the alien, the unicorn, and it, you know, it just, yeah, it's a great series, and I love my Vegas Knights. Don't tell Will that.
17: Your Vegas Knights are costing me $20 right now, Mr. Positive. I took the Hurricanes on the money line tonight.
20: Well, I didn't. I knew that the Vegas Knights were going to win.
17: You should have told me, and I would have put $20 on Vegas.
20: Mike. Hey, thanks for taking my call. Everybody, go for your dreams.
17: Hey, thanks, brother. Appreciate you. That opens up a line for you. Call or text 310-840-4910. 310-840-4910. You can call. You can text your thoughts on Wemby and Brunson. Coming up, we're going to hear from Carl Anthony Towns on his thoughts on Brunson's rough shooting night. And the aforementioned Stephen A. Smith has some thoughts on the Knicks being this close. The New Yorker, I got to imagine New York City is an awesome, awesome place this week. Must be nuts, man. We'll do that coming up next here on Westwood One Sports.
18: 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It's the Longhorns' second title in program history, having now won back-to-back years. Westwood One Sports.
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0: 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All right, let's talk to Gerald Brown. He's a lot smarter than me. He's an NBA super genius. Let's talk about the NBA Finals, some offseason stuff, and more. He's from SiriusXM. 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
1: The University of Texas has won the Women's College World Series, sweeping Texas Tech in the championship series. It's the Longhorns' second title in program history, having now won back-to-back years. 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
1: 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It appears by its own numbers, the U.S. government seems insolvent. 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
12: Oh, I wish that there were more than the 24 hours in the day.
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12: I wouldn't sleep a minute away.
13: Oh, love Vegas. I love Elvis. Thank you very much. probably be playing that, right? Because Vegas beats Carolina. That was a crazy one. So Vegas scores 4 goals in the second, takes a 4-0 lead into the early third period, and then Carolina comes back, scores 4 of their own. About a minute left. They tied the thing on the power play. They got one overtime, no goals. They go about 5 minutes into the second overtime, and Vegas scores. So 5-4, they lead that one 2-1. That was a crazy night. Absolutely crazy. You get four goals. You got three goals in about 6 minutes in the second period for Vegas. You get four in that second period total. Carolina scores four, and then you go about, 25 minutes without any goals. But Vegas gets it, and they lead that one 2-1. We're going to get out to the lines in a minute, and do remember, in 15 minutes, we'll make it official, but you can do it any old time that you want. We're open at 310-840-4910. We love hearing from the people on the crazy late-night version of Sports Night here on Westwood One Sports and Westwood One Sports app. If you call in, you're going to hear from Alex. Stu is here producing the show, as always, and crushing it. Andrew, who I like to call Pipes, he's got great pipes. So maybe if Andrew's listening, you might be, or if Andrew's picking up the phone, you might be intimidated by his great pipes, but he's running the show right now as well. Alex is eating an orange watermelon and really not, he's contributing quite a bit, actually, contributing quite a bit. I was going to say, because I made that mistake last week of saying that, and that's just not true. So anyway, that's what we got going on. Real quick, before I jump out to the lines, at the top of the hour, top of the third hour, we always do this. We should be talking about blank. So we'll make it official at the top of the hour, but anything you want to get into right now is fine. There's a ton of different stuff. We should be talking about blank at 310-840-4910. Officially pop that at the top of the hour, but we could get into Stanley Cup Finals, NBA Finals, when the Knicks ever lose. How obnoxious is New York going to be? If and when? How crazy is that parade going to be? I think it's going to be the craziest Victor parade ever. NBA offseason, if you want to get into that, we'll get into that at some point during the show tonight because there's a lot. One thing I want to get, Myles Garrett, we've gotten into that. You can go off the board, whatever. By the way, just real quickly before I jump out to the lines. On Wednesday, I went out here in Phoenix, and Ohtani was in town. Shohei Ohtani was in town and went and saw him. I don't know that there's a debate anymore. I could have seen this on TV. I realized that, but I wanted to see it up close and personal so I could tell my grandkids and so forth if I ever have those. I saw Ohtani in person. Now, I've seen Ohtani two other times. I saw him in Anaheim where he hit his first career home run, and we were kind of like, whatever. And then I saw him another time in Oakland. But just he's become such a phenom. So I go on Wednesday night. He drops his ERA to .74. He's allowed one earned run in the last 24 innings over his four-game winning streak. And by the way, in the game that I attended, he had three singles and reached base five times and scored a run. So at the plate, hitting Ohtani went 3-for-4, two walks, raised his average to over 300 and his OPS to 942, and some people saying he was having an off-year hitting. Okay. And then pitching-wise, he threw 89 pitches, six innings, struck out six, and gave up two hits and lowered his ERA to .74. He does not qualify for the ERA title right now. But should he, at some point, Christopher Sanchez for the Phillies having an amazing season. His ERA is at 1.46, or almost double what Ohtani's is. That's my mind being blown. And I can't tell you how many times, just strangers, whether they're Dodgers fans, Diamondback fans, whatever, you're turning around talking to complete strangers going, are you kidding me? That's what he does. And I've seen, I've seen and covered the greatest. I mean, it could be Jordan or LeBron or NFL football players, Tom Brady on numerous occasions I've covered in Super Bowls regularly. I went to one of his last press conferences and I was supposed to be covering the other team. They're like, where are you going? I'm like, I'm going to go listen to what Brady has to say. Are you kidding me? All time greats. I mean, I'm fascinated by all of that. And so the fact that I was like, I got to see this guy. And he blew my mind. He threw six innings, gave up two hits, struck out six, and got on base five times in the game I was at. That's like Little League stuff. Billy plays shortstop and he's your best pitcher, right? And you do that, and then maybe he could do it through high school. But that's it. You just don't see this. It's so hard to pitch. It's so hard to hit. And this guy's doing it right now at the highest level at both. And earlier in his career, he was a really good hitter who happened to pitch. He's been a really good pitcher who's kind of not hitting as well earlier this year. Now he's doing both at an extremely high level. And I know you know this, but I just want to remind you what we are seeing and what we are watching. And I do a local radio show here in Phoenix as well. And I was trying to tell people, you have to go to this game. They're like, I hate the Dodgers. I get it. I hate the Dodgers. especially everybody on the West Coast. Like, a lot of teams, a lot of people don't like the Dodgers, but especially on the West Coast, they invade your stadium. A lot of things that the Lakers used to do or the Bulls did with Jordan, and you get mad that, you know, all these fans, and, you know, they invade your stadium like the Knicks are doing in San Antonio, and you get mad about it. It's not their fault, but it's just, for this guy, it's just different. The stadium feels different than other great athletes. Because you're gonna see, maybe you're not gonna see another Jordan, but LeBron comes along, right? Same thing in the NFL. Like, okay, another Brady is not gonna happen, but Mahomes is pretty good. You know, you can see guys that, even though they're not gonna be maybe as good, win as much, do the same things. You're gonna see a great player at certain positions in every sport. You're never, ever, ever, ever, ever gonna see this again. I feel confident in saying that, at least in our lifetime. I don't see it. This guy is the ultimate sports unicorn. To have him doing what he's doing, he's the best pitcher right now, and he's always the best hitter in the building. And at any time, he can, like, kidding? Anyway, you don't have to agree. I'm just saying it. One more thing, and then I'll stop with this, because you're like, Otani. I get it. I'm just simply saying that if you have an opportunity, go see him, because then you can tell your kids, like, I saw him, not just on TV, like, I saw him, and the whole stadium buzzes. And I'm one of those people that, like, look, man, I got a 100-inch TV at home. I got surround sound. I got a pretty good setup. I don't have to wait to go to the bathroom. I don't have to pay $20 for a beer. I'm a big advocate of sitting at home and watching the games. It's a pretty good setup. I love going to games. I love going to big games. I don't mind the traffic. I don't, you know, whatever. But in this particular case, I just think it's worth it. Now, is it like, then, you know, what you're going to pay to get into Madison Square Garden for game three? Like, what is that, $6,000, $8,000, $10,000? I'm not saying that. You know, that's up to you. But I'm saying, for a fairly affordable ticket, you can go see Otani play, and the buzz in the stadium is definitely different than sitting at home, because everybody just knows what they're seeing. Even if you're not really the most educated sports fan, you're sitting in the stadium and you have complete strangers around you. And when he does something, even though he's on the other team, by the way, that's the mark. That's the mark of a great athlete. When you sit there and you just know that, yeah, he is crushing my team and ripping their heart out. And I know it's just so great that it's not really bothering me, as strange as that sounds. Like, I was at game six. I covered game six of the 1998 NBA Finals, and Jordan was, I was just about to say literally, but he was not literally ripping out the hearts of Jazz fans, but he was crushing them. And yet, and I had my, when Jordan hit that shot over Brian Russell to win that thing, I had a set of headphones on and my gear, and I had mic, and I was knelt down. And we were by fans, and they were Utah Jazz fans, and they still were like, accidentally, like, a guy jumped up near me when he hit, and I was like, you know, like, he plays for the other team. But the mark of just a really great player, and you know in your mind that you're seeing greatness and you're seeing history, that's what Jordan did. That's what Otani does. That's what Brady did. Like, he was ripping your heart out, and you knew it. It was like, but I know your instincts as a sports fan is like, but this is pure greatness. And with a lot of guys, you're like, you just get mad at guys because they're ripping your heart out. Whereas in this situation, you're watching going, look, I know he's beating your team, but he's just that good. And you almost can't help but jump up and realize, like, this is what greatness looks like. And I saw it. And you see it in person. And it's like, okay, I don't want to cheer for the other guy. And I know that he's ripping my heart out. But it's really tough to not root for it. And that's how I felt when I went to that game. Because I was like, yeah, not a Dodgers fan. But I know when I see greatness, and I know when I see history. And this, to me, is the ultimate individual as far as history is concerned. It was fun to watch. All right, let's get to those calls. 310-840-4910. Thanks for waiting. We appreciate it. You take over the show coming up next. We should be talking about blank. I see all our favorites waiting. This is going to get good. It always does. 310-840-4910. We should be talking about blank. All of our favorites are standing on hold. We'll get to it coming up next. It's Sports Night on Westwood One Sports and the Westwood One Sports app.
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0: alone will take up 17% of the team's salary cap. Between Josh Allen, DJ Moore, Ed Oliver, Deion Dawkins, Gregory Russo, and Spencer Brown, those six players alone will be over half the Buffalo Bills' salary cap. The window's closing. It's closing fast on the Buffalo Bills. They have built something really special. But in terms of doing something the most special, they're running out of time to do it. And the salary cap isn't built for you to be able to have this window open forever. And when the team in your division picks up that guy after going to the Super Bowl, that may be the ultimate window closer. On the other side, we are witnessing what could possibly be the best individual season any player has had in any sport in North American sports history. Sounds hyperbolic, right? Well, it's closer to happening than you think, and I'll tell you who exactly that is next as you listen to Elijah Campbell on Westwood One Sports and the Westwood One Sports app.
1: Wow, wow, whoa! The Knicks are up 2-0. New York stole two games in San Antonio. The next two are in the Garden with a chance to sweep. Game 3 of the NBA Finals is Monday night. Westwood One Sports.
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17: This is It Takes Two, Amy Eiler, JJ Gordon, and on the line with us now. For whatever reason, I have felt like I've read too many headlines on salmonella. And maybe it hits too close to home because I watched JJ suffer with salmonella for like 3 weeks one time before he'd even go into the doctor. And then once he did, it took you a long time to recover from it. So maybe I'm more sensitive to seeing all these headlines, but it feels like there's been a lot of them. And with us now from Samford Health is Dr. Mansoor. Is that how you say your last name? I hope I got that right.
18: Yep.
17: Dr. Mansoor.
18: You can just call me JP.
17: JP, how are there more headlines about salmonella going around, or am I just sensitive to this information because I know someone who suffered with it?
18: Well, yeah, I guess you can say there's some headlines regarding salmonella. You know, recently there was a voluntary recall on some supplements that went out. We also see, you know, people that are starting to get more like backyard chickens are kind of noticing some infected birds and things like that. So I don't think you're making things up. I think they're just in the news more often.
17: And when we talk about salmonella, what are the symptoms? Because I think for the people that I know who have actually contracted it, it can sort of feel just like a weird stomach bug that you think is going to go away. How do you know the difference?
18: Sure. So, you know, salmonella is, you know, it's a bacteria. It's one of the most common foodborne illnesses around. It contributes to quite a high number of cases per year. You're correct. So some of the symptoms, you know, you see from diarrhea, nausea, vomiting, abdominal cramping, and then you can get fever. And some people chalk it up to a GI bug, like, you know, they ate something bad or they're around their grandchild that had something. So typically people come in with GI symptoms. We don't typically test them for what the actual bacteria is unless they're pretty sick.
17: And
19: let me ask what the question is, like, what does pretty sick mean, right? Because I think we've heard about, you know, if you're very young, if you're very old, if you already are compromised, that, of course, adds a whole other layer to this. But, you know, let's say somebody out there is like, you know, I don't feel very well, and I've had some of that nauseousness, I've had some of that vomiting, some of that diarrhea. How do you decide when pretty sick occurs?
18: So for the average healthy person that has a good, strong immune system, pretty sick is when their diarrhea and their vomiting completely drain them of fluids, dehydration, become very weak, their mouth is dry, they can't get up, they're cramping. Those I would call pretty sick. You know, we need to replenish those fluids. We need to give them back their potassium and their sodium and all their electrolytes. That's pretty sick. High fevers and really becoming dehydrated is, I would call, sick. Now, you have the more susceptible patients, like the very young, the very old, people that have weakened immune systems for whatever reason. Those are the ones that we, our index of suspicion or our index of, I guess, severity is a little bit lessened because they're, the likelihood of them getting worse is higher. So we treat them with a little bit more, vigilance, if you can say. Now, Salmonella, the bacteria itself, is just, it usually just sits in your gut, and you get symptoms for anywhere between 4 and 10 days. Most people do fine without any treatment. It's a pretty self-resolving type of illness. But when it gets into, like, your bloodstream, becomes septic, then that's life or death right there.
19: Now, so I suffered from Salmonella at one point, and I waited way too long to go in and get checked out about it. What does recovery look like for somebody who ends up in that very sick state?
18: So for let's say a healthy adult, recovery usually is about, let's say, maybe 2 to 3 days of a fever, but that nausea, vomiting, diarrhea can go on for about 4 to 10 days. If they are able to replete or take in fluids and stay hydrated, they usually do pretty well. You know, they can use some anti-diarrheal medications to slow it down. We don't want to completely stop the diarrhea because we want whatever's in there causing the problem to get out. But if we can slow it down, lessen the nausea and get some fluids, some, you know, electrolytes in you, everybody does, or people usually do pretty well. It's the ones that can't keep fluids down or can't slow down the diarrhea. Then we're a little bit more concerned.
19: Interesting.
17: JP, thank you so much for joining us. We appreciate your time today. Have a great week.
18: Yeah, can I just add one more thing?
17: Yeah, please do.
18: So turtles, we're all at the lakes. Turtles and frogs carry Salmonella. 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They have a lot of Salmonella out there.
17: I feel like you're speaking from experience.
18: It's from when I was a child. 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Now that I'm a medical professional, it's true. 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
17: Mom was right. Thank you, JP. Appreciate your time today.
18: All right. Take care, guys.
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1: Wow, wow, whoa. The Knicks are up 2-0. New York stole two games in San Antonio. The next two are in the Garden with a chance to sweep. Game three of the NBA Finals is tomorrow night. Westwood One Sports.
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0: Final segment of the show. 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
18: Hello, I like money.
17: It's our Sunday selection.
18: Something to bring me my money.
17: Yeah. Elijah, give me a winner.
0: We're going to give you some winners. You know what, Lee? I want you to start us off. If you're ready, I'll have you start us off here.
19: Oh, man, I saw Ed Sheeran is going to be pitching for the Dodgers today. Give me the Dodgers minus 1.5 versus the Angels this week with Ed Sheeran on the mound. Yeah.
0: And then he's going to perform a little bit of a tune after the game. So, I mean, hey, what more can you ask for? He didn't value in baseball. Pitching and singing will provide you some value.
19: Yeah, 2-1, baby. Let's go.
0: That's right. Yeah, can Shohei Ohtani sing? Is he a singer-songwriter? Yeah, you might be the best pitcher in baseball and the best hitter at the same time. But can you carry a tune? I don't think so, buddy.
19: Oh, Ebbett.
0: Carlos,
19: Sheehan.
0: What do you got for today?
19: Sheehan. Okay.
20: watch Ohtani be the next the huge J-pop star. I'm going to go, of course, to Game 3 tomorrow night with the Spurs and the Knicks. The Knicks finally will be taking on the Spurs at home, Madison Square Garden, where it's going to be an absolute pandemonium. The President of the United States showing up to the game, causing MSG to tell people to get here 2 hours to tip off. Oh, yeah, the New York City Mayor is also going to be going, but almost getting overshadowed by the guy who leads the free world, if you believe that sort of thing. Knicks minus 2.5 is the line here. I kind of went both ways. But after game one, coming down 14 points for the Knicks in order to steal that one, game two could have gone in either way. I don't necessarily care too much about that, the Knicks being 2-0. This series could easily be 2-0 Spurs, 1-1 Knicks. Right now, everything is coming up Knicks. Minus 2.5 in front of a starving fan base. I'm actually going to roll with the Knicks to make this a 3-0. I think they covered 2.5. I think they win outright, snatching the souls of the Spurs.
0: And that's what leads me to this, too, because I love the rationale, and it makes perfect sense. The Knicks have been the better basketball team. And I think the Knicks are up 2-0 because they're playing better basketball, but their postseason run has been is one of the more special things we've seen in pro sports. But because of all that energy, because of that hype, I think there is a flip side to that coin, and you can't fake desperation in that moment. You get in the second half, the Spurs have that type of lead like they've had in the first two games. I think they hold on to it because there will be a real lemon booty factor. Give me the Spurs to cover 2.5 there. Lee, your last pick.
19: Guys, this time next week, we're going to be talking soccer. That's right, World Cup. And the USA is going to be playing Paraguay right here in L.A. Give me USA, baby. Minus 105 versus Paraguay. USA, USA, USA. Let's go.
0: Oh, a little bit of patriotism to start your Sunday morning. That's what I'm talking about. Carlos, your last pick.
20: All right, Stanley Cup Series. Listen, the Carolina Hurricanes are the better team. Somehow they are down in the series 2-1 to the Vegas Golden Knights. The Vegas Golden Knights are getting free money at home plus 1.5. They're up in the series. I think Carolina wins. Give me Golden Knights by 1.5, though, to cover.
0: And for my last one, too, I'll take the Yankees. The Yankees-Red Sox, best rivalry in professional baseball. Cam Schlittler's on the mound. I feel pretty good about their series or their chances to win this game. I think he'll bounce back from that last disappointing start, and they'll crush the Red Sox. That's all we have for today. It's the Elijah Campbell Show on Westwood One Sports and the Westwood One Sports app. Linnell Willingham is next. We'll see you next week.
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0: teams in San Antonio. The next two are in the Garden with a chance to sweep. Game 3 of the NBA Finals is tomorrow night. 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

0: 15 minutes. We had his thoughts on all the NFL news that we've talked about, including the NFL news that is on its way. Brandon Ayuk and our guy Carlos with a K is working hard to try and try and parse through B.A.'s words, man. I'm now calling him B.A. I'm on board. Bring your ass to Washington, pal. Carlos, we're going to play it when Carlos has got it ready, and then we're going to translate it because I think I know exactly what Brandon Ayuk is saying. Some of the analogies that he used, it was very clear what he was saying. He used the analogy of, it's like when you're a kid on the when you're a kid out there playing basketball and you don't get picked, but you brought the ball, so you gotta play. He's basically saying, San Fran, you know you don't want me. You know I don't want you, but you don't want me to play for anybody else. That's essentially what I got from Brandon Ayuk's Instagram rant that he went on. And I'm assuming he's on the West Coast. I'm assuming he's out in Cali. It's 6 o'clock in the damn morning, bro. It's 6 o'clock in the morning. He's on IG in chrome heart glasses giving this encrypted message. Like, I'm totally stunned. I'm currently commenting on the post and trying to put a translation for everybody. Hopefully he pins my tweet to the top of the page. That is my goal right now. Or pins my comment, rather, to the top of the post. I am totally baffled by all of this, and I think the entire situation with Ayuk in the Niners is bizarre, to say the least. But I'm not one of those guys that are going to come on here and slander Ayuk. I actually am pretty understanding of the situation because I feel like he feels like the team lied to him. See, what we don't know, we only know San Fran's side of the story. We don't know Brandon Ayuk's side of the story. And what we do, and I think it's actually pretty effed up, if I'm being honest. I almost swore. It's pretty messed up. What we do with an athlete, right, when we don't understand them, what do we do, Carlos? What does the media do, Carlos? Now people are saying that he's got mental health issues, so on and so forth. Ain't nothing wrong with Brandon Ayuk's ass. Brandon Ayuk just ain't going like that. That's the bottom line. He's not going like cheese. Is the best way that I could put it. Brandon Ayuk told the San Francisco 49ers to kiss his ass. Bottom line. What we got to get to the bottom of is why he told them to kiss his ass. I think it's this. Pragmarath is the contract negotiator, the capologist out in San Francisco. He is in charge of handling long-term contract extensions. He is, for lack of a better phrase at times, he can be a jackass. I think there were some things that were said during the contract negotiation that got very contentious, that made the relationship between the two very contentious. I also believe that they promised Brandon Ayuk something that they ultimately did not give him until the 11th hour. Because remember, the news came across our ticker. Andrew Filippone at Pittsburgh, who you probably shouldn't trust in terms of reporting, but he reported, and this came true, that there was a deal on the table between Pittsburgh and San Francisco. That was the report, is that there was a deal between Pittsburgh and San Fran. And then at the 11th hour, they call Brandon Ayuk up to the office. He signs the deal. And the rest is history here. People are typing in the chat, CTE, shaking my head. You see what I'm saying? You all are doing it. That's what y'all do. Whenever y'all don't understand an athlete, whenever y'all don't get all the information that you all feel that you deserve, now he's got CTE. Now he's got mental health issues. Now he's a head case. Y'all got to stop with that, man. Mental health is real. You can't just throw mental health accusations on people. Honestly. People, and then someone types in the chat, I make BA's life miserable and keep him on the did not show list. This is my thing. Why do y'all side with the team 99% of the time? Do y'all not look at the history of the San Francisco 49ers? They have beefed with every star they've had. Christian McCaffrey had to hold out. Trent Williams had to hold out until week one. George Kittle had to hold out until week one. Bosa had to hold out until week one. And y'all think that the players are the problem. These These were all top of the market dudes that were clearly deserving of being paid. Yet San Francisco and Prague Marath's weird ass dragged the whole situation out. George Kittle didn't show up till late camp. Bosa didn't show up till week one. Trent Williams didn't show up till late training camp. But Brandon Ayuk is the problem. You've seen all, you've seen several contract blunders with San Fran and a reluctance to pay their people, yet you're looking at Brandon Ayuk like he's tripping. I don't know, man. I don't know. It frustrates me because I never give the athlete the benefit of the doubt. And the excuse is, oh, they got millions of dollars. What, you supposed to just sacrifice your integrity? You supposed to sacrifice your character because you got millions? If they ain't treating you right, they ain't treating you right. Bottom line. I don't believe Brandon Ayuk is some sort of cancer. I don't believe Brandon Ayuk is some sort of bad apple. Do y'all know Brandon Ayuk's story? This was a JUCO kid, Slim. Brandon Ayuk is a dude that came from JUCO, really got it out the mud, had to grind to get to this spot. Something happened between Ayuk and the Niners with their relationship. He feels like he was lied to. He does. And when he got hurt, everything was fine. Remember, he got paid, the relationship got back on stable footing, and then he got hurt. During his rehab, something happened. During the rehabilitation process, something with the relationship between the two parties happened. I ultimately think Ayuk is still frustrated from how the contract negotiations went, because if you know Prague Marath, you know how Prague gets down. They get grimy in San Francisco. They are super stiff negotiators. And which I don't understand if you've never been through a contract negotiation before. Imagine your employer looking you in the face and telling you why you don't deserve to be paid. You'd be ready to go upside somebody's damn head. That's what a contract negotiation is in the NFL. I think the relationship is soured. I think Brandon Ayuk has taken it personally. And I think he wants out. And as an athlete, guess what? You don't like it because you can't do it at your job, but he can do it at his. 310-840-4910 is the number. He wants out, and at the end of the day, he's ultimately going to get out. He broke his silence, though, at like 7 a.m. Central Time or West Pacific Time, whatever the hell the time zone is. I'm shocked by it. We're going to let you hear the audio coming up here in the 10 o'clock hour. We got a lot more to get to here in this final hour. We will keep things on the National Football League. Our pal Matt Verderam of Sports Illustrated is going to join us next. We'll get his thoughts on the latest on Brandon Ayuk. We'll get his thoughts on the Myles Garrett trade. We'll also ask him the big question we've been asking you all the whole show here. Patriots and Eagles make the big A.J. Brown deal. Are the two teams contenders in their respective conferences? We'll ask Matt Verderam of Sports Illustrated that next.
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18: 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Today is the second Sunday after Pentecost and Deacon Kathy Hunstad will be preaching. The gathering hymn is number 853, When Morning Gilds the Skies. The offering hymn is number 588, There's a Wideness in God's Mercy. The communion hymns are number 617 and number 607, We Come to You for Healing, Lord, and Come Ye Disconsolate. The sending hymn is number 858, Praise to the Lord. Radio sponsorship is given in memory of Jana's parents, John and Ruth Klug, who would celebrate their 74th wedding anniversary today, given by Kurt and Jana Casper.

0: We gather as we live in the name of the Father, and the Son, and the Holy Spirit. Amen. Well, good morning.
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0: Welcome to worship here at Trinity. We are so glad to be worshiping with you in person as well as online. And if you do happen to be visiting today, a warm welcome to you, and we invite you to fill out the info envelope that's at the end of your pew. Or if you're visiting online, we invite you to go to our website and fill out the info slip there. Today's radio and online broadcast is given by Kurt and Jana Casper in memory of Jana's parents, John and Ruth Klug, whose 74th wedding anniversary would have been today. A very special welcome this morning to Brooklyn Arlene Lee and her family gathered here for her baptism later in the service. We are sad to announce the death of Trinity member Linda Villiard. Linda's service will be held this Saturday, June 13th at 11 a.m. here at Trinity. Please keep her family in your prayers. We hope that you will join us for coffee and fellowship this morning, immediately following our worship service. And also, we have some big events, some fun things coming up. This Wednesday, our Trinity Fellowship Adventures group is going to the Red Hawks game, and we have a group of 50 going. It's going to be a lot of fun. If you happen to be some of those people that purchase tickets, you can stop at the welcome desk this morning and pick up your ticket, or you can stop in any day this week through Wednesday at noon and pick up your ticket, or you can meet me, Deacon Kathy, at the Red Hawks Stadium on Wednesday evening, and I'll bring your ticket. There's a friendly reminder that you'll have a chance to meet Pastor Rebel following both the 9 o'clock and 10:30 worship services on Sunday, June 21st. Following that, on Wednesday, is Bring the Sing, a very special night from 7 to 8 p.m. right here at Trinity, and it's a joyful evening of community singing that's presented by Minnesota Public Radio and the Concordia Choir Camp. Which then, on Saturday, the Concordia Choir Camp will be having a free concert here at 1:30. And if you don't happen to have a lake place, hopefully it'll be fully air-conditioned here, and you could come and enjoy a wonderful concert that afternoon. There are some other announcements and more details in your bulletin, and we hope that you will check all of them out. Now I invite you to stand in body or spirit as we join in singing our gathering hymn, When Morning Gilds the Skies, number 853.

Blessed be the Holy Trinity, one God, whose compassion endures forever. Amen. Let us confess our sin to God. Compassionate God, we confess to you all our sins. Our burden is heavy, and we cannot free ourselves. In your mercy, call us back to you. Your yoke is easy, and your burden is light. Restore us to dwell in your peace. In Christ's name we pray. Amen. Jesus says, "Come to me, all you who are weary and are carrying heavy burdens, and I will give you rest." In the name of God, Father, Son, and Holy Spirit, your sins are forgiven. Rest in God's love. Amen.

0: The Lord be with you.
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0: Let us pray together. O God, you are the source of life and the ground of our being. By the power of your Spirit, bring healing to this wounded world and raise us to the new life of your Son, Jesus Christ, our Savior and Lord. Amen. Please be seated for the reading of the lessons.
2: Our first lesson today comes from the prophet Hosea, 5th and 6th chapters. I will return again to my place until they acknowledge their guilt and seek my face. In their distress, they will beg my favor. Come, let us return to the Lord, for it is he who has torn, and he will heal us. He has struck down, and he will bind us up. After 2 days, he will revive us. On the third day, he will raise us up so that we may live before him. Let us know. Let us press on to know the Lord. His appearing is as sure as the dawn. He will come to us like the showers, like the spring rains that water the earth. What shall I do with you, O Ephraim? What shall I do with you, O Judah? Your love is like a morning cloud, like the dew that goes away early. Therefore, I have hewn them by the prophets. I have killed them by the words of my mouth, and my judgment goes forth as the light. For I desire steadfast love and not sacrifice, the knowledge of God rather than burnt offerings. The word of the Lord.
3: Thanks be to God.
2: Our second lesson today comes to us from the book of Romans, 4th chapter. The promise that he would inherit the world did not come to Abraham or to his descendants through the law, but through the righteousness of faith. For if it is the adherents of the law who are to be the heirs, faith is null and the promise is void. For the law brings wrath, but where there is no law, neither is there transgression. For this reason, the promise depends on faith, in order that it may rest on grace, so that it may be guaranteed to all his descendants, not only to the adherents of the law, but also to those who share the faith of Abraham, who is the father of us all, as it is written, I have made you the father of many nations, in the presence of the God in whom he believed, who gives life to the dead and calls into existence the things that do not exist. Hoping against hope, Abraham believed that he would become the father of many nations according to what was said, so shall your descendants be. He did not weaken in faith when he considered his own body, which was already as good as dead, for he was about 100 years old, and the barrenness of Sarah's womb. No distrust made him waver concerning the promise of God. But he grew strong in his faith as he gave glory to God, being fully convinced that God was able to do what he had promised. Therefore, it was reckoned to him as righteousness. Now, the words, it was reckoned to him, were written not for his sake alone, but for ours also. It will be reckoned to us who believe in him who raised Jesus our Lord from the dead, who was handed over for our trespasses and was raised for our justification. The word of the Lord.
0: I invite you to stand in body or spirit as we greet our gospel.

The Holy Gospel according to St. Matthew, the 9th chapter. Glory to you, O Lord. As Jesus was walking along, he saw a man called Matthew sitting at the tax collection station. And he said to him, "Follow me." And Matthew got up and followed him. And as he sat at dinner in the house, many tax collectors and sinners came and were sitting with Jesus and his disciples. When the Pharisees saw this, they said to his disciples, "Why does your teacher eat with tax collectors and sinners?" But when Jesus heard this, he said, "Those who are well have no need of a physician, but those who are sick. Go and learn what this means. I desire mercy, not sacrifice, for I have come not to call the righteous, but sinners." While he was saying these things to them, suddenly a leader came in and knelt before him, saying, "My daughter has just died, but come and lay your hand on her, and she will live." And Jesus got up and followed him with his disciples. Then suddenly a woman who had been suffering from a flow of blood for 12 years came up behind him and touched the fringe of his cloak. For she was saying to herself, "If I only touch his cloak, I will be made well." Jesus turned and seeing her, he said, "Take heart, daughter, your faith has made you well." And the woman was made well from that moment. When Jesus came to the leader's house and saw the flute players and the crowd making commotion, he said, "Go away, for the girl is not dead, but sleeping." And they laughed at him. But when the crowd had been put outside, he went in and took her by the hand, and the girl got up. And the report of this spread through all of that district. The Gospel of the Lord. Praise to you, O Christ. And please be seated. Grace and peace to you from God, whose mercy is great. Amen. Mercy. Jesus tells his disciples to go and learn what this means. I desire mercy, not sacrifice. How do you understand mercy? How do you offer mercy? How do you receive mercy? Does mercy mean the same today as in Jesus' day? Well, today dictionaries define mercy as compassionate or kindly leniency, or restraint shown toward an offender, an enemy, or another person in one's power. And the antonym of mercy is cruelty. Biblically, mercy can be defined as God's compassionate treatment of those who are in distress or deserve punishment. This mercy is action that practices withholding judgment and offering kindness and forgiveness instead. When we pray the flood prayer of thanksgiving during baptism, it tells of the steadfast love and mercy of God throughout the generations. And from Lamentations 3:22, the steadfast love of the Lord never ceases. His mercies never come to an end. They are new every morning. Great is your faithfulness. Or the end of Psalm 23, surely goodness and mercy shall follow me all the days of my life, and I shall dwell in the house of the Lord forever. And from Micah 6:8, and what does the Lord require of you, of me, but to do justly, to love mercy, and to walk humbly with our God? Our gospel text opens with Jesus calling an unlikely candidate to be a disciple, Matthew, a tax collector, known for charging more than was owed and keeping the difference. Tax collectors became rich at the practice of oppressing and exploiting people. As soon as Jesus invites Matthew to follow, Matthew responds to Jesus' powerful presence, leaves his collection booth, and follows Jesus. Then Jesus gathers with Matthew and his friends, who are tax collectors, as well as others who, because of their dishonest actions and disconnect with the religious community, are seen as sinners. The Pharisees are lurking nearby and see that Jesus is sharing a meal with people they consider to be unacceptable. If Jesus comes from God,
respects the religious communities and honors the laws, then this is not the company Jesus should be keeping. Well, Jesus is having none of it. When Jesus' disciples tell him of this, he tells them, "I desire mercy, not sacrifice. Go and learn what this means." Jesus is eating, talking, listening, sharing, trying to connect with those gathered at Matthew's house who have not shown interest in a relationship with God, with the religious community, or following God's way of life, just a way of life for themselves. Jesus wants to invite them into a new way of being, an honest, purposeful, merciful kind of life. Jesus sees them. Jesus enters into relationship with them, offers them mercy and the love of God. Could their hearts be opened? Might they turn toward God and toward all people with mercy and honesty and new ways of using their gifts for the good of others? God's mercy is great. Jesus showed mercy to the leader of the synagogue, who earlier was part of the group criticizing Jesus. But here was the synagogue leader kneeling at Jesus' feet. And that leader boldly showed his belief and maybe some deep trust in Jesus, asking Jesus to raise his daughter from the dead. And Jesus does. On their way to the leader's house, a woman who had suffered from a flow of blood for 12 years touches Jesus' cloak, believing that is all it will take for her to be healed. And it is. Jesus sees her and speaks to her. In that time, she had very little value, both as a woman and in her situation. "Take heart," Jesus says. "Your faith has made you well." Immediately, this not very old woman's life was transformed. Jesus' mercy to her brought her out of isolation and separation from others, changed her status from unclean to clean. Jesus showed mercy and loving kindness to whoever needed it. Jewish leaders and lepers, Pharisees and fishermen, the wealthy and the poor, tax collectors and the so-called sinners. Jesus showed that same mercy to those who believed and those who didn't believe. His mercy is steadfast and it is unconditional. And it is for all of God's children. It is why Jesus was born, to show us that love, to offer us that mercy, and to call not the righteous, but the sinners, and to heal the sick in body or spirit, and to raise the dead, and finally go to the cross bearing all our sins. God's mercy is great. God, who created us, could not love us anymore and could not love us any less. We are already fully, completely, and unconditionally loved. Long before we ever try to return that love or share that love, that same mercy is given to us, to all of God's beloved children. We see Jesus' mercy extended over and over without exception. When Jesus was dying on the cross, he extended mercy and forgiveness, for they know not what they do. When we withhold mercy for others, if we are unwelcoming, unforgiving, judgmental, do we know what we do? Do we know the impacts or effects when we withhold mercy from those we know and strangers we encounter? When we are part of groups or systems that withhold mercy from those in need? Is mercy being withheld from you? We know the power of God's mercy to heal brokenness wherever it exists. When we are broken, God will show us mercy and heal us. God's mercy is always there for us, even when we think we don't need it. Sometimes our lives are comfortable, and we think we don't need it. But Jesus was all about drawing people into God's way of life, of offering love and mercy toward others without exception, of tending to the health, hunger, and well-being of all people without exception, of seeing, valuing, helping people discover and use their God-given abilities, inviting every person into a trusting relationship with God for all that life holds. God's mercy is great. Jesus is the one that we learn what "I desire mercy, not sacrifice" means. May we go and do likewise, live justly, offer mercy, and walk humbly with God.
Amen. We join together in singing our offering hymn, "There's a Wideness in God's Mercy," number 588.

0: baptism, our gracious God frees us from sin and death by joining us to the death and resurrection of our Lord Jesus Christ. We are born children of a fallen humanity by water and the Holy Spirit. We are reborn children of God and made members of the church, the body of Christ. Living with Christ and in the communion of saints, we grow in faith, love, and obedience to the will of God. As parents and sponsors and brother and sister, do you present Brooklyn Arlene Lee for the sacrament of holy baptism? If so, say, we do.
1: We do.
0: In Christian love, you have presented Brooklyn for holy baptism. You are entrusted with the following responsibilities: to live with her among God's faithful people, to bring her to worship and teach her the Lord's Prayer, the Creed, and the Ten Commandments, to place in her hands the Holy Scriptures, and to nurture her in faith and prayer, so that she may learn to trust God, proclaim Christ through word and deed, care for others and the world God made, and work for justice and peace. As parents and sponsors, do you promise to help Brooklyn grow in Christian faith and life? If so, say, we do. As people of God, I now ask you to profess your faith in Christ Jesus, to reject sin, and to confess the faith of the church, the faith in which we baptize. I invite you to stand in body or spirit. Do you renounce the devil, the powers of the world, and the ways of sin that draw you away from God? We do. Do you believe in God the Father?
2: I believe in God the Father Almighty, creator of heaven and earth.
0: Do you believe in Jesus Christ, the Son of God?
2: I believe in Jesus Christ, God's only Son, our Lord, who was conceived by the Holy Spirit, born of the Virgin Mary, suffered under Pontius Pilate, died and was buried. He descended to the dead. On the third day, he rose again. He ascended into heaven. He is seated at the right hand of the Father, and he will come to judge the living and the dead.
0: Do you believe in God, the Holy Spirit?
2: I believe in the Holy Spirit, the Holy Catholic Church, the communion of saints, the forgiveness of sins, the resurrection of the body, and the life everlasting. Amen.
0: Gathered together by the Holy Spirit, let us pray for the church and the needs of the world. God of mercy, you call us to a life filled with acts of mercy. Ground us in following Christ that we might extend the mercy we receive. Lord, in your mercy, hear our prayer. God of creation, all you have made is yours. Revive lands in need of healing and make us wise stewards of all you have given us to tend. Lord, in your mercy, hear our prayer. God of the nations, you promise to deliver those who call on you. Bring an end to conflict, bigotry, and injustice in all their forms wherever they are found. Lord, in your mercy, hear our prayer. God of comfort, you provide for those in need. Bring an end to addiction. Comfort people as they mourn, especially the family of Linda Villiard and Linda Johnson at the death of her mother. Provide tenderly for those in need, especially Snooki Drexel, James Locken, Carol McCarthy, Liam Robertson, Lois Smedstead, those we name in our hearts, and those who have no one to name them. Lord, in your mercy, hear our prayer. Trusting you receive all our prayers, we commend our spoken and unspoken prayers to you, O God, through Jesus our Savior. Amen. And please be seated for the flood prayer of thanksgiving. We give you thanks, O God, for in the beginning your Spirit moved over the waters, and by your word you created the world, calling forth life in which you took delight. Through the waters of the flood you delivered Noah and his family, and through the sea you led your people Israel from slavery into freedom. At the river your Son was baptized by John and anointed with the Holy Spirit. By the baptism of Jesus' death and resurrection, you set us free from the power of sin and death and raise us up to live in you. Pour out your Holy Spirit, the power of your living word, that those who are washed in the waters of baptism may be given new life. To you be given honor and praise through Jesus Christ our Lord, in the unity of the Holy Spirit, now and forever. Amen. Okay, very patient. Brooklyn, it's your turn. you want to just turn her around and... Oh, it's not very interesting, is it? Brooklyn Arlene Lee, I baptize you in the name of the Father and the name of the Son, I know, and the name of the Father. Amen. We give you thanks, O God, that through water and the Holy Spirit you give your daughters and sons new birth, cleanse them from sin, and raise them to eternal life. Sustain Brooklyn with the gift of your Holy Spirit, the Spirit of wisdom and understanding.

understanding, the spirit of counsel and might, the spirit of knowledge and the fear of the Lord, the spirit of joy in your presence both now and forever. Amen. All right, Brooklyn Arlene Lee, child of God, you have been sealed by the Holy Spirit and marked with the cross of Christ forever. Amen. Okay, Brian, would you light the candle? This is why I have tall people light this candle. Thank you. Let your light so shine before others that they may see your good works and glorify your Father in heaven. Amen. Let us welcome Brooklyn into God's family with the words printed in your bulletin. We welcome you into the body of Christ and into the mission we share. It is my great pleasure to introduce to you for the newest member of Trinity Lutheran Church, Brooklyn Arlene Lee. She's named after her great-grandma, Arlene, who many of you knew. So let's welcome her with a round of applause. The peace of Christ be with you always. Please share a sign of peace with one another.

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0: Let us give thanks to the Lord our God. On the night in which he was betrayed, our Lord Jesus took the bread, gave thanks, broke it, and gave it to them, saying, "Take and eat. This is my body given for you. Do this in remembrance of me." Again, after supper, he took the cup, gave thanks, and gave it for all to drink, saying, "This cup is the new covenant in my blood, shed for you and for all people for the forgiveness of sins. Do this in remembrance of me." Gathered into one by the Holy Spirit, we pray as Jesus taught us. Our Father, who art in heaven, hallowed be thy name. Thy kingdom come, thy will be done, on earth as it is in heaven. Give us this day our daily bread, and forgive us our trespasses, as we forgive those who trespass against us. And lead us not into temptation, but deliver us from evil. For thine is the kingdom, and the power, and the glory, forever and ever. Amen. And please be seated. Gluten-free

Please stand in body or spirit. Now may the body and blood of our risen Lord Jesus Christ strengthen you and keep you in God's grace. Amen. The Lord bless you and keep you. The Lord's face shine on you with grace and with mercy. The Lord look upon you with favor and give you peace. Amen. We join in singing our sending hymn, Praise to the Lord, number 858.

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1: Coming up in about 20 minutes, somebody says, nope, we're not dealing the guy everybody thought we might be dealing at the MLB trade deadline. That on the way here on Westwood One Sports. Chris Mack alongside Kate Constable. It is BetMGM Game Day. Top of the hour. Is Wemby too soft? Is that too harsh a decision to make on him right now at this point in his career, as young as he is, as tired, as gassed as he may be after that seven-game series against OKC? And we will power rank our most impactful NFL rookies, as we expect, in 2026, coming up 1 hour from now. We'll get to Nick Shook of NFL.com in just a moment, talk about some of those teams we think may be targets for regression this year. 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Some sad news from the NBA world. Shams Charania just reporting about 10 minutes ago. Bulls color commentator and, of course, three-time NBA champion with the Bulls in the early 90s, was the sixth overall pick in the 1989 draft. Stacey King has passed away at the age of just 59. You're a massive Bulls fan, Kate, so this one has to hit a little hard.
2: This is awful. I mean, just terrible news, Chris. I mean, not only what Stacey meant as a player for the Bulls, but like as a the Bulls have not been fun to watch the past couple of seasons. The Bulls are fun to watch because Stacey King is so good on the broadcast. And his rants, his Elizabeth, all of those things that he goes off and says. And like, that's what makes watching the Bulls fun right now. And so, I mean, this is, it's just awful, awful news. I don't really know what else to say or how else to put it than this is like, yeah, it's just devastating and devastating for Bulls fans, for the city of Chicago. And, that's a big loss. I mean, it's tough to process within the couple minutes that we just saw the news here.
1: Yeah, so our thoughts are with Stacey's family, obviously, and everyone in the Bulls organization and broadcast teams. Bad news here this morning on BetMGM Game Day on Westwood One Sports. Back to football for a couple minutes, though. As I mentioned, we just got done talking about some of the teams we think could regress this year, the 2026 NFL season, in the midst of OTAs and mini camps around the NFL right now. Nick Shook of NFL.com joins us here on Westwood One Sports. And we were joking around earlier, Nick, about the Madden curse. And I know you talked to Caleb Williams about this. What do you think about the Bears makes them maybe a target for regression, or gives you, and maybe after your chat with Caleb Williams, people in the Bears organization, reason to believe that they won't take that step back this year?
3: Yeah, I think the first sign of a potential regression is the fashion in which they won so many of their games last year, which required, you know, Herculean comebacks at times, you know, it's heart-stopping moments, Caleb pulling off incredible plays that essentially earned him the notoriety to land on the Madden cover. It's just not a sustainable and reliable mode of victory, which is something that I actually asked him about on Thursday in Chicago, which was, you know, now that you're in your second year, you know, under Ben Johnson, and you talk about the familiarity you have with the offense as opposed to where you were last year, which he said he felt like he was drowning while trying to learn all of Ben Johnson's offense. It feels like, you know, if you're more comfortable, then maybe you can avoid some of those, you know, the need to pull off those last second comebacks. You know, I think about the game against Cincinnati. We can talk about the games against the Packers. There were a number of instances in which they, you know, even the Raiders, that was like their first comeback game. They went in Vegas because of a, you know, a late touchdown drive authored by Caleb. You know, it just, when you look at it, that's not a dependable way to win. So you hope that they don't have to do that this year. And if they don't, then they won't regress. But there's really we have no evidence to, you know, to the contrary, that they won't have to win like that just because we haven't seen them play this year. So that's one part. Obviously, they had a little bit of defensive turnover. You know, they kind of revamped the safeties group on their defense. You know, Tremaine Edmonds left as well. So there's some, you know, replacements. You have turnover with every team, but it just gives you a little bit less certainty there. Where I'm really not concerned is what they have offensively, other than the fact that they lost DJ Moore at receiver, and it's going to put more on the shoulders of Rome Odunze, Luther Burden, and the two tight ends they have in Cole Kmet and Colston Loveland. The good thing about that is that they, all of those guys have a rapport with Caleb. Most of, you know, the good group of them are young. I mean, DeAndre Swift and Cole Kmet are basically the elders of the, you know, playmakers group on the offensive side of the ball, and they're both only 27 years old. So there's a lot of youth there. I would be less worried about their offense and their defense, but more than anything, when you have a team that, you know, offers such a turnaround in 1 year, you need to see it proven in the next year. And once you do, then you can kind of start to count on them. They just have to go out and do that.
2: Does a coach like Ben Johnson give you confidence that they can prove it this year? Because, you know, the start that he had to his head coaching tenure couldn't have gotten any better, which, I mean, lends itself to our point of you might regress there, but for all intents and purposes, like, Ben Johnson is one of the best coaches in the young coaches, maybe I should say, in the league. Does he give you confidence that this team maybe won't take a massive step back?
3: Yeah, I think that the way that they're constructed will allow them to at least sustain for the most part. I don't know if it's necessarily going to be a division title, but it's going to be contention, right? That's where you start. That's the starting point. And then from there, you have to look at what does continuity do for you from 1 year to the next? If your majority of your offense, since Ben Johnson is the offensive mastermind, if that is, you know, all kind of intact and understands what you're trying to do, then you can iterate from there. Then you can kind of focus more on situational decisions. That's a lot of what Caleb, you know, talked to me about on Thursday, which was just that, you know, last year I was just trying to digest everything. This year we can talk about the idiosyncrasies of different plays and how you might want to do certain things against certain defenses. And we just didn't have time to get to that last year. So schematically, I think they should be better. They should be more adventurous and probably more productive than they were last year. The big question then is, as a head coach, do you have that, like, that new coach energy when things are going well, everybody's buying in because everything's still very new and it's fun and you're winning for the first time in a long time? Can you kind of sustain that in year two when you meet your inevitable challenges and moments of adversity? That's going to be the biggest challenge for him, I think, because otherwise I think the offense should just continue to progress, like, at least on paper and in theory, it should progress. But can you find ways to, you know, continue to keep everybody bought in when the challenges arrive? Because they will. They happen to every team. And that's why I don't think they'll take a big step back. You just also have to consider who they're, you know, is in their division. I mean, I like to look right across the division at Dan Campbell. He was in a similar situation as Ben Johnson just a few years ago as one of the coaches that was kind of the face of the next era of the NFL with the Lions, you know, turning things around and him being the face of it. And then they took their steps back from year over year. A lot of that had to do with health and, again, roster turnover, because the majority of who they, you know, needed to contribute were still there. But the offensive line struggled last year. They couldn't stay healthy. You had changes there, and it contributed to them missing the playoffs. The Bears are going to have to try to avoid that. Luckily, I think they've prepared for that largely up front. It's just a matter of staying healthy, staying the course, relying on your past experience, and hoping it all comes together, especially when the things get tough.
1: Nick Shook of NFL.com with us here on Westwood One Sports. Nick wrote a great piece in the immediate aftermath Monday evening of the Myles Garrett trade to LA about the winners and losers of that deal. And I thought you made a really good point, Nick, and if you don't mind elaborating on it, you listed Chris Shula, Rams defensive coordinator, as the biggest winner in this whole deal, because not only did they go out and add Myles Garrett, it's kind of, you know, been lost in people's memory because we've all got the attention spans of a goldfish now. They went out and got Trent McDuffie as well this offseason. So two massive upgrades to the Rams defense. Does this mean expectations for the Rams, both in the organization and the fan base, are Super Bowl or bust, for lack of a better way to put it?
3: Oh, they absolutely are Super Bowl or bust. That's what you signal as soon as you make a trade for Myles Garrett and you include a player like Jared Verse in that deal. You're saying, our time is now, and it's justified because you have Matthew Stafford at his age, you know, coming off an NFL MVP season. He's still closer to 40 than he is 30. So how much time do you really have left to chase it with everything intact like it is? You got to go for it right now. But you're right. Trent McDuffie was a big addition as well. So was Jalen Watson. You know, his teammate from Kansas City followed him over as a free agent, and they essentially rebuilt their secondary, you know, in about a month's time, less than a month's time, which was their biggest weakness last year. Now, you could have gone into this season and acquired Myles Garrett, not acquired Trent McDuffie, and our only gripe would be, ah, I still don't trust that secondary. They weren't very good. You know, that was their downfall in the playoffs last year. They couldn't prevent the Seahawks from scoring 31. They lose by 4 in the NFC Championship game on the road. They had opportunities to win the game. They couldn't get it done, and they haven't gotten any better back there. But they should be a little bit better because they got a guy like Myles Garrett speeding up every opposing quarterback. Well, they did both. So, yes, you know, they answered both questions. They did it in reverse order, you know, getting Garrett as the final piece. But it's going to open up so much of what Chris Shula can do with this defense, which is a defense that was already successful enough for him to, you know, draw some head coaching considerations from teams that were looking for new head coaches. Ultimately, he stays in L.A., and he comes back to a situation that was better than it was last year. You know, having Garrett on the field is going to attract attention to him on every play. you know, he's going to be facing double teams. He's going to be facing chips from the backs, which then limits the ability of opposing running backs to get out in the open and become, you know, pass catching weapons. It just forces an offense to kind of play with a hand tied behind their back because of the presence of Myles Garrett. On a defense that includes guys like Kobe Turner, Braden Fisk, you continue to go down the list of some of the other players that can get after the quarterback. If you're dedicating additional attention to Myles Garrett, like other teams will be against the Rams, it's going to free up the rest of those guys to have career years and make plays. And that's really where it becomes extremely difficult to play against a defense like that. It's all because of the presence of 95. So Shula's, I think, getting in the catbird seat because he's going to have more freedom than ever to drop whatever he wants to drop, knowing that he's going to get, you know, some of his other guys' looks. And that's if Garrett doesn't get home, which, by the way, he fights through double teams, you know, at a higher rate than anybody else in the NFL right now and has been for the last few years. And he also racked up 23 sacks last year. So it's a win-win situation, I think, for Shula and the Rams on the defensive side, as long as they can stay healthy. And it's a credit to Les Snead for, you know, attacking their biggest weakness and with the goal of ensuring that they don't suffer the same heartbreak again in January like they did last year.
2: Nick, did the Browns get enough back for Garrett? Like, there are a lot of Browns fans on social media that aren't happy with what they received back in Jared Verse and a first, and others that think that that was a win for the Browns. Where do you sit?
3: Yeah, so we live in a world in which folks overvalue players in trades, and I kind of blame, like, last decade for setting unrealistic expectations. And sometimes I adhere to these unrealistic expectations, too, because I look at the A.J. Brown deal, and I heard 2028 first before it was actually completed, and I thought, ooh, that hurts, because I value A.J. Brown very highly. But what we have to consider is that, you know, you're just not going to get a massive draft capital return on most guys. You're just not. There's more value in the draft picks for most teams than there is in a proven commodity, except in this situation. And the reason the Browns were even considering this trade is because of the inclusion of Jared Verse. It is not often that you see a blockbuster trade of this magnitude include an immediate replacement who also happens to be one of the top 8 to 10 players at the position and is only 25 years old and is still on a rookie deal. You don't get that. Usually that's a one-for-one swap, maybe player for player and a day 3 pick. The Browns got Jared Verse, another first-round pick, a second-round pick, and a third-round pick. So essentially they got 2 first-round picks, and one doesn't come with the risk that is associated with the pick that you get to spend because it's already a proven commodity. I don't think they could really do much better. I know the Browns fans perhaps were like, I would have liked to get one more first, because they're looking at the total, which is that you only got one first-round pick for Myles Garrett without considering that Jared Verse is better than another first-round pick in the future. They're going to come to like him, and I think a lot of them are going to come around and realize that it was a very good trade. In the moment that it happened, we were actually recording an episode of NFL Daily, Greg and I were, and I realized, you know, as it dropped, I just stopped and I went, that's an incredible return. Congratulations to both sides. It's not often that you get a trade that I feel like both sides won. I feel like the Browns and the Rams could both win this based on where they are in their timelines.
1: What do you think Verse's immediate impact is, Nick?
3: So my biggest concern with him, and this is pretty clear, it's pretty evident in a lot of the Rams tape, he is a power player. He is a, which that's why I love him, and I've loved watching him since he was at Florida State, but he's a power player who disrupts pockets, who causes, racks up a ton of pressures, but didn't quite get home as much, which is what is reflected in his sack total over the last 2 years. He's a guy that gets close to the quarterback, hasn't really finished the job.
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15: 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Jose Sermo, you are a friend of mine.
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16: Thomas sends the ball to center. Hit pretty well. Wind pulling it back. Davis twisting, and now the wind is really pulling it back, and the ball is off into the track, onto the wall, and Thomas is rounding second. He's on his way to third, and that's going to be a triple for Dylan Thomas.
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16: The pitch, and Thomas sends one to straightaway center field. It is up, it is back, it is gone! Marge! Track that ball down! Dylan Thomas, a home run over the center field wall, and the Red Hawks have taken a 1-2.

0: home to the friendly confines of Newman Outdoor Field. And a pleasant good afternoon. Voice of the Red Hawks, Jack Michaels, with you this afternoon with the one and only chef, James Cook, producing our broadcast back at our flagship radio home. It's another gorgeous day here in the greater Milwaukee area. Plenty of sunshine today and blue skies, comfortable temperatures. Slight breeze blowing right to left here at this old turf field here, Franklin Field in Franklin, Wisconsin. The Fargo Moorhead Red Hawks on this road trip, as I mentioned, wrapping it up this afternoon before returning home. Everything started out well for Fargo Moorhead. They took 2 of 3 from their divisional rivals, the Sioux Falls Canaries, and the Red Hawks feeling pretty good about themselves. Then the Red Hawks went from Sioux Falls, South Dakota, trickled down Interstate 29 about 6-7 hours, and yes, I said 6-7, I guess, right there, into Kansas City, Kansas, where the Red Hawks, oh, tough series against Kansas City, not only dropped all three games there, but all three games lost by one run. So what do? Well, you pick up, you drive all night from Kansas City, Kansas, to the greater Milwaukee area, little 9-hour bus ride through torrential thunderstorms the entire way, get here to Milwaukee, only to find you lose game one by one run. Again, on Friday night, the Fargo Moorhead Red Hawks fall 4-3. So the Red Hawks trying to rebound last night, but it was Milwaukee once again that jumped out. And Andy Blake, 2-run home run early. Red Hawks couldn't muster a run yesterday, and they were shut out for the second time in this road trip, 6-0 last night. So that brings us to today. A win today, and the old saying, and you've probably heard me say this many times before, winning cures all. Not just some, but winning cures all. And if the Red Hawks can find a way today to salvage a win in this series, salvage a win on this road trip, leave town, heading back to Fargo, North Dakota, with a win in their pocket, an off day tomorrow, and a homestand starting Tuesday night with lots of great promotions and fun stuff planned at Newman. Boy, what a different feeling that would be. But the first step of that leg is to win today. The Red Hawks hand the ball to left-hander Patrick Wicklander. Wicklander coming off a strong start in his last outing, and Patrick looked really sharp in his last outing, so we'll see today as he really had the goods against Kansas City. He'll be opposed today by Edinson Bautista, pitching for Milwaukee. We're planning for around 1 o'clock, 1:05 start time this afternoon. As I mentioned, the weather couldn't be better today for baseball, so hopefully the Red Hawks can get some runs today. On our pregame show, we'll take a look at all the action around the American Association, everything leading up to the starting lineups and opening pitch. But when we come back, we'll sit down and chat with the manager of Fargo Moorhead. That is Chris Coast. All that coming your way today as we get set for game 3 of this series. Sit back and enjoy. Today, it's the Red Hawks and the Milkmen. We're back with Chris Coast coming up next. This is the pregame show, and this is FM Red Hawks Baseball.
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1: A Sunday afternoon in Franklin, Wisconsin, the Fargo Moorhead Redhawks and the Milwaukee Milkmen. The Milwaukee Milkmen taking game 1-4-3 on Friday night, and a shutout yesterday of 6-0. And the Hawks today trying to salvage a game in this series and, well, end the road trip like they started the road trip with a victory. This ends a 10-day, 9-game road trip. We're now joined by Redhawks manager Chris Coast. And Chris, I guess we'll start there, buddy. We'd mentioned before, 16 of your first 22 games on the road, and some long miles on that bus too, Chris. And, you know, starting Cleburne, that's an 18-hour bus ride back to Fargo. But today ends the 16 out of 22 on the road, Chris. Your thoughts on that? Obviously, that can be a grind.
2: You know, some years you start out good with that. Other years it can be tough. This is one of those years where I think after today's game we're going to be excited to get back home to our own stadium, things like that. But until then, you know, today's game, you know, we can get this game today and head back on the road. We'll feel at least, salvage something. So it's not a must-win by any means, but this is one of those days where, again, that drive home will be a lot better, and we'll go into Tuesday's games and our homestand maybe a little bit more positive and looking forward to the rest of the season. But we have to find a way to get this game today.
1: I was having breakfast this morning, a little bit, with Aiden Byrne was sitting there, and I looked at him, the body looks like it's, I'm like, how you doing, Aiden? He goes, one more, and he goes, I'll be glad to get off the turf, three turf fields in a row. And I didn't even think about that, Chris. Now, there are proponents for turf, but because of weather and all that, but yeah, I realize you played in turf, infield, outfield, Sioux Falls, Kansas City, and now here. Obviously, that has an effect on some players.
2: Yeah, in today's modern turf, it's obviously a lot better than it was in the 80s and 90s, where it was really hard, really flat, really, really fast. All these turf can be fast. It's not as bad on some ways, but over the course of time, you know, as far as the players go anyways, you know, the knees, the ankles, the feet, it's not causing any injuries necessarily, but it'll wear you down in some of those areas and maybe slow you down a half a step. And so I think I remember the season where I was the most sore ever was the year I played in Scranton on the old turf, and I played a lot of infield, and some of it's just because of the prolonged standing and things like that. So I think the guys generally like playing on turf a little bit, but you're right, three series in a row can definitely wear on your back and your body a little bit, and maybe mentally too.
1: I think Aiden finished that. He goes, but plus we're not winning right now, so maybe that would be why my body's a little sore too. You can turn that around today. Patrick Wicklander, chance to back up two good games. Chris, hope he doesn't take, you know, 94, 5, or 6 pitches through 5 innings to do so. So the efficiency, minimizing pitches, getting outs with fewer pitches. How's that done today for Patrick?
2: Well, generally that is one of the things that we really want. Well, one thing that he really also wants to do, just for the prolonged starts and innings. Now, we have a very well-rested bullpen, so if there is a day where if he can go 5 really good innings and throw 95 pitches, we'll be perfectly fine, because we have a lot of options, a lot of really good options in the bullpen to throw at him today. So he doesn't. This is one of those starts where he doesn't need to worry about going too deep in the game. Just come out and throwing fire from pitch number one, and if he does great and goes 6 innings, great. If he goes 7 innings, amazing. But the good thing with today, again, it's he has less pressure on himself to have to go deep. Just come out with your best pitch from pitch number one, and then hopefully we can score some runs early and get some comfort. He has a good start, and the bullpen helps us win a game.
1: Yeah, and the off day tomorrow will afford you that too, Chris. Speaking of which, you know, Cam Cunnings came in yesterday, and I know these guys coming out of college, Chris, they're either chewing up innings or, you know, he's come into some leverage situations for you already. Yesterday there was a hot smash that Brian nearly picked, tough ball at third, a walk, and then he strikes out the side. What do you expect out of the college boys or the young pitchers coming in that are chewing up innings and getting opportunities?
2: We have to maybe tone down the immediate expectations. There's expectations to help us win, or they wouldn't be here and things like that. But, you know, the rookie pitchers who come here, there's a little bit of a growing period, more mental than anything. The guys like him are physically gifted enough to, you know, do some great things. It's just that ability to come in and attack the first hitter you see as if it's the most important hit of your life. Because we saw yesterday, you said it yourself, like, once he got a little bit mad and got challenged and kind of punched in the face, he was nasty. Struck out, I think he said, like the last 3 guys. And so he's just got to be in a situation where, you know, as long as he's healthy in his arm and coming off a college season can wear on you a little bit. But mentally, the ability to go after the first hitter like he did those last three hitters.
1: The Red Hawks lead the league in strikeouts. Coaster, good luck today. We'll talk to you. We'll talk to you after the game.
2: Giddy up. Let's have a good post-game show.
1: Giddy up indeed. Chris Cuddles, manager of the Fargo Moorhead Red Hawks, joining us in our pregame conversation. When we come back, we'll take a trip around the American Association. That's coming up next. Today, it's Fargo Moorhead and Milwaukee. This is the pregame show, and this is FM Red Hawks Baseball.
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1: And we'll see if the Red Hawks get jump-started here this afternoon on a sunny day outside of Milwaukee, Wisconsin. Today, Game 3, wrap up the series this afternoon and wrap up the road trip. It's a busy day around the American Association. And one thing you need to know about the American Association is a team in the East Division. Remember, they were in Fargo not long ago, and they swept the Red Hawks, putting up a lot of runs in the process. That's the Lake Country Doghounds. And to say they're on fire and hot is an understatement. Winners of 12 straight. They put another 20 spot on the board last night as we take a look around the American Association. Yeah, Lake Country, 20-5 win over Chicago yesterday to improve to 16-5. And now they have strung 12 straight together, leading the American Association East Division. Lake Country defeating Chicago 20-5 yesterday. Remember Jake Jelly, Fargo Moorhead Red Hawk, and Red Hawks had moved him to the Pioneer League in Missoula. Then he was traded to Lincoln, back in the American Association. Jake Jelly now playing for the Lincoln Salt Dogs, and man alive. And I mentioned, I think, during the broadcast, that park's going to suit Jake Jelly well. And yesterday, he homered not once but twice in a doubleheader, helping Lincoln defeat Sioux Falls 11-10 in a completed game from Friday night. And then 11-3 yesterday, Lincoln defeats Sioux Falls. So the Salt Dogs now and the Red Hawks have the same record in the West. We'll get to that in a moment. Sioux City on the road defeats Winnipeg yesterday by a score of 7-4. I mentioned Lake Country putting 20 runs on Chicago yesterday. How about Kansas City bouncing back after a Friday night loss to Gary? Yesterday, Kansas City defeating Gary South Shore 17-3. A lot of runs on there. When back-to-back homers in that game, Garza hit a monster, Saul Garza, yesterday. Kansas City over Gary 17-3. And Kane County and Cleburne, well, Mother Nature rained out. Some pretty torrential rains right there. And the Cleburne Railroaders and Kane County Cougars will play a twin bill today. And it'll begin around 5:06 game one of that doubleheader. So there's a twin bill today. The Sioux City Explorers back in Winnipeg coming up this afternoon. Also, I think we might have a rain delay going on in Kansas City. Gary South Shore in Kansas City, and my colleagues are joking, saying probably going to be a 67-minute rain delay. 6-7 is absolutely rolling through the parks today. June 7th, the 6-7. The kids, as I said, they got to be loving this with adults going, what is 6-7? That's exactly right. What is 6-7? But a rain delay in Kansas City today. Sioux Falls back in Lincoln today. Chicago at Lake Country. I mentioned Sioux City, Winnipeg, and that doubleheader tonight, Kane County and Cleburne at La Moderna Field. As we look at the updated standings in the American Association, the Western Division led by Kansas City with a record of 13-7. Kansas City's coming to town on Tuesday, and the Monarchs will be in, well, at least tied for first. They'll be in first place when they come to Fargo on Tuesday night. But Kansas City leading the West, 13-7. Sioux Falls at 12-10, two games back in the West. Sioux City at 10-12, four games back in the Western Division. Winnipeg at 9-12, sitting 4.5 back. And the Red Hawks and Lincoln both 7-14, 6.5 back in the Western Division. The East is led by the red-hot Lake Country Dawghounds. The Dawghounds, 16-5. And Oconomowoc, Wisconsin, right down the road from where we are here in Franklin. In fact, the Red Hawks' next road trip will take them to Lake Country. But Lake Country leading the East with a record of 16-5. Kane County at 13-6, seven games over 500, but a game and a half back in the East. Gary South Shore, 11-9. They're 4.5 back in the Eastern Division. These Milwaukee Milkmen are 11-10, game over 500 and five back in the East. Chicago's at 8-12 to start the year, 7.5 back in Cleburne, 7-13, 8.5 back in the Eastern Division. Now the series will wrap up today. Monday is an off day for the entire league. It's a big travel day. As I mentioned, Kansas City coming to Fargo. Cleburne has the long trip north of the border to Winnipeg. It is literally the longest trip in the American Association. The team in the farther southern region, south of Fort Worth, facing on the road a team furthest to the north, that is the Winnipeg Goldeyes. That is a long, long trip for Cleburne, but they'll start that coming up on Tuesday night. That is a look around the American Association, the updated standings and more. This afternoon, Patrick Wicklander getting the ball for Fargo-Moorhead. Wicklander is 0-1 with a 7-4-5. He'll be opposed today by Edinson Bautista. Bautista 1-1 with a 6-0-7. When we come back, we'll take a look at the starting lineups and the opening pitch. The game is coming up next. Today, it's the Red Hawks and the Milkmen. This has been the pregame show, and this is FM Red Hawks Baseball.
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1: Fargo Moorhead Redhawks baseball is on the air today from Franklin Field in Franklin, Wisconsin. Jack Michaels, voice of the Redhawks, with you. 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Sid Nickel, Sidney Wiseman producing our game on the video side. 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Right-hander Edinson Bautista. Bautista on the mound today for Milwaukee. Here's the lineup he'll face, as put forth by Red Hawks manager Chris Coast. Jesus Lujano leading off in center field, followed by Tripp Clark. Clark catching today. Juan Fernandez, just an update on Jimmy. If you caught the broadcast yesterday, spent Friday night in the hospital with Juan in the ER. Kidney stones, and Juan in good spirits again today. In fact, he had come into Chris Coast, said, I can play. And Chris said, let's give you a little another day here, and then the off day tomorrow. So Tripp Clark catching today. Dylan Thomas, a couple of hits last night. Thomas DHing, batting third. Jose Sermo batting cleanup. He's at first base. First pitch of the game is a strike, and we're underway at 105. Right on the nose, 105 Central Time. Colby Wilkerson at second base, hitting fifth. Jairus Richards in left field hit sixth, followed by Brian Fuentes. Ground ball hit to first on two hops, fielded there by Parker Lester. And Lester makes the play to retire Jesus Lujano. Andy Nelson in right field bats eighth. Aiden Byrne at shortstop batting ninth. That is the lineup today for Fargo Moorhead. Again, Lujano grounds to first. Now Clark, then Thomas. Sermo, Wilkerson, and Richards, Fuentes, Nelson, and Byrne. Mostly sunny, 76 degrees at game time today. The offering to Tripp Clark is taken for a ball. But we have stolen some great weather after shower activity Friday morning into the afternoon. But that lent to a decent evening into a beautiful Saturday, and then Sunday here, just a clone of what we saw yesterday. There's a strike to Tripp Clark. 13 and a third innings pitch this season for Edison Bautista. As I mentioned, he's 1-1 on the season. The wind by the right-hander to pitch. Clark sends a rocket back up the middle of base hit. Tripp Clark swinging a hot bat, takes a big turn and then falls after the turn at first. A little slick right there. Like we said, Tripp Clark had been battling a hand, sore hand, that left hand of his. So it kept him out of some action there in Kansas City or in Sioux Falls, and was able to get back into action in the last couple of series. So good to see that. And Clark today catching for Fargo Moorhead. But back to Juan, again, for Juan Fernandez. It was a confusing thing Friday was, and I was talking to Chris Coast. Chris and I were at breakfast this morning, chatting, and he said, yeah, I couldn't believe it, like to the bottom of the first, and all of a sudden the players are yelling at Chris, going, Juan's vomiting in the dugout in the stomach. So we really were concerned about Juan, and sure enough, it's a series of tests at the ER the other day, the other night, I should say. It was a all-nighter, confirmed stones, and got him over to an all-night, overnight Walgreens at like 3 in the morning, got some medicine, and hopefully that works itself out. And Jimmy will be back into that lineup on Tuesday night against Kansas City. Here's Dylan Thomas, the first offering away. The 1-0 pitch is low. DT, good to see Dylan. He was mired in just a non-Dylan Thomas-like funk, nothing we've seen with DT. Every player goes through these. But he was mired in a tough one. But, boy, I tell you, he has shown signs the last couple of games. Thomas barrels one up the first baseline, fouled. Coaster said, I knew it. The minute I saw Thomas, even on a fly ball out, he said, I saw the fly ball out. I looked at the swing. The swing looked great. Looked like that Dylan Thomas swing. And sure enough, after he flew out last night, He then singled in his next at-bat, doubled off the right field wall late. So let's see if that just continues today. Two balls and a strike on Thomas. Checking the runner, and the pitch is high, ball three. It sounds simple, but boy, as a Red Hawks fan, you hope the team scores first. They've been chasing runs in this series, you know, in this road trip. Slight breeze blowing from right to left. The pitch is a breaking pitch at the shoes down low. He walked him, and Fargo-Moorhead now with runners on first and second. For Dylan Thomas, his 16th free pass taken this season. The batter here, Jose Sermo. Red Hawks in their Sunday red. That is a staple Sunday red. With gray pants, they wear the reds on Sundays. Milkmen in their home whites, white on white. And they got a good throwback look for this one. Sermo whacks a ball foul out of the berm. Look out, kids. It's bouncing up and around the berm down the right field line. 3:30 down the lines here at Franklin Field. Jose Sermo, among the league leaders in home runs with 9. He has 24 runs batted in, 7 walks, 26 strikeouts. Fans hitting the stands beyond the right center field wall, so the bleacher bums out there today. Sermo swinging a foul tip on the 0-1 offering up in the zone. 0-2 the count, and Jose Sermo hitting left-handed against the right-hander Edinson Batista. Wendell Marrero in left, Alec Olin in center. Charlie Marion, we'll talk more about him, a local product in right field, getting his first start. The pitch, sliders inside and low. Andy Blake at third today for Milwaukee. He homered last night. Yordis Valdez at short. Michael Hallquist is over at second today. Parker Lester at first, and Andrew Sundin getting the start today behind the plate for Anthony Barone's Milkmen. Sermo again swinging a foul. The Milkmen, again managed by Anthony Barone, A.J. Shugel, pitching coach. Drew Ward, the hitting coach. Brandon Chenea, the bullpen coach. Red Hawks managed by Chris Coast. Joe Dominic, bench coach. Robbie Lopez, a bullpen coach for Fargo-Moorhead. Caleb Carlisle, the clubhouse manager. And Alyssa Tapey, the athletic trainer, provided the Hawks by Sanford Sports Medicine. One out, two on for Fargo-Moorhead in the top of the first inning. 1-2 the count, and Jose Sermo the pitch, and this ball is lifted into right field, a base hit by Sermo. That's going to get a run in. Clark rounding third, coming in to score. Thomas takes third. It's an RBI hit by Jose Sermo, and the Red Hawks have taken a 1-0 lead. Well, there you go, Fargo-Moorhead getting on the board first, as opposed to chasing runs. Well, get Patrick Wicklander some runs. That's the key here. Good at bat by Sermo. For Jose, his 25th run batted in. The RBI single scoring Tripp Clark in the top of this first inning. We'll see if Colby Wilkerson can add to it as he sends a fly ball in the air to left field. This should be deep enough to score Thomas. Catch is made by Marrero. Here comes a long throw, and Thomas will reach safely. He scores on the sack fly, and it's 2-0 Fargo-Moorhead. And with that throw home, Sermo is able to take second and get into scoring position. Wilkerson with his fourth run batted in, a sacrifice fly for Colby. 2-0. Red Hawks lead. Batter here is Jairus Richards. Let's see if Jairus Richards can keep it moving along. Left-handed batting outfielder Jairus Richards. The pitch is pulled foul. Here's our first Robello tire foul ball. 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Bautista, the pitch, Sermo stealing third. Here's the throw, and it is dropped. A stolen base for Jose Sermo. Well, if you're going to steal it, you better make it. And Chris Coast with a little pat on Sermo's back. And let's hope Jose didn't tear anything up or bruise anything. Now he's gingerly, he's checking that leg out. Well, that body not as young as it used to be, still very productive, and that's a Sir Speedy stolen base. 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So Sermo able to get 90 feet away. 0-2 the count on Jairus Richards, and a swing and a miss. Bautista strikes out Richards on three pitches. But the Red Hawks get a couple of runs on a couple of hits. There were no errors and one man left on base. We played a half inning today from Franklin, Wisconsin. It's the Red Hawks 2. Milwaukee coming to bat. This is Red Hawks Baseball.
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1: On the radio side, my man, the chef, James Cook, one of our favorites, and has been a staple at Newman Outdoor Field during special events. The Great Lee Greenwood, he's bumping back in. Happy 250th, America, the awesome Lee Greenwood. Well, that would play well here at Franklin Field. With the sunshine at beautiful day. We've got something going on in the dugout here in the top. There's a lot of promotions in between innings that happen here in Milwaukee. They are promotion rich. A man van over there on that mic. Set the light up for the Milwaukee Milkmen today against the left-hander Patrick Wicklander. Michael Hallquist leading off, followed by Wendell Marrera. Wicklander's pitch, a swing and a miss. Good speed. My Wicklander's velo. As Chris Coast told him, just let loose today. Go do it. Go be you. Yardis Valdez hits third. Griffin Dorshing, the DH, batting cleanup today. Andy Blake at third, batting fifth. Swing and a miss, and Wicklander at 93 puts it past Michael's bat. Parker Lester at first, bat six. Alec Olin hitting seventh and center. Andrew Sundin catching, batting eighth, and the rookie Charlie Marion batting ninth. 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LeVar Lindsay is calling balls and strikes. Jet Mitten at first, and Alex Perry, the umpire, at third. Wicklander ahead, 0-2, and the pitch, swing and a miss, and on three pitches, Patrick Wicklander at 94 is pumping it early tonight, today. So Wicklander, again, we saw this. It took him a few pitches, but 5 days ago, You know, he was terrific. Big thing with Patrick, there's a ball fouled back, strike one to Marrero. And I think what Chris Kostad said, because he had thrown about 96 pitches in five-plus innings in a day against Kansas City, and he said, you get up, go get him. He can minimize the pitches. Just a bit outside, his first ball thrown. Defensively for the Red Hawks today, Jarris Richards in left, Jesus Lujano in center, with Andy Nelson to start in right field today. Brian Fuentes at third. Aiden Byrne, one of the top shortstops defensively in the league. Colby Wilkerson at second. Jose Sermo at first. Romero takes a fastball on his hands at 94 and fouls it back. The Licklander ahead. One ball, two strikes on Wendell Marrero. The Red Hawks scoring two runs in the top of the first inning. Jose Sermo, an RBI single, and Colby Wilkerson, a sacrifice fly. The Red Hawks leading 2-0 here in the bottom of one. Wick. From that set, the 1-2. That was away. Catching for the Red Hawks today, Tripp Clark. Two to the count. Old Glory standing on the giant flagpole. Stay! Right three as Wicklander buries a fastball in the outside corner. And Marrero caught looking. Two up and two down. Two strikeouts for Patrick Wicklander. That wind blowing from the right field corner right across the outfield to the left field corner today. And here is Yordis Valdez. Yordis Valdez. Shortstop today. The pitch is hit sharply towards second. Played by Colby Wilkerson, and Wicklander has a 1-2-3 inning in the bottom of the first. Three up and three down. We played one today from Milwaukee. It's the Red Hawks 2, Milwaukee nothing. 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
1: We go to the top of the second inning today from Milwaukee. Do you say happy six? Is that a thing now? Is it a happy 6-7? I guess I posted that on Instagram today with a couple of athletes that wore 6-7. That's a little precursor coming up to the Jack Michaels Mount Rushmore of the four. Actually, we're going to change it a bit here in the top of the second inning. The Red Hawks will send up number 789, Brian Fuentes, Andy Nelson, and Aiden Byrne. Full slate today around the AA. We have some rain in Kansas City that's going to delay that start. Lincoln has jumped out to a 2-0 lead on Sioux Falls already at Haymarket Park. Boy, those Salt Dogs are flexing some muscle right now, putting on some runs. Anderson Bautista's second inning of work. Throws a breaking pitch in for a strike to Brian Fuentes. Fuentes 1-for-8 in a Red Hawks uniform. Playing in his third game for Fargo-Moorhead. The pitch off the end of the bat, fouled back. And 0-2. The count. Fuentes. With the addition of Brian Fuentes, and certainly Red Hawks have had good defenders, but with the loss of Mitchell Kroon to AAA third base for the Red Hawks, who's now in Mexico, the Red Hawks wanted to fill that spot. Fuentes fouls away, and so you go out, you acquire Brian Fuentes, and now on the left side of that infield, that's about as good as you're going to have defensively between Fuentes and Aiden Byrne, two really good clubmen, good with their feet, good arms. 0-2 the count. The pitch is high. Fastball wasted upstairs. Hawks leading 2-0 in the top of the second. The folks sunning themselves on the berm on blankets today. Fuentes sends a ground ball hit to short. Played back there by Valdez. Yordis makes the toss. Across the Diamondbacks went away. Chicago Dogs leading Lake Country 1-0, trying to snap that 12-game winning streak. Well, the Dogs up 1-0 in the second inning of that game. Winnipeg and Sioux City scoreless after one. First pitch swung on by Andy Nelson, popped up foul territory towards the Red Hawks. Dugout lands about four rows into the bleachers. The fans, a great game plan for the summer, and here we are into June. Hit the road, catch an event, explore the outdoors, and make memories in North Dakota. Your next adventure is waiting at HelloND.com. Bautista's pitch is just a bit outside to Andy Nelson. And low, one ball, one strike. Nelly hitting 220 on the air. Versatile man. Again, great to have on your club. As Nelson scrapes a foul ball towards third. Literally could use him at any of the positions that Nelson has played. A little bit of a few different positions this year. Second, third, outfield, left field, right field. Today's in right field with Dylan Thomas DHing. Swing and a miss, and Bautista comes back with a big looping, breaking pitch. And that's the second strikeout of the game for Edinson Bautista. E-D-I-N-S-O-N. The batter is Aiden Byrne. See what Aiden can do here. Kane County and Cleburne were postponed last night. Rain, they've got a twin bill today. Byrne takes a breaking pitch strike. Dudison into the motion, and the pitch home is hit towards center, right center, but Alec Olden playing right there, and he snares the line drive. The Red Hawks are out in order in the second, nothing across. We played an inning and a half today from Milwaukee. It's the Red Hawks 2, Milwaukee nothing. 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
1: Back at Franklin Field, the Monte Kiddos here at the ballpark. It's a fun park. It is a, if you're a fan, you come out here and you've got just lots of things to be involved in. The concourse, I've seen this at a couple of stadiums that we're in the AA. You got big sofas, you know, like seats about four, five, six people. You can, sofas that line on the concourse behind the some of the sections here, and then you get the old Leinenkugel's hop yard they have out there. They got a Zern deck, maybe some German pub out there down the left field line. Again, the berms and stands behind the wall, that's always great. Love that. It makes it look like a little bit bigger league, you know, those minor league parks that have stands behind the fences. Patrick Wicklander has been golden. He retired 1-2-3 Milwaukee in the first, and first offering a swing and a miss to Griffin Dorsching here in the bottom of two. Dorsching DHing today. And the slider's inside for a ball. One ball, one strike. Wicklander fanned a couple in inning number one. Standing firm on the hill, and Dorsching, powerful man at the plate. This guy's a big man. Strong man, strong. He's behind 1-2 in the count. So if you're going to come power, and Wicklander's throwing mid-90s already today, you're going to come power. If this guy's barrel catches up with it, he could do damage. So I love the matchup here today, especially this one. And a miss. He came power at 94, and Wicklander got it past the bat of Dorsching. Strikeout number three of the game for Patrick Wicklander. Wicklander is slowly becoming the dude for Fargo-Moorhead. Well, his last two outings, and hopefully it continues today, his arm is alive. That is a live left-handed arm out there. Here's Andy Blake. Blake even up stands, right-handed batter. He's at third base today. Blake squares down to bunt, bunts it back to the mound, fielded by Wicklander, and he throws it up the first baseline, and Blake will retouch. He'll stay at first. And we'll see what they rule that. I'd imagine they'll give that an infield hit on a bunt, perhaps the bunt. I think Patrick kind of mishandled just a little bit in the glove. Couldn't get a clean grip when he fielded that ball off the mound. And then the throw up the line at first base. Fortunately for the Red Hawks. And there's an error on the board. So, yeah, that makes sense. I think, and had that been a bunt towards the third base side, it would have been easy. But that was a playable, a makeable play. Blake takes off, pitches a strike, throw down to second, right on the numbers, and out at second base is Andy Blake. How about that? Trip Clark guns down Andy Blake. Good toss, T. Clark. Two men out just like that, and a strike on Parker Lester, the batter. Trip Clark. Now, Trip's a catcher, good athlete. We talk a lot about Trip's offensive ability. Can't sleep on that. It was a great toss. And a pitch away. Clark unable to secure the catch. Here's the pitch. Swing and a miss, strike two. Big happy anniversary today going out to Taryn Zach Peterson. Big baseball fans, like the Red Hawks fans. 1-2 pitch, swing, and a miss. He struck him out. A breaking pitch, a tight slide piece, and don't look now. Patrick Wicklander is on fire today. He's got the goods. No runs, no hits, one error, no one left. We play two today from Milwaukee. It's Fargo Moorhead 2, Milwaukee nothing. 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
1: Of the summer breeze today here in Milwaukee. Just enough to cool you off just a little bit. But temperatures of 76 degrees at the start of today's game. Just kind of take a peek at looking ahead in a warm one today going on in the metro in Fargo-Moorhead area. A little breezy in Fargo-Moorhead, but looks like temperatures are going to hit the lower 90s today in the Red River Valley. A little of that coming up this week as well. On Tuesday night, the Red Hawks T-shirt night presented by CI Sport. Those gates open at 6 o'clock. First pitch, 7:02. Jesus Lujano leading things off here in the Red Hawks third. Takes an offering from Batista High. And yeah, we're looking for, what, 92 on Tuesday? Big homestand coming up for Fargo-Moorhead. As Lujano fouls one off. Tuesday, Wednesday, Thursday afternoon, Friday, Saturday, Sunday, and then Monday, with Winnipeg coming to town, there's a ball down and away to Lujano, two balls and one strike. Edison Batista, a couple of strikeouts and a walk through two innings as Lujano pulls the ball to first, played there by Parker Lester. He'll touch the bag. And two times today, Lujano was grounded out to Lester, the first baseman. Hey, Wednesday, a little chance of precipitation there on the 10th. Looks like at Fargo, pretty decent day on Thursday coming up this week. Friday looks perfect. It's the wood chippers night. Saturday, great. Sunday, great. Monday, great. Get your tickets for the homestand. Here's Tripp Clark, and Clark shoots a ball up the right field line. We'll see if this turns into extra bases. Clark rounding first. It's cut off by Charlie Marion, a right fielder, and Tripp Clark, 2-for-2 today. Goes to right field, goes oppo so well. At first baseman Parker Lester just playing a normal position at first, not guarding the line, and Clark just shot that one right up the first base line. Credit the youngster, Charlie Marion, going to get it and holding Clark to a single. Here's Dylan Thomas. Red Hawks leading 2-0 with a man aboard here and one out in the top of the third. The pitch is a slowly hit ball on the right side, played by the pitcher. Batista flips to Lester, and Dylan is out. 1-3 on the putout. On the ground down, Clark moves to scoring position. Clark at second base now, but there are two away, and here's Jose Sermo. Sermo knocked in the first run of the game for Fargo Moorhead, an RBI single in the first inning. Sermo looking for something to drive. And Sermo's got power to all parts of the park. Switch hitter, hitting left-handed. Pitch is inside for a ball. If a guy like Bautista misses middle away, you know, Jose, the kind of guy left-handed batter now, can actually shoot that ball the opposite way. We saw him hit a couple of opposite field home runs in that road trip to start the year in Kleber. Swing and a miss, big cut there, that ball diving away. Think of Jose Sermo, his start. Now, obviously, this isn't a video game, but he had homered in, he had six homers in six games. He had seven homers in eight games to start the year. He's sitting with nine round trippers. The Red Hawks would take just a simple base knock here, trying to increase their lead. The pitch, swing and a foul again. Happy birthday to Callan Moore, turning one today. Now, if you want to celebrate your child's birthday at a Red Hawks game, you can do so in the Sandy's Donuts Birthday Zone. Give the Red Hawks a call and inquire about that. There's a pitch outside, so Callan, the big one. You remember when you were one? Me either, but that's a heck of a great birthday. 2-2 the count. Probably listening to a baseball game. Here's a 2-2 pitch. Fouled back. Came back with a heat at 92. One. Top of inning number three. That second trip, Clark, and the pitch is driven to left field and hit well. It is up, back, and it is off the glove of the left hitter, Marrero, and Jose Sermo has an RBI double here in the top of the third, and the Red Hawks have a 3-0 lead. Great effort by Marrero drifting back, jumped up against the wall, but to no avail, and Jose Sermo, his fourth double of the season, now with 26 runs batted in. Boy, if that's up a little bit more, that probably gets out over that wall onto the berm, and Marrero had felt that fence coming. And there's that opposite field ability we talked about with Jose Sermo, and now the batter is Colby Wilkerson. With two out, RBI double, Wilkerson takes a strike by Jose Sermo. Old Jose looking for his 10th round tripper there. He'll settle for a two-bagger. Bautista's pitch is chopped off the plate to the right side. It'll kick foul. It's about a Colby Wilkerson. Yeah, the birthdays you... What are the birthdays? One? The big ones. 16, I suppose? What's the next one? 21? Then what? 30? 40? 50? 3-0 Fargo-Moorhead. Set by Bautista. He's up 0-2. And a swing and a foul by Colby. Just got a piece. Let's see if Colby can put this thing in play. But a Fargo-Moorhead Redhawks. Good to see him jumping out first. And lead in Kansas City also. And again, the Red Hawks have dropped five straight. One of those games, they had a 2-0 lead. That was erased immediately. Wilkerson again fouls off. Switch hitting Colby Wilkerson, former North Carolina Tar Heel, North Carolina boy. Colby Todd. Twins up on Kansas City, 1-0 in the second, trying to salvage a split in that series. There's NCAA baseball, got the Super Regionals, teams punching their tickets to Omaha. And a ball off of the mitt of the catcher, Andrew Sundin. And Jose Sermo will move to second or third on a pass ball. Georgia at Athens Super Regional, leading Mississippi State 7-4. Speaking of Kobe Wilkerson, his

0: and the strikeout completed on a throw down to first. And that's all for Fargo-Moorhead. But the Red Hawks get another run on a couple of hits and leave a runner. We played 2.5 innings of baseball today. It's Fargo-Moorhead 3, Milwaukee nothing. 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
0: Bottom of inning number 3 upon us here today. What you call getaway day at the end of your road trips. It's at the end of a road trip here. Getaway day. And always a casual on getaway day. You get the players, what you call a little show and go. You get a bus today to the park. It's around 10:30. Got to the ballpark about 10:45. You get some quick cage work in. As Red Hawks former manager Doug Simonick said, put your costume on and show and go. Just get out there and play. And sometimes that's the best. You know, just eliminates everything else. You just go out there and play. And today the Red Hawks have got a couple of runs early on, leading 3-0. And Patrick Wicklander has been sharp. Between innings action still going on, so it delays the game for a second. Now Alec Olin will lead it off in the bottom of the third inning. Olin, Sundin, and Marion. Former Red Hawk great Alec Olin. Number of years with the Fargo-Moorhead Red Hawks. Alec's played for a few teams in the league. And he swings through the first offering. I saw before the game, Alec, you know, whether he goes 0 for 4 or 4 for 4 or what have you, he's always he leads chapel services. I know when in Fargo, and today had a couple of kids from Milwaukee down in the field taking pictures. Olin swinging a miss. Wicklander looking sharp. But I saw down in the field a couple of Milkman kiddos that wanted autographs and be on the field. And Alec brought him out there. And not only had a picture taken with him, but he brought Dylan Thomas, his old teammate and good buddies, brought DT over. So those kids got a picture with Dylan Thomas and Alec Olin. Alec is down 0-2. Wicklander, as I said, gets a live arm. Good stuff working today. Now takes his time, and the 0-2 pitch runs it away for a ball. Ball and two strikes on Alec. Former Boilermaker. I know these Milwaukee bats, they're watching Wicklander. They know they're in for a challenge today, and a swing and a miss. Actually caught a piece of it, and another strikeout for Patrick Wicklander. Already with 5 today. And we are watching a young man in Patrick Wicklander. As I said, he has just, you can just tell when a pitcher's got his stuff. And back-to-back starts, he's had his stuff. And when he's got his stuff, it is electric. Former Arkansas Collegian. And stepping up, Andrew Sundin, right-handed batting catcher. Getting his first action in this weekend series, Sundin.

0: The offering is a swing and a miss. That first trip through, and Wicklander's been winning the battles thus far. Here's a ball fouled back. Eighth-round pick, Tampa Bay Rays, out of the University of Arkansas. Robert Rays are back. Attended high school at Valley Christian, San Jose, California. Two strikes on Sundin. And Wicklander's pitch is lifted to right field, but right at Andy Nelson. Nelson is there to make the catch. And two up and two down for Milwaukee. Wicklander tastes a triple-A ball. Spent a little time in Venezuela. Winter League, Mexico as well. Puebla. Glacier in the Pioneer League. At 24, was in the Southern League in Montgomery in that Rays organization. Two outs, here's Charlie Marion. Left-handed batter, the pitch, and Marion takes a cut. Charlie, chatting with Tom Wynn, my colleague. Tell me a little something on Charlie Marion. The first kid from Franklin to play for the Franklin, or for the Milwaukee Milkmen. He's a local product, local boy. Pulls the ball foul up the first baseline from Milwaukee, University of Wisconsin-Milwaukee College. He's down 0-2. Tom Wynn and I were chatting. He said, Jack, you probably got a few of them. I said, yes, there are some good, including Chris Coast, who was a local product. But start looking at Greg Salvabold and Justin Pletchock and Tony Kunkka, and we can go down the list. The pitch is high and away. 1-2 the count on Marion. Wicklander with five strikeouts already in the game. And he's faced the minimum through the first 2 2/3. He's set by the lefty, and the pitch home. Lifted foul. So you get these young ball players, and a guy like Charlie Marion, he came in and pitch ran last night. He eventually scored. Got a big round of applause from the locals. Again, that's a local boy does good kind of story. But right now, Patrick Wicklander trying to put him away. Red Hawks leading 3-0. 2 outs, bottom of the third. And the pitch, swing, and a miss. He struck him out, and that's half a dozen strikeouts now for Wicklander through three innings of work. Down goes Milwaukee in order. After three innings of baseball, our score remains Fargo-Moorhead 3, Milwaukee nothing. 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
0: We go to the top of inning number four today from Franklin Field in Franklin, Wisconsin, outside of downtown Milwaukee, about 10-15 minutes from Milwaukee. A little little time in and out of the city this weekend. And Milwaukee, good blue-collar town. I was thinking Laverne and Shirley when I when we're here in Milwaukee. Jarris Richards leading it on, followed by Brian Fuentes and Andy Nelson. Also time for the Mount Rushmore and the four, only today a little different. I'm only looking for two things today. Yeah, we're switching it up on a Sunday in the Mount Rushmore in the four. We're looking for two things. Richards, the batter, takes a pitch low. And since it is 6-7, right, June 7th, that kiddo's loving it. 6-7, 6-7. I want to know your second greatest number six and your second greatest number seven. See the switch there? There's a bunt attempt by Jarris and he missed it. So your number two all-time greatest, and you can't Google. I mean, unless you can Google to confirm. You can't Google to find the answer. That's the rule on that one. You can Google to confirm, meaning thinking, oh, was so-and-so number six? I'm going to Google that. You can do that. But I want your number two. Swing and a foul tip, 1-2 the count. The reason I say I want your second greatest number six and second greatest number seven, because personally, Julius Erving was my guy growing up. That was the man, Julius Erving, Dr. J. Pitches inside, two balls and two strikes. I mean, I shed a tear when he retired. Mother Marge said, it'll be okay. You're all right. Love Julius Erving. So he, to me, is the greatest six. And then Mickey Mantle. Swing and a miss. And Bautista puts one away on Jarris Richards. Man, he's been throwing Richards some good stuff. Now they're going to say an Anthony Barone coming out saying, didn't he control the ball? Now they're getting new life. So, it's not a strikeout. They'll rule that a foul ball. It looked like a foul tip held on by Andrew Sundin, but they'll rule that it did not hold on to it. So, fresh life and a ball outside. Well, Jarris knew it. So, to me, the number ones, I'm going to take them out of the equation. Instead of asking your top number six and top number seven of all time, payoff pitch, and Richards scatters one high in the air to straightaway center. Pretty good wood, but Olden is back, and he makes the catch. One away. That's why we say you're number two all-time number six, and your second greatest number seven. So good luck on that today. Here's Brian Fuentes. Right-handed batting third baseman, 3-0, Red Hawks leading. And the top of the fourth inning. Fuentes grounded to short, his first at bat. Good swing here, pops one foul. Red Hawks fans, don't throw away your game tickets. When you leave the ballpark this summer at Newman, hold on to them. You can present the ticket back, receive $200 off the purchase of a vehicle, or 10% off any service with a maximum of $200 at Mazda and Kia Fargo. Fuentes fouls another one down the right field line. Will the breeze make this playable for Marion? No. Also on the back of that ticket back, a buy one, get one free cheeseburger basket at Culver's. So hold on to those ticket backs. Both offers expire December 31st. The Fuentes down to the count. Couple of foul balls and the pitch. Fuentes reaches out and sends a fly ball hit to left field. Marrero right to him. Can of corn. Two up and two down, two fly ball outs, two outs here in the fourth inning for Fargo Moorhead, brings up Andy Nelson. Now, a gentleman over here in the press box, I threw that question at him. There was it Lewicki? There's a race car driver from this area, like Brookfield. A lot of fields running up Brookfield. Where the Red Hawks stay. Greenfield, striking Andy Nelson. My man, BM. Just put me down then for Bill Russell and Bobby Witt Jr. as your second greatest number sevens and number sixes, number six and seven. The wind in the 1-1 pitch. Nelson looks. Ooh, called strike at the knees. 1-2 the count. Red Hawks get an RBI single from Jose Sermo in the top of the first inning. And a sack fly from Colby Wilkerson led 2-0. Then, and a two-out RBI double from Jose Sermo in the third. That's where we sit. 3-0 Fargo-Moorhead. And the spinning pitch from Bautista is away. 2-2 the count. That's a great call, by the way. In fact, some could argue maybe he'll go against Jack's Julius Erving and putting Bill up there. But for the sake of my game, that's a tremendous call. And Russell and Witt. Nelson sends one in the air, right side, foul territory, playable. Parker Lester there to make the catch. And the Red Hawks go down in order in the top of the fourth. We played 3.5. 3.5 innings in the books today. From Milwaukee, it's the Red Hawks 3, Milwaukee nothing. 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
0: 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For information on those party packages, give Andrew a buzz at the Red Hawks box office, 701-235-6161. And maybe those groups want to take in Red Hawks baseball, one of those great decks, the UND deck located down the first base side. That's a part. That's fun. It's a great area, good foul ball area. Surfside patio also down that third base side. Got buffets involved. Wicklander entering his fourth inning of work facing Michael Hallquist. And boy, he put away Mikey on three pitches in the first, and now a big swing and a miss here in the fourth. Again, Wicklander sharp today for Fargo-Moorhead. Can he keep it up? Hallquist swings and sends a ball foul back. He's been 92, 93, 94. Maybe if touched 95, good location, good movement today. So the velo there for Patrick Wicklander. He hasn't had to go too many secondary pitches to get outs. A two-strike pitch popped up high in the air. Behind first, Sermo calling for it in foul ground. Jose makes the catch. There's on number one. David chiming in, says, I'll play Jack your game today. Give me your second greatest number sixes and number sevens of all time. So we're not doing a Mount Rushmore 4, doing really a Mount Rushmore 2 today. Your second greatest number six and your second greatest number seven. Because I've assumed that personally I put Julius Erving and Mickey Mantle in that spot. And David says, yeah, put me down for Bill Russell to the second greatest number six. And then his number seven, David says, Ben Roethlisberger or David Beckham. Great call. Here's Wendell Marrero. Pitch clock winding down, and Wicklanders sends it home, but swing and a miss. Part of Patrick's game with that pitch clock. He may throw a little early. We've seen this before, and he's not the only pitcher that does this. Then they kind of mix that timing up with a hitter. He'll sit there uncomfortably long. Like right now, comes back in with a slider away. Well, that's, they say, disrupt the timing. And okay is the sign from Tripp Clark, his battery mate. One ball, one strike to count in Marrero. And here's a ground ball hit sharply, backhanded by the second baseman, Colby Wilkerson. And Wilkerson throws a one-hopper to Sermo for out number two. And Colby to his right, making a play, backhanded. Able to throw that one-hopper on that turf. Turf infield, turf outfield here. Two up, two down for Milwaukee. In the bottom of the fourth, the batter, Yordis Valdez. The pitch is a strike. We'll keep our eye up. Out-of-town scoreboard today. The leg kick and the pitch, high. Rob tuning in today, a classic dad joke. How many times I told the kids that? Why is six afraid of seven? Because 7, 8, 9, thank you for tuning in. I love the good old-fashioned joke. Here's a line drive to right field. Nelson can't get it. There's your first hit for Milwaukee. Valdez trying for two. They got a shot to get him. The throw, the tag. Oh, and Byrne can't hang on. The ball knocked out of his mitt. It's a two-out double for Yordis Valdez. Boy, Nelson giving it a great effort in right field on a line drive, sinking line drive. And that breaks up the no-hitter here in the bottom of the fourth inning. So Wicklander was rolling through. Not only did, you know, Andy had a great attempt, but I'll tell you, with Valdez trying to get to second, Andy threw a great one-hopper to second base. It looked like they were going to gun down Valdez. And I think Yordis, maybe on that slide into the mitt, dislodged the ball from Aiden Byrne. So, that's the first hit of the game for Milwaukee, and it's a hustle double from Yordis Valdez. That's his fourth double of the season. The Red Hawks, who lead 3-0. Now you got Big Griffin Dorshing through Wicklander. Struck out in the second. Patrick with half a dozen strikeouts on the night, or on the day already. Now just trying to get out number three. So Milwaukee getting on board with a double here and two outs in the fourth. Wicklander's pitch. Dorshing, big swing, fouls back. Well, the Red Hawks and Family Fair want to see at Newman Outdoor Field this summer. 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One strike pitch. 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Blues Fest happening as well, too. 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At the Cashbox Kings, three-time Grammy winner Bobby Rush, Larry McRae, Joanne Chateau, so many acts. 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Dorshing takes high. Two balls and a strike in Dorshing. And good to have you with us on the television side all season long. Hawks have a broadcast partner in Valley News Live, and its affiliate, the 365. Watch all 100-plus games on the 365 digital channel 11.4. And we welcome those tuning in that way. Dorshing fouls back. Great station. Two balls, two strikes, two outs. Bottom four. Milwaukee trying to get on the board, trailing 3-0. And then slight breeze blowing right to left. Wicklander from the set, the 2-2 pitch. Just a bit outside. 94. trying to dart one on the outside corner. Just missed, maybe a little bit low in his zone. 3-2 the count. Andy Blake on deck. Payoff pitch from Wicklander to Dorsching. Swing and a foul tip held on by Trip Clark, and that's strikeout number 7 for Patrick Wicklander. How about the lefty for Fargo Moorhead? He yields his first hit today, but he finishes the inning with a strikeout. No runs, one hit, one left. We are through 4 today from Milwaukee. It's Fargo Moorhead 3, Milwaukee nothing. 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
0: Here in Milwaukee, Jack Michaels with you. We go to the top half of inning number 5. And part of the story today, the Red Hawks got runs early. Their lead 3-0. But Patrick Wicklander, the story today. Through 4 innings of work, Wicklander has 7 strikeouts, no walks. And he has faced 1 over the minimum. That's a good start for Patrick Wicklander. Now can the Red Hawks add on here in the middle innings? Aiden Byrne, Jesus Lujano, and Trip Clark set to face the right-hander Edinson Batista. Here's the pitch. Byrne check swing. They say no. It didn't go around. Burnsy lined out to his former teammate Alec Olin in center field. In the second, he's 0 for 1 today. And the pitch is high and tight, but called a strike. Count is even 1-1. The 1-1, and Burnsy looks like a pitch riding up and in on him. Little check swing fouled away. One ball, 2 strikes on Aiden. A dead bat held high. And the pitch. Swing and a miss, and he got him. We got him that breaking pitch. And for Aiden, that bat, hopefully coming around soon, you know. We're chatting in the press box. He is literally one of the premier defensive shortstops in the league. And it didn't take long for the league to understand how good he was. And when you get those offensive numbers up there, you can match the bad with the mitt. Here's Lujano, and Jesus takes low. Batista's pitch. Swing and a miss. Nice time to pull the string. He's induced 2 ground ball outs off the bat of Lujano to first base. So first baseman today, Parker Lester, has been busy with Lujano at the plate. Wind the pitch is high. 2-1, the count, the pitch. Swing and a miss, and that ball tailing away off speed at 83. And Batista holding his own. 3-0 Red Hawks, 3 runs, 4 hits. An error for Fargo Moorhead, no runs, 1 hit for Milwaukee. Again, that breeze right to left today, almost blowing in from right field. Lujano goes down, squirts one out. That ball takes a massive switch on the infield and the bounce, but Michael Hallquist able to play that. That was that odd turf hop. When you really topspin that and pull it at the same time, it's not the first bounce that's bad. That second one came and almost took a 90-degree angle turn, and Hallquist able to play it. So 2 men away. And the batter is Tripp Clark, who's 2 for 2 today. He came in Friday night, and Clark pulls the ball foul up the third baseline. When we learned of the of Juan Fernandez, who was, again, you know, having stomach discomfort, and we found out why, kidney stones, that story Friday night, and vomiting, Tripp Clark immediately came in and had 3 hits in that game. He's got 2 hits today. Check swing and a ball. Ground ball foul here. 1-2 the count. 3-0 Fargo Moorhead. Now the best thing in getaway day, and we're kind of seeing it, and obviously the Red Hawks be comfortable with more runs if they can get them. Clark fouls back, good cut. Yeah, getaway day, usually it's the, if you get a good quick game, a well-pitched game, hopefully your team, in this case the Red Hawks, finish with a W, get on the road, get home. That would be the perfect, but you know as well as I do, as Clark takes a changeup down low, everything you plan for, that's why baseball is such a great sport. You really cannot script, can't script anything really, but you can't script how games will go. And right now, so far, so good for Fargo Moorhead, trying to snap a 5-game skid. The pitch, Clark takes low, good eye. Tripp Clark is going to find himself, I'd imagine, in Chris Coast lineup quite a bit. And because he can catch, you can put him at DH. If you put him at, you can put him at first. Payoff pitch coming. And this one hammered into left field, a base hit by Tripp Clark. Clark 3 for 3 this afternoon. And that's what it does. I mean, so you've got Carlos Amaya as a catcher, Juan Fernandez, your starting catcher. Amaya and Clark, those are your 3 catchers the Red Hawks have. You've got Jose Sermo can play first. You know, Dylan Thomas in right. But if you want to give some, start giving some guys a rest day, you can DH. And, you know, so you're going to be an odd person out. But the way Clark is swinging it, I don't know if you can keep him out of the lineup. Here's Dylan Thomas. And he takes a strike at the knees, low and away. Which means if and again, when you're hitting, you can't afford not to have that bat in the lineup. So if Fernandez comes back and he's a catcher, that means Clark is either at first and or DHing. Big off-speed pitch, and Dylan Thomas, he did not. He cheated on the swing, just way out in front of it. 0-2 the count, and Batista, he's ahead 0-2. Now Edinson with 3 strikeouts, checked at 4 strikeouts today. 1 walk, 3 runs on 5 hits. Those runs all earned. Sermo has driven in 2 of the 3 with a single and a double. Jose would be next. So Thomas trying to fight off this now, protect the plate with 2 strikes. Top of inning number 5. The pitch home is pulled to the right side, played easily by Parker Lester. He'll take it to the bag himself, and that is out number 3. Red Hawks get a 2-out hit from Clark, but failed to score. We played 4.5 today from Franklin Field, and our score remains Fargo Moorhead 3, Milwaukee nothing. 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
0: 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And Eli Swanson, the director of broadcasting for Redhawks Baseball at Newman Outdoor Field. Derek Hansen, our brand manager of 740 The Fan, our chief engineer, Al Murray. The story today, Redhawks lead 3-0, but Patrick Wicklander, and Wicklander entering his fifth inning of work. The question here, and it's a full bullpen day. The Chris Coast, if need be, he got plenty of arms out there available today, but Wicklander, who delivers a strike to Andy Blake, I think Patrick is saying, you know what, Chris, I'm going to go as long as I can go. And right now, that is a quiet bullpen. 3 runs, 5 hits in air for the Redhawks, no runs on 1 hit for Milwaukee, and Wicklander buries another running fastball over the inside corner. Blake feeling that was in. Now he calls for time from Bar Lindsay, the home plate umpire, hands on his hips. Blake got the scoring going last night for Milwaukee with a 2-run home run on the berm in left field. Milwaukee went on to shut out the Redhawks yesterday 6-0. Wicklander sitting on 7 strikeouts today, and he got him to pop it up. This one right behind home. And Clark is basket catch made by Tripp Clark. What a play by the Redhawks catcher. Found that fence. Not an easy ball. Of course, the breeze blowing it back a little bit over. And Tripp Clark, just a little basket catch there right in front of the netting in front of row one of the fans. Well done. Tripp Clark, have an afternoon. 3 hits today at the plate. Makes a nice little basket catch there in front of the nets. Here's Parker Lester, struck out against Wicklander to end the second inning, lefty on lefty, and swings through the first offering here. Patrick looking for his first win of the year. There's a pitch down and away, 1-1. Comes in 0-1 on the season. But as you mentioned, he's packed a couple of good starts now together. The lefty from the set, and the pitch is hit a little duck snort to left field, and holding up for Jairus Richards coming in to put it away. Well, 2 up and 2 down for the Milkmen. That'll bring up Alec Olin. Thank you. Wicklander coming off a 7-strikeout performance against Kansas City back on June 2nd. Lasted 5 innings. He threw 92 pitches that game. Olin swings and fouls back. He was able to strike out Olin in the third, one of the 7 strikeouts today. 2 outs, pitches high. 1 ball, 1 strike. Lefty ready on the hill. And the pitch. Good cut. And fouled back. Once again, Wicklander ahead. 1 ball and 2 strikes. They had a delay going on in Kansas City due to rain. So that's about to get underway. Lincoln with a 4-1 lead on Sioux Falls. How about Jake Jelly since becoming a Salt Dog? Former Red Hawk is tearing it up. Swing and a miss, and Wicklander puts another one past the bat of A.O., and that is strikeout number 8 of the game for Patrick Wicklander. 5 innings of shutout baseball. We played 5 complete. It's Fargo Moorhead 3. Milwaukee nothing. 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
0: We go to the top of the sixth inning today from Franklin Field in Franklin, Wisconsin. This game that began around 105 this afternoon. Temperatures comfortable today. Absolutely picture perfect day for baseball. And I mean picture perfect. This is a day you just... I was putting gas in the car today at a local station on the way to the ballpark. And a gentleman, a gigantic Suburban next to me, he looked like he might be going out fishing today. And I was thinking, how much is that going to cost to fill? But secondly, we were both at our pumps in and just, you know, at the stage, just kicking back. And he looked at me and goes, boy, it's a beautiful day. And I said, yes, it is a gorgeous day today. And he turns around, man, it's a gorgeous day today. I said, yes, it's a beautiful day today. And it's that kind of Sunday. Jose Sermo leads it off. Better if you win. Sermo swings and fouls. Well, a couple of the Batmen today. Jose Sermo, 2 for 2, a single, a double, and 2 runs batted in. Tripp Clark, 3 for 3. So when you look at the Red Hawks, 5 hits, they've got 3 runs. But the 5 hits, all between 2 players, Tripp Clark and Jose Sermo. And Sermo golfs one, foul. And that's going to make a souvenir near the concourse. Ravello Tire foul ball. Ravello Tires, you can find yours at all 5 Fix It Forward auto locations in Fargo Moorhead. Oh, my girl Sid Nick gets hers at Schumacher Goodyear in Fargo. Here's the pitch. Sermo sends another one foul. Man alive, he is. That was 90. He's on that heater. And he's down 0-2 in this one, but Sermo's got the barrel going today, the swing going today, where You get that feeling. A wind by Batiste in the pitch is a fastball at 90, runs outside. Jose just missed a round tripper in his last at bat. Sent one to the wall in left field. Into the motion, Edison Batista, the pitch is away, ball two. Putting a good at bat. Jose Sermo, real good friend. I mentioned Juan Fernandez as we were all sitting in the ER Friday night overnight. You're a good man, Jose is. Swinging a foul at the plate. You know, and then speaking and even translating. Now, Juan Fernandez has great English, as does Sermo, but they're both bilingual, Spanish. So translating to the doc and the nurses that were coming in and just made the whole scene more comfortable. Swinging a foul tip, this time held on by the catcher, Andrew Sundin, and a strikeout for Edinson Batista. Five strikeouts today. Batter here is Colby Wilkerson. Wilkerson 0 for 1 with a sacrifice fly. Man, could he get the Red Hawks going? Red Hawks lead 3-0. Wilkerson takes away for a ball. The wind and the pitch is a strike. And we'll take a peek at that game score updates from around the league today. About to get underway hopefully soon in Kansas City. We've had some weather as nice as it is today and it was yesterday here. Wilkerson fouls one. I've never seen so much consistent shower activity from Friday night, or excuse me, from Thursday night into Friday coming from Kansas City to Milwaukee. And, like, from all of Iowa, Dubuque, you know, has never seen so much. On into Madison along 94 here in Milwaukee. Wilkerson slices one foul. But in the absence of that, but that system and those things started sparking and left. What was left here was just a picture-perfect weekend of baseball. Again, the Red Hawks returning home Tuesday night at Newman, Kansas City. And the Red Hawks have a little payback to do, if you will. Good club, Joe Cal's team. Wilkerson sends this ball in the air fair, left side of the infield. Andy Blake, the third baseman, behind that bag in shallow left, makes the catch. Two up and two down for Fargo Moorhead at the top of the sixth. Speaking of which, just the promotions coming up. T-shirt giveaway night, June 9th. That's Tuesday. Thanks to CI Sport, number one source for corporate, collegiate, high school, and resort apparel. First 1,000 fans receiving that special shirt. Bell Bank night, June 10th. On Wednesday, first offering low and away to Jairus Richards. Wednesday night's also college nights. Present your college ID. And you get a $6 ticket. Swing and a miss. One ball, one strike on Jairus Richards. 3-0 Red Hawks. And just missing away. Off-speed pitch there. June 11th. That's next Thursday, a business day game. That's a 12:30 start time at Newman Outdoor Field, sponsored by Digital Plays. Richards, big cut on the fastball, fouled it back. And then, after that game on Thursday, next Thursday, it's a Happy Harry's postgame concert in the Budweiser Beer Garden. Talented Rachel Iannero performing. Love that. And the Woodchippers night next Friday. Richards fouls again. The Red Hawks unveiling their alter ego. Man, has that got some good play. Everybody wants a piece. They want the T-shirts. If you haven't got yours, the team shop has them. But you know, the popularity of the movie Fargo, of course. Woodchippers, that's huge. And you couple that, which is sponsored by and brought to you by Explore Minnesota, with a fireworks night brought to you by Busch Light. I mean, that's a... And the fact that Winnipeg's in town, that's what we call the trifecta in the Red Hawks promotional area. Got a wood chipper's night. Of those jerseys be auctioned off, your chance to special... It's a fireworks night, and it's the Gold Eyes in town. 2-2 the count at Jarvis Richards. Two outs, top of the sixth. The pitch is pulled to the first base side. That man's been busy, Parker. Lester raced to the base, and Lester able to get there in time. Three unassisted, and the Red Hawks are out in order in the sixth. Well, can Patrick Wicklander keep doing what he's doing? We played 5.5. It's Fargo-Moorhead 3, Milwaukee nothing. 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
0: 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Bumper to Bumper with Dan Barrero, and where we house Red Hawks Baseball. And those of you today on Valley News Live, our partner there, the digital 11.4 or the 365. Bumped into Caleb Carlisle today, the clubhouse manager, said, Caleb, bet your grandma's tuning in today on that 365. She says she doesn't miss a day. Red Hawks baseball. Bottom of the sixth inning. And Patrick Wicklander. I mentioned he had 92 pitches through five innings in his last outing with the seven punch-outs. Today, he has stepped that up and the slider down and in. And my last words with Chris Coase today was, what do you want to see from Patrick, who's showing some that great stuff, why they got this AAA guy. And he misses inside ball, too. And he's been pitching downhill the whole game, meaning he's been ahead of hitters. Now he's facing 8-9-1, so let's see if he can take a deep breath, find that zone, and get back to pumping that mitt. There's ball three, and this is the first time today that Wicklander has been in a 3-0 count. And the perfect thing is see Patrick on a consistent basis get through six, maybe even into the seventh, shorten that game up. There's a strike on 3-0. And a guy that's throwing 94, 95, just power stuff out there. Just find that rhythm, keep coming back. Biggest thing is outs, whether they come via strikeouts, fly balls, or ground balls. And here's a fly ball hit a mile high into the clouds in left field. Jarvis Richards waiting, and making the catch for out number one. That is a big out for Patrick Wicklander. Comes back from 3-0 to induce a fly ball out. Those are minor victories in themselves. Yes, the eight strikeouts are fun. But coming back on 3-0, not walking a batter, getting that out, huge. Especially at this juncture of the game, or the bottom of the sixth, with his team, the Red Hawks, leading 3-0. That brings up Charlie Marion. Pesky hitter. Now he was able to strike him out. Watch out. Oy vey, right back at us. Tom, we had it. I need my net. Oh, that had shades of Schaumburg, Illinois, circa a couple of decades ago. The pitch on the way, and this one sliced into center field, and there's your first pro hit by the youngster, the local Franklin native. So they will take that ball out. That's the first professional hit. And retire that ball and give that to Charlie. How does that feel? Just the second hit of the game for Milwaukee, and it's the local product, Charlie Marion. Top of the order now, Mikey Holquist. Yeah, what year was that? 97, 98, 99 maybe? Holquist bunting attempt to get on. Wicklander fields it, throws the first, and it's just in time to get him. Boy, Michael Holquist laid down a dandy of a bunt. Wicklander bouncing off the mound. He'd already had a play similar to that earlier where he threw the ball away. And that time was able to grab it and just get Holquist at 1B. And that'll bring Chris Coast out as he faces Wendell Marrero. A little meeting on the mound. On the ground out, on to second goes Charlie Marion. So Maury Wills, and as you do, I love Maury dearly. We miss Maury every day. We lost him in 2022. But my longtime partner, Maury, and I are calling a game in Schaumburg, and they had used the visiting radio booth for something, so they put me and Maury in the TV booth, which is wider because it has to house cameras. So it's just me and Maury in there. But there's glass all over. You think you're at a glass store. I mean, just at Alexian Field. Glass on the bottom underneath the table. You know, glass windows, of course, and things like that. And Bob Roman, who was producing Red Hawks baseball then, and, you know, you record all the play-by-play. And Maury and I got there's a foul ball like we just saw come back to us right here moments ago. And that ball headed right to our booth. There's a swing and a miss by Marrero. And we knew it was coming at us. And Wills and I, Maury and I both leaned over to each other, hugged each other, and went down like we were diving into a foxhole. And then the ball shattered the glass. And the sound, there's a pitch away. I don't know if you've ever heard shattered glass up close on a microphone on your crowd mic that's hanging right out the window. I mean, it just sounded like an explosion. And Maury and I are cuddled with our headphones wrapped around our heads and neck underneath this table in Schaumburg, Illinois. Pitches up and in. Glass particles on our shoes. And Bob Roman played the audio. I don't know where that is by now. I wish I could find it. The audio of that. Plus the moaning and screaming on the mic. Two balls and a strike on Wendell Marrero. The pitch from Wicklander is lined and gloved by Fuentes at third. What a play by Brian Fuentes. To his left, grabs it and throws on to 1B for out number three. That's why you go get that glove at third base. And Patrick Wicklander, the first to give him a hand pound. Down goes Milwaukee in the sixth. No runs, a hit. They leave one on base. We go to the seventh inning, and it's still Fargo-Moorhead 3, Milwaukee nothing. 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

Well, we go to the top of the seventh inning today, and Milkman Cow is throwing out T-shirts. That's always going to ignite the crowd. Boy, you love a good T-shirt. There you go. Bullvine. It is a Kia call to the bullpen for Milwaukee. So today is done for Edinson Bautista. And this Kia call to the bullpen. 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Eric Chalice, we saw him the other night. The left-hander is on, came in Friday night. Chalice pitching for Milwaukee. Left-hander, Bautista goes six innings, five hits, three runs, five strikeouts and a walk. Quality start. I think if you're Anthony Barone, you don't, that's a good quality start. The problem is he's just being outgunned by Patrick Wicklander today, who's thrown six innings of two-hit shutout baseball with eight strikeouts. Brian Fuentes leads it off and takes a strike. How many times do you say it? Guy makes a nice play in the field. He's due up the next inning. And Fuentes snaring a hard shot to his left to end the bottom of the sixth. The pitch, Fuentes swinging a foul back. I think for the Red Hawks, and it's no secret, you know, they were 4-0, they were 3-14 since. Trying to just play better ball, and hopefully it's enough to get wins. And got three runs on the board, but today is about pitching. And if you can pitch it and catch it, and get those two things working for you cleanly, you got a chance to win. Fuentes fouls away. Now, of course, you need to score runs, but it starts with pitching and fielding. And if you shore the defense up and minimize errors, pitch outs, you're going to give your bats a chance to win games. The Red Hawks got two in the first, one in the third. That's their three runs today, leading 3-0. Chalice tries to spin one for the back door, and it stays away. 1-2 the count, and Brian Fuentes. Later stages of this game, but boy, it helped for the Red Hawks to put a couple more up. Can they separate? There's a fastball outside, 2-2 and high. Be like Lake Country right now that is putting up a lot of runs. You know, won a dozen straight. By far the hottest team in the league. Swing and a miss. Chalice goes high in the zone. And a strikeout of Brian Fuentes. They're still waiting for that game in Kansas City that was delayed due to weather. Lincoln has a 4-1 lead on Sioux Falls in the sixth. Now the Salt Dogs starting to play better ball. The addition of Jake Jelly, the former Red Hawk, has certainly helped them out. Offensively, he's cracked a few home runs already. Here's Andy Nelson. Takes high for a ball. Lake Country, speaking of the Red Hawk Dockhounds, they may not lose again, the way that team is playing. 5-2, they lead Chicago in the sixth inning, just down the road here from where we are. The pitch, Nelson inside out, goes down to get it and cuts a foul ball off to the right. A young man with a glove, and the race is on for the baseball. It's Diamond across center field and down the hill a bit. They've got a massive baseball park. Little League Diamonds. Chalice pitch and line back up the middle as Nelson sat on that one and sent it right back up the middle to base hit for Andy Nelson. Well, Nelson's 14th hit of the season, a one-out single here in the top of the seventh. So now the Red Hawks got a man aboard. We said, can they add on late in this game? Winnipeg leading Sioux City 4-1. The Goldeyes will be in Fargo next weekend. They lead Sioux City 4-1 in the seventh inning of that game. Kane County and Cleburne, a twin bill, 2-7s coming up today. Aiden Byrne lays off a cutter inside for a ball. Royals leading the Twins 5-1, trying to take three of four.

0: from the Twins at Target Field. Chalice, the lefty, takes a peek at the pitch. Byrne takes inside and low. 2-0. Top of the order, Jesus Lujano waits on deck. No activity right now in the Red Hawks bullpen. Again, Chris Coast would have a number of guys to go to today if need be, but Patrick Wicklander is right now doing the work. Looks like they're going to try to get at least 7 out of Patrick today. Byrne sends the ball in the air. Left field, high and deep and back it is. Gone, Marge, struck it down. Aiden Byrne's first extra base hit of the season is a home run onto the Berman left field. And it's 5-0 Fargo-Moorhead. That one for Grandma Joan. Oh, Byrne ran into it. That's got to feel terrific for Aiden Byrne. A two-run shot. His teammates out to give him a high five. They love their shortstop. And Aiden Byrne going to put on that home run sombrero. The teammates mobbing him in the dugout. And Fargo-Moorhead has jumped out to a 5-0 lead. That brings up Jesus Lujano, and he takes a strike. And we talk about Aiden when he barrels them, and he barreled that one and pulled it to left field and sent it onto the berm and left. And Lujano takes the ball away, and that's huge for Fargo-Moorhead. The ability to add on, we talked about it, and you get a two-run shot from your nine-hole batter and the shortstop, Aiden Byrne. Lujano takes strike two. Could be more happy for Aiden Byrne, his first of the season. And as I said, his first extra base hit this year. He lost his grandmother a couple of weeks ago. His biggest fan, they say. There's a breaking pitch down and away. And Aiden, in fact, after the Cleburne series, he flew up for the funeral. And Aiden was telling me, yeah, they put a baseball card in the casket there for Grandma. Beautiful service, celebrating Grandma Joan. And 2-2, pitch, swing, and a miss. He got it. Boy, Chalice goes upstairs and strikes out Jesus Lujano. I mean, I was sitting at breakfast, just me and Aiden today, for a minute before the other guys came and at the hotel breakfast. I looked at Aiden, he was just kicking back in the booth. It looked like his body's worn out after this road trip. Because I will be glad to get back home. There's a breaking pitch to Clark inside for a ball. Trip 3-for-3 today. And he goes, been on this turf field in Sioux Falls, turf in Kansas City, turf here. He goes, the body's taking a little bang up on this turf. He goes, course. Clark takes low ball too. He goes, of course it would help to feel better if we were winning. We said in the open, winning cures all. Hawks haven't won yet today, but got him 5-0 lead here in the seventh. Clark 3-for-3 today. Can he make it 4-for-4? Swing and a miss. Chalice ran that ball away. Well, the Village Family Service Center once again thank the FM Red Hawks and West Acres Development for their partnership in this season's Home Run Heroes event and to this season's superheroes like Pepsi, Bell Bank, Swanson Health Products, and Shields, to name a few. Two balls and a strike on Clark. The pitch, off speed, high, ball three. Hey, if you're looking for a fun way to recognize your child's youth baseball or softball team, you can do it being the Culver's youth team. Call 235-6161. Lots of things that come with that. The pitch is a strike called over the inside corner. Somewhere Andy Blake at third says, see, Tripp, I've had three of those called on me that I thought was in. Birthday, 5-0 Fargo-Moorhead. Clark steps out. Some of the kids playing with the baseball. Probably that home run ball of Aiden Byrne got out of the field again. Now we're set to play. 3-2 the count on Clark. Thomas would be next. Chalice the pitch. Clark sends a bounding ball back up the middle, and guess who's got a four-hit day? Tripp. Clark, 4 for 4 here this afternoon in Milwaukee. But just like we said, it's going to be impossible for Chris Coase to keep Tripp Clark out of the lineup. This guy, not that he would anyway, be a good ball player. But he is stinging the ball. Got the numbers up to 347 now. With a 4-for-4 performance today, and it brings Dylan Thomas to the plate. And the pitch, DT takes a breaking pitch in the turf. Good block by Andrew Sundin, the catcher. Yeah, we have a saying we use on the broadcast, more would be just enough. We'll see if the Red Hawks can add on with two outs and the seventh. The pitch is a strike. A two-run home run from Aiden Byrne after the Nelson single has increased the lead 5-0 for Fargo-Moorhead. Set by the lefty in the pitch. It spins down and away. Good eye, Dylan. Down at Aiden. But as you can tell, this team, and losing, not winning games sometimes, you can tear apart a clubhouse. It's actually this brought these guys together a little bit more. Thomas swings and launches the ball down the left field line. It's out of the park, but it is foul out of the beer deck, way out of the park in left field. 2-2 the count on Dylan. You can tell this team, losing is a stressor when you're not winning games. They've lost 5 straight, and you can second guess yourself. You can try to do more. Sometimes you can say, he should be doing more, and I'm doing. That hasn't happened here. They've just tried to bond together. Uh-oh, snapping off a tight inside breaking pitch. Called strike 3, and Chalice ends up striking out the side here in the seventh. But Red Hawks get 2 runs on 3 hits. The big blast, Aiden Burns, first home run of the season. We go to the seventh inning stretch. 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New score, Fargo-Moorhead 5, Milwaukee nothing. 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
0: Well, Aiden Byrne delivering a 2-run home run in the top of the seventh inning. Red Hawks leading 5-0 as Patrick Wicklander entering his seventh inning of work and facing Yordis Valdez, Griffin Dorshing, and Andy Blake. 5 runs, 8 hits, 1 error for the Red Hawks. No runs on 2 hits, no errors for Milwaukee. First offering low to Valdez. Rick Landry kicks and throws, and this ball hit well to left field. That ball's got a chance. Up, back, and gone. A home run by Yordis Valdez. Solo shot to left field, and Milwaukee is on the board, trailing at 5-1. And Valdez, his first home run of the season. So we got two guys here today that have hit their first round trippers of the year. And Valdez has 67% of Milwaukee's hits today. He's doubled and now homered. The other one was a hit by Charlie Marriott. Activity brewing in the bullpen for Fargo-Moorhead. So Milwaukee gets one back on the home run from Valdez, leading off the bottom of inning number 7. Remember, these games are not over until that 27th out is recorded. And Griffin Dorshing, the batter, and he sends a ball high in the air to left field. This will stay in the park. A mile high. Richards makes the catch in foul ground for out number 1. Again, for Patrick Wicklander, can you get through the 7th inning? It'll finish here with a great showing. Cap off a tremendous start. Wicklander today, 8 strikeouts, no walks, now 1 run on that homer. 3 hits. It'd be a good line if he could just get through this 7th. The batter is Andy Blank, who has reached on an error and popped to the catcher, Tripp Clark. Clark, a 4-for-4 day, by the way, for the Redhawks today. It's another storyline. The pitch, strike. Mason Pelio, the right-hander, it appears up for Fargo-Moorhead. Not throwing, just up. Set by Wicklander. Patrick's pitch, swing, and a miss, strike 2. That's how big, you know, that hit was by Aiden Byrne. I mean, when you add on late, I mean, think about that. You don't have that 2-run homer. All of a sudden, it's 3-0. Now the home run here would be 3-1. You've got yourself you're in a tight game. It's a big adding on late in a game. Wicklander, deep breath on the hill. He's up a couple of strikes. And the pitch is a wasted fastball away to Andy Blake. Thanks to Key and Peele's comedy sketch, I can't look at the name Blake without thinking of Balake, Aaron. Andy Blake, good ball player, right-handed batting, third baseman today. And the pitch, he pops it up. Left side, this might be playable. Third baseman Fuentes near the Milwaukee dugout. No, it's in the first row of the crowd. Now the count remains 1-2. They're underway in Kansas City today. Monarchs out to a 1-0 lead on Gary in the second. Lincoln up 6-1 on Sioux Falls in the sixth. Lake Country up 8-2 on Chicago in the sixth. Wicklander's pitch is high. 2-2 the count, trying to get Blake to maybe elevate those eyes. I see a pitch up and away on a 1-2 pitch. The left-hander, I'm not so sure that now 2-2 might come down and in. That slide piece or that cut thing that he's throwing inside. Nope, he stays away, and I think he may have mixed up Tripp Clark. Possibly not, but Clark was set up down and in, inside on Andy Blank, a right-handed batter, and that ball sent away. 3-2 the count. Payoff pitch coming from Wicklander. Is popped up, and this is playable. Clark the catcher, Fuentes the third baseman. Clark gives way to Fuentes, and Fuentes comes in and makes the catch. Good communication between the two. Two outs. Easier ball for the third baseman to come in. Catcher, you got all that gear on, your mitt's different. Not that Tripp Clark, because he's already made a nice play behind the plate on a high fly ball catch, but that one, you got Fuentes coming in, able to put it away. And good communication between the two. Two outs. Here's Parker Lester. Lefty versus lefty. And a pitch high and tight. We're at the bottom of the 7th. Redhawks leading 5-1. The lefty's pitch. is Powell. Right, watch out. Right back our way. That's two. That's two, Tom. Remind me to bring the net on the road. I know it'd be one more thing to carry, but when you get a lefty versus lefty, and you start jamming the hands, and that's usually where that foul ball comes, straight back. 1-1 pitch is a breaking pitch away. Two balls and a strike on Parker Lester. Lester 0 for 2 today at the plate against Wicklander. And he sends another bull foul. A Robello tire foul ball. Those Robello tires. 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Gateway Nissan in Fargo. Big Jim's Tire in Grand Forks. Two balls and two strikes. Could this be Wicklander's last out pitched of the game? The pitch just a bit off the plate. 3-2 the count. On a day where you struck out eight, yielded just one run on three hits, be a fitting end if this indeed is his final inning of work, if he can finish with a punch out. The payoff pitch, swing and a miss. He got a strikeout, but the ball gets behind Clark, and on to first goes Parker Lester. So it is a strikeout, the ninth of the game. And I think they're going to rule that strikeout wild pitch. And Chris Coase coming out. It's Alec Olandu up. Now, Alec, a right-handed batter, and Wicklander has gotten him twice. So Coaster coming out. This is a decision. This is a discussion. How you feeling? You know, you don't want to lose one here with Alec Olin, who is certainly capable, more than capable, of taking one out of the park. So there is right-handed action. Now, not warm. This is just a discussion. Just a reset. Chris jogging back to dugout. Red Hawks trying to snap a five-game losing skid this afternoon and finish this nine-game, 10-day marathon trip on a winning note. But a lot of baseball to be played. We're in the bottom of the seventh inning. Two outs and Alec Olin at the plate. Wicklander from the set, checks the runner, and the pitch home. Strike called. And Parker Lester held on at first by Jose Sermo, not a threat to run. The 0-1 pitch, swing and a miss, and again, Wicklander is just finding the location, the velocity, the spot, that one at 92. Up in the zone, pitchers checking at velo. 0-2 the count, looking for double-digit strikeouts, and Alec Olin sends a fly ball to right field, but right there is Andy Nelson, makes the catch, and that is out number three, and for Patrick Wicklander, what an afternoon today here in Milwaukee. I'm assuming his day is probably done. The leadoff home run by Yordis Valdez. One run on one hit and one left. We're through seven. It's Fargo-Moorhead 5, Milwaukee 1. 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
0: We have reached the eighth inning here at Franklin Field in Franklin, Wisconsin. Eric Chavez stays on. The left-hander ended up striking out the side in the seventh. He did yield the two-run home run to Aiden Byrne as well. Hawks leading 5-1. Jose Sermo, who's driven in a couple of runs today, takes a strike, batting right-handed now against the lefty Eric Chalice. Sermo, RBI single in the first, RBI double in the third. Struck out in the fifth. He's 2-for-3 in the game. The lefty Chalice the pitch, and Sermo takes a fastball low. Look at the Redhawks get that run back. As a slow breaking pitch is high. 2-1, the count on Jose Sermo. The lefty Chalice to the plate. Sermo, big swing. Fouls one back. Well, the count evens up at 2-2, and Jose Sermo steps out. Climbs back in. The lefty ready on the hill and the pitch home. And he misses away. Let's see. Brian Torres is homered for the St. Louis Cardinals today. Brian Torres, great story there. He gets that major league experience. And Sermo fights one off middle in and singles up the middle. What a three-hit day for Jose Sermo. Now with 26 hits on the season. Now Brian Torres was here in Milwaukee. He was a fixture here in 22 and 23 playing for the Milkmen. Well, he had some big years. The Brewers organization, Giants, and now the Cardinals. And of course, now in the bigs with St. Louis. A home run today for Brian. It's Colby Wilkerson, and Wilkerson takes high for a bowl. Now, you love it when you see guys that maybe were in an affiliated bowl and released and signed an independent bowl and worked their way back to affiliated bowl or organizational bowl and then get called up. 1-0 pitch is the strike. And not only that, just obviously doing good things. So Torres home ring today. Twins, meanwhile, trailing Kansas City 5-1 in the seventh. Pitch on the way. A little wraparound breaking pitch misses outside. Two balls and a strike in Colby Wilkerson. He, too, switching around to bat right-handed against the left-hander. Hawks leading 5-1, top of the eighth inning. They about hit Milwaukee 9-3, each team with a home run. Valdez for Milwaukee, Byrne for the Redhawks. The pitch, Wilkerson swing and a miss. Good hit right there. Sermo, three-step lead at first. He does have a stolen base today. Stole third base early in the game. Wilkerson takes inside. Good eye, Colby. Well, Colby Wilkerson, his collegiate team in a super regional, trying to advance to Omaha in the World Series, but his former Tar Heel, North Carolina, trailing USC 3-1 in the bottom of the fifth inning in that Chapel Hill super regional. Payoff pitch coming from Chalice to Wilkerson, and it's high. He walked him. Good at bat, Colby. And the Red Hawks with runners on first and second for Jairus Richards, and a little meeting coming out of the mound. Well, runs late. Add-ons, huge. And for Chris Coast, got a right-handed batting Brian Fuentes on deck. Right-handed batting Brian Fuentes on deck. No activity in the bullpen. So it's Chalice, the lefty, that's on. All teams off tomorrow in the AA. It's a big travel day tomorrow. Kansas City will head to Fargo, take on the Red Hawks Tuesday night. So with the right-handed batting Fuentes on deck and Richards the batter, the left-handed hitting Jairus Richards, and first and second, nobody out, possibly we could see the Red Hawks lay down a sacrifice bunt here to try to push those runners an extra 90 feet. 5-1, Fargo-Moorhead leading. We're assuming that the day is done for Patrick Wicklander. He has put his team in a position to win today. We'll see if Jairus squares. He does not. Instead, a swing and a miss. Chris Coe saying, Jairus, go pick one out. Try to drive it in. But Richards can spray the field, too. Set by Eric Chalice. And the pitch is in the dirt, or turf, if you will, blocked by Andrew Sundin. One ball, one strike on Richards. Two on, nobody out for the Red Hawks in the top of the eighth inning. The pitch, Richards sends it foul down the left field line. One ball, two strikes on Richards. Jairus today has a strikeout, fly down, and grounded out. Trying to, at the very least, advance someone to third. Get Sermo over to third with less than 2 ounces. A fly ball could get him in to add on to the lead. So looking for some contact here. Wilkerson, the runner at first. Oland in center defensively, shifting Richards the opposite way. Here comes the pitch, and it's just a bit away. A breaking pitch there. Two balls, no strikes. Correction, two balls, two strikes on Jairus. Hawks trying to add on here in the eighth. And I don't know if Jairus hung in. They say he went around. Tried to check his swing. And a strikeout for Chalice. He's got four strikeouts in the four outs he's thrown here in relief. That brings up Brian Fuentes. What a way. Sad news today in the NBA world. Remember Stacey King, three-time NBA champion with the Bulls. And onto a broadcast team. Has died at the age of 59. Fuentes takes a little bit inside and low. Stacey King. Big, tall forward center. It stops to the Wolves as well. The Heat, I think. Celtics, Mavericks. 1-0 pitch. Fuentes out in front of one. Watch out. And fouled on the concourse down the left field line. Former Sooner, right? Stacey King. One ball, one strike, and Brian Fuentes. Fuentes 0 for 3. He's flashed the leather today, though, as he takes just a bit inside. Little cut Fastball inside for a ball. Good location for Chalice. That's a nasty pitch. Not much you can do with that. Couple of balls and a strike. Red Hawks trying to separate. A 5-1 lead here in the eighth. Two men on. The pitch. Fuentes sends a slow ground ball on the infield. The only play will be to go to first, which they do. Valdez makes the toss to Lester. So the put out made 6-3. Now two away, and here's Andy Nelson. And we're seeing a little bit of tossing in that bullpen for Milwaukee. We're assuming the Red Hawks are going to go to the bullpen for the bottom of the eighth. Pelio had been up. Jeans is stirring, but Pelio, it appears, might be the man, next man up. First things first, can the Red Hawks get a two-out knock? Nelson swings and sends a souvenir to the stands behind home. And if this were Newman Outdoor Field today, you'd be hearing that great Sunday organ music. You're hearing some today here as well, thanks to Red River Theater Organ Society. One strike on Nelly. And Nelson fought off a hanging pitch on Chalice and delivered a single last inning. Can he do it again here in the eighth? Swings and sends another souvenir that roughly same spot. Nope. On top. 0-2 the count. Now Nelson, he battles with two strikes. We saw the other night Nelson with two strikes lined a big base hit. It helped the Red Hawks put him in a position to tie a game. The Red Hawks were unable to do so, but Nelson a big part of that rally late. So Andy here down 0-2 in the count. 5-1 Fargo Moorhead leading. Two in scoring position with two outs on the pitch. Nelson fights off another one and fouls it back. He's tough to put away. Again, Tuesday, Wednesday, Thursday afternoon, Friday night, Saturday night, Sunday afternoon, Monday night. That's the homestand coming up. You know, and next Saturday, that Essential Heart and Vascular Heart Smart Blanket giveaway night. There's a ball. And then Sunday, a week from today, Country Day, presented by Shiner Bach at Newman. Your chance to win at Winnipeg's in town. Shiner Bach bringing you your chance to win tickets to area concerts and festivals. North Dakota Country Fest, Riley Green at Ralph Engelson Arena. Country Rising Festival, Lake Jammed and more. Off-speed pitch outside, and this is Andy Nelson, 2-2 the count. Trying to pick one out and drive it into that turf in the outfield somewhere. Big hole, center, left center. Olin playing shallow in center and the opposite way. If Nelson sends a ball over the shortstop, he's going to run for a month. Here's a 2-2 pitch. High, ball three. And on deck is Aiden Byrne, who's fresh from a two-run home run last inning. And Monday, the 15th, it's Sanford Roger Maris Cancer Center night and Dollar Dog Nights. Some big things upcoming for Red Hawks baseball. Sermo at third, Wilkerson at second. Two outs, 3-2 the count. On Nelson, payoff pitch is high, he walked him. And Andy Nelson, down 0-2 in the count, fouled off a few, comes back and draws a free pass. And now they're all loaded up for Aiden Byrne. It is first home run of the season, last inning, a two-run homer onto the berm in left field. And now he steps up with two outs, and the bases are loaded in the eighth inning. Well, pick one out here, Burnsy. Chalice from the set and the pitch, and he pulls it. But Aiden, he sees that ball middle in, and his eyes get like 50 cent pieces. He's trying to get those hands through and get that barrel through like he did last inning. The pitch, pulls another one, and Chalice is working him, breakers in and inside. 0-2 the count. So what will Chalice come with here? Will he go run one away or come back in? The set by the left-hander and the 0-2. And hit sharply, but to short. Fielded there cleanly by Valdez. Goes the short way to second. And the Red Hawks are out here in the top of the eighth inning. Fargo Moorhead had no runs on one hit. They leave three. We go to the bottom of the eighth inning. And our score, Fargo Moorhead 5, Milwaukee 1. 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
0: Well, we are time for a Kia Fargo call to the bullpen today, and as expected, what a performance today by Patrick Wicklander. His work is done on a Sunday afternoon. He'll give way to Mason Pelio. Pelio, the right-hander on for Fargo Moorhead. Patrick Wicklander, 7 innings, 3 hits, 1 run. He yielded the home run to Valdez in the 7th. That's it. 9 strikeouts, no walks. And had a good outing against Kansas City, but he's back that last start off with an even better start today. And now the next step is for the Red Hawks to hold on and get that win for their lefty Patrick Wicklander. So Pelio is on here facing numbers 8, 9, and 1. Andrew Sundin, as he takes a strike. Sundin, Marion, and Holquist. In the bottom of the eighth inning, 5-1 Red Hawks lead. Pelio winds and delivers. Swing and a miss. Strike two. He's coming in at 96 on the gun. They just saw lefty Wicklander going mid-90s. 94 consistently, 93. And Pelio just blew it up 96. Change the game in your driveway with the new Kia from Kia of Fargo. And 0-2. And late on that swing, Sundin. Back at 96, and Pelio feeling fresh. He's let it fly. Tyler Jeans also up in the pen for Fargo Moorhead. The bullpen rested. Chris Coast knew that he had a plethora of boys down there to go. And here's a little Duxner line drive into center. So Sundin saw 96 again. Got the bat going. And put the barrel out. And that action reaction off the barrel pops a base into center. Now it's back for the batter, Charlie Marion. Marion got his first professional hit today, a single in the sixth. He's 1-for-2. Pelio versus Marion. The pitch is low. He's running heat up there, Mason, today. Don't want to give Milwaukee a chance here, obviously. Give him life. So let's see if you can trade it out for that base here to start the bottom of the eighth. Here's ball two. Tyler Jeans now up and throwing. He was standing earlier, now with throwing in the bullpen. Checking the runner at 1B. Mason's pitch home. is ripped off of the foot of Jose Sermo, and Sermo hit on the ankle is down. The ball ricochets the dugout, and this is not good. Sermo took a line drive. Boy, that's either off the ankle, and if it is off that instep, Alyssa Tapey quickly out for the Red Hawks, the athletic trainer, sponsored by and brought to you by Sanford, and Jose just gets up. Yeah, he took an absolute rocket off the inside part of his right leg. He did not want to stay down. Sermo, a three-hit day today, and he is a big piece of this Fargo-Moorhead Red Hawks team. And boy, Marion, the rookie, and Sermo, the veteran, and Marion on first base, and Sermo just kind of giving him a little chest pound to Marion. And Jose's going to stay in the game. Wow, that was a rocket right off the leg of Jose Sermo at first. I'll tell you one thing, that bus ride home and the training table afterward, there will be some ice involved. Yikes. And don't look now, Milwaukee has first and second, nobody out. At the top of the order, Michael Hallquist. Hawks leading 5-1, but the Milkmen threatening here in the bottom of the eighth. And Hallquist fouls one straight back. Could just see that ball. And Sermo, who was holding on with the base run at the time at first, so he's not, you know, he's actually a little closer than 90 feet because you pitch is thrown, you come in a stamp or go even with that bag, and that ball went from the bat to the ankle. Maybe a little bit higher. Jose, tough guy. He a tough guy. And he went straight down. Alyssa came running out, and Jose just popped up. Said, I'm not going to sit down. 0-2 the count down. Hallquist after another ball fouled. The 0-2 pitch popped him up. Infield fly affair. It's a foul ball. Tripp Clark makes the catch for out number one. Well, Clark's been busy. Four-hit day today offensively. He's got a couple of foul pop-ups. A busy day at the office for T. Clark behind the play. Tripp. Talking to Tripp. Real name... Richard, nicknamed that for Grandpa, I believe. He's got athletes up and down his family line. Dad and Gramps. Here's Wendell Marrero, left-handed batting left fielder today. Pelio's pitch, and it's through the glove of Tripp Clark into the backstop. Well, that makes things a little more interesting. And actually, we've got a pinch hitter. Nope, Marrero just got a different jersey number. That was not relayed to us. He sends the ball to second base, fielded by Wilkerson. This will get a run in. Coming in from third is Sundin. And now Milwaukee trailing 5-2 on the RBI ground out. Marrero, his fourth run batter into the season. But if that last ball was ruled a pass ball, that run will be unearned against Mason Pelio. Well, we've yet to see the ruling on that. Here's Yordis Valdez. He's homered as a right-handed batter. Now the switch hitter turns around left-handed and takes a ball away. 2-for-3 today for Valdez. He's doubled, homered, and grounded out. Five, two, Hawks leading. The pitch is a strike. Bottom of the eighth inning, getaway day. Hawks heading home tonight. Back to the Red River Valley, Monday off day. Here's a ground ball hit to first, scooped up by Jose Sermo. The ankle good enough, the glove fine, and that is out number three. So the Milkmen do get a run, one run and a couple of hits, and leave a runner. We're through eight today. Our score now, Fargo-Moorhead 5, Milwaukee 2. 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
0: James Cook producing our broadcast. Jack Michaels in today from Franklin, Wisconsin. Eric Chalas stays on, at least for now, as he will face the top of the order, the Red Hawks. Red Hawks do have a couple lefties due up, Lujano and Thomas Clark in between. So Chalas will stay on here. And if he does complete the ninth, that would be three innings in relief for Eric Chalas. Mentioned James Cook producing our game. I know that he's anxiously awaiting a three cheese hamburger helper with some Hawaiian buns for a quick supper tonight. That sounds good on a Sunday. Jesus Lujano, who's been a hitting machine recently. Unfortunately, today he's 0-4. Milwaukee's been able to get him out. And there's a strike to Jesus. Well, 5-2, Hawks leading by 3 runs. And don't need to tell you the importance of a 4-run lead as opposed to a 3-run lead late in the game. The pitch, swing and a miss on the hands, handcuffing Jesus. The old adage is, you have a 4-run lead, that means a grand slam wouldn't beat you in the bottom of the ninth inning. And Tripp Clark waits on deck. He got a 4-hit day today. We'll see if Jesus Lujano can get on in front of the hot bat of Tripp Clark. Chalas, 4 strikeouts in 2 innings of relief work today for Milwaukee. The pitch, and Lujano just sprays one foul. Oh, and 2, the count remains on Jesus Lujano. The lefty's pitch popped him up on the infield. Third base side, it's a high sky right now. Blake kind of figuring out between the clouds and that hazy blue sky, makes the catch for out number one. One away here in the ninth, and here is Tripp Clark. As a hitter, you get a little greedy. When you get a 4-hit day going, Clark swings and fouls. You know what you want? You want 5. That's the athlete's mentality. From the set, Chalas, now the pitch home. High and away. One ball, 1 strike on Clark. Lefty ready on the hill. And the pitch home. Swing and a miss, went upstairs. This is the only trip. Correction. The Red Hawks will be here to end the regular season on a four-game series. Clark takes time. Milwaukee comes to Newman Outdoor Field in August. They'll come the end of August, and then the Red Hawks will turn around and come to Milwaukee a couple series after that. Clark stays alive and fouls away. Red Hawks do not go to Kane County this year. The Red Hawks also do not go to Chicago this season. A couple teams in the East. But they have Milwaukee a few times. Clark takes just a bit down and in. Catcher Andrew Sundin was ready to throw that around the horn. Tried to buy strike three and that pitch middle in. 3-2 the count on Tripp Clark. 4-for-4 today. Channels the pitch. And Clark sends a line drive to center field. A base hit by Tripp Clark. He is 5-for-5 this afternoon in Milwaukee. How about that? A five-hit day for Tripp Clark. Now that pitch prior just missed. And Clark got new life, and he takes advantage. What an afternoon for T. Clark. A five-hit game. Now the Reds, not a Red Hawks record. Juan Fernandez in a six-hit game, most recent into Cleburne last season. Here's Dylan Thomas. The pitch is a strike at the knees. Single, single, single, single. Single. And Clark seeing that average start to soar now. Came in hitting at a 289 pace. He's set by Chalice in the pitch. He is in the dirt. He's gone from 289 to 360 on the season. Hawks leading 5-2 in the top of the ninth inning. One on, one out. Trying to add some insurance here late in this one. The lefty's pitch. Thomas sends one, and this ball well struck to left center field. Olin giving chase will not catch it. It is bouncing off the fence in left center field. Clark on his way to third. He'll stop there. It's a double for Dylan Thomas. And DT, two hits last night with a big double. Clark made sure. Now, the ball's in front of him as a base runner. So he took off about halfway, three-quarters to second to make sure Alec Olin wasn't going to cut that ball off, but knowing that breeze blowing right to left, and Thomas, a left-handed batter, going opposite field with muscle on it, had a pretty good idea that was going to clear Alec Olin, as good as Alec is. But Clark didn't want to take any chances, so he ends up at third, and now the batter is Jose Sermo. Fresh from taking a line drive off his instep at first. The pitch inside for a ball. Yeah, better to be safe than sorry, certainly, when runs come at a premium. But now you're hoping Jose Sermo can make some contact. And Sermo today, 3-for-4 with two runs batted in. A set by Chalice and the pitch home. Jose sends a fly ball. This may not be deep enough, high in the air to right field. Marion coming in, makes the catch. Clark is going to bluff the tag. And he'll move back, and Thomas off at third. Now Clark is going to get caught off the bag at third. Oh, Tripp. Not very good base running there for Tripp Clark, and he'd be the first to tell you. And it ends up being a double play. Yeah, that's just one of those things, and Tripp knows that made a mistake, got off the bag at third. I feel for you, Tripp. 9-2-5 on a putout, and hopefully the Red Hawks can shut her down in the bottom of the ninth inning. A little base-running blunder by Fargo-Moorhead. The Red Hawks in the ninth, no runs, two hits, and one left. We go to the bottom of the ninth inning. It's Fargo-Moorhead 5, Milwaukee 2. 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
2: 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Tyler Jeans is on for Fargo Moorhead. Again, a save situation for Tyler Jeans. And hopefully the Red Hawks can hold on here. Missed an opportunity to put a run across the plate in the top of the inning. Jeans misses high and now low to Griffin Dorshing. So Jeans on here in the ninth inning to save it for Fargo Moorhead. Mason Pellio, one inning. Two hits, one run, no walks, no strikeouts. There's a swing and a miss. If Jeans is able to save this, it would be his second save of the season. The pitch, knuckled foul. And trying to win this for Patrick Wicklander. Dorshing today 0 for 3, and the pitch home is outside 3 and 1. Boy, you give up some free passes. Scoreboard says 3 and 2, excuse me. Another one called a strike. 3-2 the count on Dorshing. Payoff pitch, swing and a foul tip, and he stays alive. Set by Jeans in the pitch. Hit sharply to left field. This ball's going to be trouble. That's down for extra bases. Dorshing rounding first. He'll chug into second with a leadoff double, and Milwaukee very much alive here in the bottom of the ninth inning. Again, the Red Hawks can trade that base for an out now. Trade another base for an out. Leading by three, which can happen, obviously, is Milwaukee packing a few hits, walks things of that nature together. So for Tyler Jeans, now facing Andy Blake. He's 0 for 3, reached on an error. He has popped out twice. Corners in, and his slider is away, ball one. And should there be any trouble, as I mentioned, Chris Coast won't hesitate. He's got full bullpen usage today, but very confident in Tyler Jeans. Just got to find his rhythm. He's been in pressure and leverage situations before. The pitch, little check swing, ground ball to first, played by Sermo, flips it to Tyler Jeans, covering, and there is out number one. So the Red Hawks, and on to third goes Dorshing. Again, the Red Hawks will trade that base for an out. They'll even trade another out, a run for an out. But means getting that next out to end the game. The batter is Parker Lester. Red Hawks two outs away. And a fastball high, ball one. Need to get number 26 and number 27 and avoid the sweep. Avoid back-to-back sweeps, by the way. The pitch on the way from Jeans. Pulled foul. 1-1 the count. Parker Lester today, 0-for-3 with two strikeouts. From the set, Jeans, the pitch. High, ball two. Now, Tyler amped up a little bit. Throwing mid-90s like Pellio was. Just got to play a little catch with his battery mate, Trip Clark. The wind, the pitch. That one cuts in for a strike. 2-2 the count in Parker Lester. Think about Jeans. He can strike out. This guy's

0: If anybody can pitch around a leadoff double, Tyler Jeans would be one. Reminder to stick around for the postgame report. We'll chat with Red Hawks manager Chris Kuss, look at scores today, update standings, and a look ahead. 2-2 pitch, high around the chin. So the count is full. A walk here puts a tying run at home plate. Swing and a foul tip. He struck him out. Held on by Tripp Clark. A big strikeout for Tyler Jeans. And that keeps the tying run in the on-deck circle. So now the Red Hawks one out away. The batter is Alec Olin, former Red Hawk. Alex had a tough day at the plate. Two strikeouts and a fly out. Jeans delivers a strike. Jeans peering in for the sign and the pitch home. Olin swings and flies when fouled. So the Red Hawks one out away, one strike away from picking up a Sunday win. The 0-2 down and away. One ball, two strikes, two outs. Hawks leading 5-2, bottom of the ninth inning. The set by Jeans in the pitch. Swing and a miss. He got him. He struck him out, and the Red Hawks have won today and snapped the five-game losing skid. 5-2, the final. The Red Hawks defeating Milwaukee here at Franklin Field. In the ninth inning, no runs, a hit. One left. Tyler Jeans, as we talked about, yields the double. Gets a couple of strikeouts. He gets the save. Patrick Wicklander, the win. Hawks win today 5-2 for the first time in almost a week. The Red Hawks are going to be able to go onto the field and give high fives to each other, and that is a good, good feeling. Lots of good stuff to talk about today. Certainly the outing for Patrick Wicklander. Wicklander today goes 7 innings, strikes out 9. You know, walks, just one run and 3 hits. A 5-for-5 game, 5 hits for Tripp Clark. Jose Sermo today with 3 hits and 2 runs batted in. And Aiden Byrne, his first home run of the season, a 2-run shot and much needed. The Red Hawks get the win. The final line, Fargo Moorhead 5 runs, 11 hits, 1 error. They left 8 on base today. 2 runs, 6 hits, no errors for Milwaukee. They left 5 on base. The winning pitcher, Patrick Wicklander, he goes to 1-1. The loss to Edinson Batista, he's 1-2. And Tyler Jeans, the save, his second of the season. Byrne homers, his first. And Jordis Valdez homers for Milwaukee, his first. We're back with the postgame show. We'll hear from Chris Coase coming up next. A final today from Milwaukee. The Red Hawks 5, Milwaukee 2. This is Red Hawks baseball.
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0: Well, Well, a Sunday win for the Fargo Moorhead Redhawks. They start the they end the road trip like they began the road trip, and it's always good. In between, well, that's just what happened in between. The Fargo Moorhead Redhawks victorious today. Few things to get to with Redhawks victorious manager Chris Coast. And Chris, they say, you know, if you can pitch it, you can catch it. Those are two things that help you win, and you hit it today, too. A five-hit day for Tripp Clark. I know maybe a little base-running blunder there late for Tripp, but Sermo, some big hits. Burnsy gets a home run. But, Chris, Patrick Wicklander was absolutely electric to start the game today, Coaster.
4: Yeah, you know, and a much-needed win. You know, not at this stage, nothing's do or die, but just the way that things have gone, you know, everything is going to start with your starting pitcher, and, of course, you got to do more than just that. But Patrick Wicklander was really, really good. And I think that first inning, he realized that his fastball was going to be deceptive and get on guys. And he threw a lot of fastballs, maybe more than he normally does. And he just kept getting it by him. And then it wasn't until late that they got their timing back a little bit. But no, he was superb. And then, you know, Tripp Clark did a good job behind the plate with them. And it was kind of a gamble on, or not a gamble, flip of the coin of who might catch today. And I'm glad that we luckily chose Tripp with the five hits and did well for the most part behind the plate through a runner out. That's good. And Aiden Byrne with the homer. That was impressive.
0: Chris, Aiden Byrne, you know, we talked about Aiden on the pregame show a little bit. Obviously, he's one of the better defensive players in the league, without question. And now that you've got Brian Fuentes next to him over there at third, that shores that up. And it just looked like, Chris, that was just a cathartic release. When that ball went onto the berm in left field, I looked, Chris, at Aiden, and I'm sure he had a smile. His teammates kind of mobbing him. That just felt like something broke right there, Chris. What was the reaction from the field?
4: Well, it was pretty cool because when you're on the field, the second he made contact, our whole dugout exploded. The ball hadn't left the infield yet. And here's the quick backstory of that. Before that at-bat, I had told him, I was joking, but I said, here's the deal. When you get a 1-0 or 2-0 fastball middle in, you do need to try to hit the scoreboard one time. I go, and then the at-bat changes, but I go, you're stronger than you think. I go, you're not going to hit a ton of home runs, but when you get a 2-0 pitch and the guy throws a fastball middle in, you got to make some money. And I go, we're going to work on that on Tuesday. We're actually going to work on driving the ball pull side in hitter's count on Tuesday. And he decided to do it today. So I'm really proud of him for just listening to me a little bit, but then going out and doing it. Because, again, he's going to go deep in the counts, but like a lot of us, when you get a leverage count, that's when you make your money, and he did that today.
0: Yeah, and I saw Chalice kept trying to kind of come in on him, and even on that last at-bat for Burnsy, you know, he was looking to jerk that ball. Chris, it doesn't pull you .500. It doesn't set you on your way to winning the Western Division, but it is a win on getaway day, Chris, with an off day tomorrow after the long travel back, and then Kansas City comes to town to start a 7-game homestand with two divisional opponents, Chris. You talked about what you want to see, what you want to work on, the mindset of this club, Chris, and I know that it's, you can get down when you're down 5 games in a row, you lose 5, and things can go down. But what does a win just today mean for you, Coaster?
4: Well, it makes the bus ride a little bit better. We've dealt with some adversity and haven't been playing our best, and we've found ways to let games, you know, get away from us. And today was just a nice formula of good pitching, some good defense, and really good timely hitting. And we've done really well on days before off days, and we haven't done as well after an off day. So we got to try to flip that around. But we really needed this. We know it's not a season saver. It's not at this point, but it's more of a mentality of, we know at any point things can totally turn around. Like, you know, last year we weren't very good. Then all of a sudden I think we won 27 out of 30 before anyone could blink. And so it's just kind of a reset. And the good thing is if we can continue to get starting pitching the way we have, they don't need to be as great as, you know, Wicklander was today. But if you look at from the first game in Kansas City, we've had some really good starting pitching performances, which has allowed our bullpen to get some rest because early on the bullpen was really taxed. And so it's going to start with, I think the starting pitchers are trying to outdo each other, which is a great thing to have. So on Tuesday, we lost 3 1-run games against Kansas City, you know, just recently. Now we get another crack at them, and we got to try to win those 1-run games this next series.
0: Yeah, and doing it at home, lots of great promotions as well. Just always say it, as you and I talked about, Chris, winning better than not winning. So winning cares a lot. Nice job today, Chris. Safe travels on the way back. We will catch you back at Newman, Coaster.
4: You got it, Jack. Safe travels back.
0: You got it, buddy. Chris Coast joining us in the postgame report. The Red Hawks win it today 5-2 behind, as we talked about, a really good performance from Patrick Wicklander. Tyler Jeans the save, and Aiden Byrne his first home run. And 5-for-5 day at the plate for Trip Clark. Lots to get to. And we come back in the postgame report. Well, we'll take a trip around the American Association. 5-2 the final. Red Hawks get a win today. More next. 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
0: Good win for the Fargo Moorhead Red Hawks today. Milwaukee wins the series, but the Red Hawks able to get one today, which, as we said, on this road trip that started out with the Hawks taking 2 out of 3 from Sioux Falls and then let 3 one-run games get away from them in Kansas City. Dropped a one-run decision here Friday night. Were shut out yesterday, and not going to lie to you, that but it's a tough feeling when you drop 5 games in a row and 4 of them via one run that you thought you had a chance maybe to get. But, you know, that's in the past. You look ahead, and the Red Hawks today bounce back, got a great pitching performance from Patrick Wicklander, and some big days at the plate as well, as you'll hear in the highlights section coming up next. Red Hawks win it today by a score of 5-2 in Fargo-Moorhead now. With their 8th win of the season, they go to 8-14. Milwaukee with the loss drops to 11-11. Again, the Red Hawks will be back here in Franklin, Wisconsin, the final 4 games of the regular season. In between that, Milwaukee will come to Fargo-Moorhead. Meanwhile, let's take a peek around the American Association. At last report in the 6th inning, Gary Southshore, a tight one, have the 2-1 lead on Kansas City in the 6th. The Lincoln Salt Dogs, by the way, they were tied with the Red Hawks in the West, both 6.5 games back in Lincoln, all over Sioux Falls today, 12-2. We'll have to take a peek. That's in the 9th inning, and I mentioned the addition of Jake Jelly for the Lincoln Salt Dogs. Again, is with the Red Hawks, moved to the Pioneer League to Missoula, and then Lincoln brought Jelly over to Lincoln, traded with Missoula for that. So Jelly was with the Hawks in the AA, then back to the Pioneer League, and then boom, signed by Lincoln, and he's got a few home runs already. So another big 12-run, 16-hit performance today for Lincoln. They lead Sioux Falls 12-2 in the 9th inning. Final today, Lake Country can't stop the Dockhounds. I jokingly said, I don't know if they will lose again. This team is putting up more runs than you could imagine. I mean, they had a 20-piece last night. They put 20 on Fargo Moorhead in Fargo. And the Dockhounds win today 8-2 over Chicago. They sweep the Chicago Dogs, and 13 wins in a row. Lake Country goes to 17-5, and they are just doing some damage in that East Division. Who's going to stop the Dockhounds? Meanwhile, Sioux City and Winnipeg, that's final. The Gold Eyes survive with a 4-3 win today over the Sioux City Explorers. Winnipeg now double-digit wins, now 10-12 on the year. Sioux City drops to 10-13. So Winnipeg will leapfrog Sioux City for third place in the Western Division. And tonight, Kane County and Cleburne will play a twin bill. That's the American Association. In Major League Baseball today, the Minnesota Twins, unfortunately, fall by a run to Kansas City. Come back falling short. 6-5, Royals get the win. Kansas City ends up taking 3-4 from the Minnesota Twins in that series. So for the Twinkies, they got to kind of bring it up. If there's any solace, the Rangers are leading Cleveland 10-0 in their game. The Minnesota Twins will have an off day coming up tomorrow and Tuesday on the road to Detroit. So that's what's next for the Minnesota Twins. That's your scoreboard update. We'll come back. We'll take a look at the highlights and look ahead as our postgame show continues today from Franklin, Wisconsin. A final today, Red Hawks victorious 5-2 over Milwaukee. This is the postgame report, highlights, and look ahead next. This is Red Hawks Baseball.
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0: I'm back here at Franklin Field in Franklin, Wisconsin, the Fargo Moorhead Red Hawks on a Sunday afternoon. It was a gorgeous day for baseball today here in the greater Milwaukee area, and the Fargo Moorhead Red Hawks were trying to get off that proverbial schneid, having dropped five games in a row. Before we get to the highlights, let me remind you fans, an important reminder from the Red Hawks, through Vision Zero, always drive sober. Even buzz driving is drunk driving. If you've been drinking alcohol, find a sober ride. We want you to get home safely. Vision Zero, zero fatalities, zero excuses. Couple things today. You wanted to, obviously, we wanted Patrick Wicklander to show well, and he did. But secondly, it's important to maybe get out on runs first, and the Red Hawks haven't had a lot of that in this skid. They've been playing from behind. Well, the Red Hawks were able to get out early in this one. At the top of the first inning, a one-out single by Tripp Clark. A walk to Dylan Thomas, put two men on. And it was Jose Sermo that gave the Red Hawks the first lead of the game today. The pitch, and this ball is lifted into right field, a base hit by Sermo. That's going to get a run in. Clark rounding third, coming in to score. Thomas takes third. It's an RBI hit by Jose Sermo, and the Red Hawks have taken a 1-0 lead. Really good to get out, as we said, that lead, but the Red Hawks weren't done. Colby Wilkerson after that, because Dylan Thomas was able to take third, as you heard there on that hit. And not only scoring a run, the next batter, a sack fly by Colby Wilkerson to right field. That made it 2-0. So Patrick Wicklander came out, and he was smoking out of the gate. He had 6 strikeouts in the first 3 innings of work. In the top of the third inning, the Fargo-born Red Hawks would add to their lead. A one-out single by Tripp Clark, and after a ground ball out from Dylan Thomas, well, it was that man again, Jose Sermo, this time collecting a big 2-out hit in the third inning for Fargo-Moorhead. Mark of the pitch is driven to left field and hit well. It is up, back, and it is off the glove of the left fielder Marrero, and Jose Sermo has an RBI double here in the top of the third, and the Red Hawks have a 3-0 lead. Yeah, Marrero gave that great chance. I think he was kind of flirting with the wall, reached up to try to bring that baby in and just couldn't snare it. That's a double for Jose. So it was a good start for Sermo today. Jose would end up with 3 hits in the game today and also took a line drive off his instep at 1B today. But Sermo drives it a run, made it 3-0 there. Wicklander continued to do his work, and I tell you, through 5 innings, Patrick Wicklander had 8 strikeouts in the game and no walks and yielded no runs. And even in the 6th inning, he yielded 1 hit but got through Milwaukee. So through 6 innings pitched, Patrick Wicklander had 8 strikeouts, no walks, and no runs. The Red Hawks would add to the lead. You talk about getting runs late in the top of the 7th inning. Now, you heard Chris Coast. Yeah, that's why I love talking to Chris in the postgame, because you hear what's going on during the course of the game, and he tells us. So Coaster mentioning about Aiden Burns says, look, if you get pull side action, meaning a pitch, a lefty on the mound, you get a pitch coming in, look to hit the scoreboard. You know, and Chris said, that's his way of saying, look to get that barrel and get that bat through to the pull side as a right-handed hitter. Well, boy, did he ever. Eric Chalice coming into the 7th inning after a one-out single by Andy Nelson. You talk about getting the bat out. Aiden Byrne got it out with this big hit in the top of the 7th. Burns sends the ball in the air. Left field, high and deep and back. It is gone. Marge struck it down. Aiden Burns' first extra base hit of the season is a home run onto the Berman left field. And it's 5-0 Fargo-Moorhead. That one for Grandma Joan. Yeah, Aiden Burns, who lost his grandmother, as his folks would tell me, his biggest supporter and biggest fan, that had to feel pretty good. You heard Chris Coase talked about what that meant for the team. They were just feel good. His first extra base hit, and it comes at a huge time when you need to separate because Milwaukee can swing it. That made it 5-0 in the bottom of the 7th inning. However, Patrick Wicklander's first batter he faced, Yordis Valdez, and Valdez said, "Well, I'll hit my first of the year." And he cracked a home run to left field. That made it 5-1. Wicklander ends up going 7 today. Pelio came on in the 8th inning and yielded a leadoff single to Andrew Sundin. And back-to-back hits, Marion hit that line drive off of Sermo's foot. A wild pitch and a ground ball out would make it 5-2. But Tyler Jeans comes out in the 9th inning. And Tyler Jeans able to yield a leadoff double, but gets a ground ball out and 2 strikeouts to end the game. The Fargo-Moorhead Red Hawks, who lead the league in strikeouts. How about the line today? Red Hawks pitchers with 11 strikeouts and no walks today, yielding just a couple of runs on 6 hits. Good job, James, on the highlight, catching the sounds of today's game. Final line score, 5 runs, 11 hits, 1 error for the Red Hawks. They left 8 on base today. 2 runs, 6 hits, no errors for Milwaukee. They left 5 on base today. Patrick Wicklander, the win. He's now 1-1. Edinson Bautista, the loss. He drops to 1-2. Tyler Jeans, the save. his second of the year. Again, home runs today. Aiden Byrne for the Red Hawks hit his first, and Yordis Valdez. Good day at the plate for Valdez, and a couple of hits, including his first home run. Game played 2 hours and 47 minutes. The entire league off tomorrow, as we said, travel day. The Milkmen will head to Gary, Indiana, to take on the Fighting Isops of the South Shore Railcats. The Red Hawks finally returning home after playing now 16 of their first 22 on the road. The Red Hawks home for a seven-game stand. Starting Tuesday night, Kansas City comes to town. The Red Hawks will send the right-hander Wyatt Cheney to the mound on Tuesday. Keep in mind, that's T-shirt night presented by CAI Sport on Tuesday night. That will do it for our broadcast today from Franklin, Wisconsin. Big props to James Cook, the chef. Excellent job again today, as always, James. Good work to you. Our brand manager of 740 The Fan is Derek Hansen. Our chief engineer is Al Murray. Director of broadcasting from Red Hawks Baseball is Eli Swanson and Sidney Wiseman. Sid Nickel, producing the video side today. For Chris Coast, who joined us on the pregame and the postgame show, and my thanks to my colleague Tom Wynn. It's always great to see Tommy. For Chris Coast, who joined us on the pre and the post, I'm Jack Michaels repeating our final. It was Fargo Moorhead 5, Milwaukee 2. Have a good rest of your weekend. And until Tuesday night, when we come to you from Newman Outdoor Field, so long from Franklin, Wisconsin.
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0: And the pitch. Grounded sharp and short, and now the Red Hawks are going to come home, get that runner, tag it out at home is Calvin Estrada.
16: Catch all games, home and away, right here.
18: The one, get drafted around here. And when I was coming up, like, the magic number was throwing 90. Like, hitting 90. That was, yeah. Or low 90s. That was a big, and now it's just like, elite high schoolers are 95 to 96, 7, upper, and even 98. Like, it's just, it's stupid, insane. Like, what guys are able to do now. It's crazy.
19: And it's, especially like you mentioned it at the young level, because, like, that is not, if you wanted to argue, I would not argue this, but if you wanted to argue, if you hate this new generation, you'd be like, oh, it's, you know, PED. It's not that, right? Like, if you're doing that at a young age, it literally just is the development of kind of the math in regard, like working on the angles and all these different things, and then you're working out the adjustments in actual workouts to maximize hitting that speed. Maybe we'll get to a point where 103 is a normal thing for pitchers to hit. I feel like that's insane to say out loud, though. Like, yeah, we'll just casually be hitting, having multiple dudes hitting 103 on like a Tuesday in July.
18: I feel like a lot of it has to do with the science, like, is easier to figure out now with these pitching labs that all these, like, I have the super regionals on right now and on the TV, and like these top college programs, they have pitching labs and things like that, and they're able to figure out a way to figure out the technique that allows you to get just a few more miles an hour on your fastball, and now guys are able to do it. It's crazy what they're able to do.
19: Super regionals, by the way, have been pretty filthy. I mean, college baseball is on a heater right now. I know you're a UNC fan, so we're keeping an eye on that one. It's getting a little 3-2 dicey.
18: By top of the ninth. They just got to run back in the eighth and stranded two runners in scoring position, so they got some work to do.
19: We'll keep you updated on some scores. I'll go across the MLB coming up here shortly. You can connect with us on Twitter at The Denton Day. We have a talking text line at 310-840-4910. We have a YouTube chat. Subscribe to us, Westwood One Sports Night. Our chat is pretty active. We got Erin in the chat saying she remembers The Miz when he was on The Real World. I do too. The Real World, I'm a big fan of The Challenge, so he pops back every now and then on challenge events, usually like reunions because he ain't doing it anymore. But I'm also a wrestling guy, so I am very familiar with that Miz as well. When we get back, I will take you around some of the important scores in Major League Baseball. But a discussion that was had this week about a guy leaving a franchise still being considered a part of that franchise. It got weird, and I want to dissect it next on Westwood One Sports.
20: Wow, wow, whoa. The Knicks are up 2-0. New York stole two games in San Antonio. The next two are in the Garden with a chance to sweep. Game 3 of the NBA Finals is tomorrow night. Westwood One Sports.
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1: 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Again, I'm Mike Wickett. Follow me on Instagram, TikTok, Twitter, at Mike Wickett, Facebook as well. Two T's in Wickett. Appreciate that. Coming up in about 18 minutes, we are getting very close to the Hammond, Indiana Bears. And we are going to hear from a very important lawmaker in this process. That's coming your way at 40 after the hour, so at about 18 minutes from right now. But I read you the scouting report on Jalen Brunson back in 2018 when one of the now greatest Knicks

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15: All right, hour number two. Not getting a lot of good feedback on my Bears Suck song. From the city of Chicago on the text line. I can't really even read some of these comments because they're not real FCC friendly. You can always text. You can always call. 310-840-4910. 310-840-4910. Dude, coming up in the final hour, we're on from 7 to 11 Eastern time. And I, you know, in this industry, on a weekend night, you know, if I promote something 3 hours or 2 hours in advance, it kind of falls on deaf ears because you're doing your thing. You're driving around, whatever you're doing. Sunday night, maybe you're getting ready for the work week. We got Qadre Ismael on the show to lead off the final hour. The missile. He works for the Baltimore Ravens now. Purple pregame and postgame. We're going to talk some Ravens football with Qadre Ismael, who won a Super Bowl with the Ravens, spent 10 years. Dude, when our producer Stewart said, hey, we got Qadre Ismael coming up, I was like, the missile, let's go. That's 2 hours from now. So stick with us or come back. Got a lot of fun Baltimore Ravens stuff. They got a new head coach. Todd Monken is gone. Of course, John Harbaugh is gone. Lamar. People are starting to doubt Lamar Jackson, by the way. They really are. I think people are starting to doubt if Lamar can still be Lamar because of the hamstring stuff that's popping up. And that just comes with age. I mean, I think Lamar, is Lamar 30? Am I right on that? Is Lamar Jackson 30 years old, which is hard to believe? He is 29. He will be 30 coming up this year. This is his year 30 season. And for a guy who's become a really good passer, but we know Lamar's incredibly dangerous when he's out running, if those hamstrings start going, it's like, I wonder if Lamar can still be Superman